0: year, and they figure that it could actually be finished within 12 months and open. So it will cost 495 million to get this large extension onto the existing prison. Yeah, they probably will join each other. I don't know how they'll do that. With it might be a walkway or a flyover. I haven't a clue what it would be. But it certainly isn't an extension. Like Tommy Gould says, the people aren't fools. If you build a second full-sized house in your back garden, you're not going to call that an extension, are you? It's a new house. You know, it walks like a duck, talks like a duck, it's a duck. But anyway, it's making the front and inside pages of the Echo today. And why are the reasons behind it? Well, because regularly, Cork Prison has the accolade and the honour of being the most overcrowded men's prison in Ireland. So the new one, as in when it's reopened, as in the old one is opened again, it will have 304 bed capacity. And that means that when you break that down, I think there was a figure, yeah, in the Echo this morning, 230 men will be incarcerated there and 100 women. Because at the moment, the existing prison has 415 people in custody and it only has a bed capacity of 304. So I suppose to an extent, you can see the need. But please, don't try and make people look stupid, will you? Or take them for fools. Tell them the truth. That's all they want, is the truth. Now, everything and anything to do with the MV Hondius, of course, and the two Irish passengers, and makes the papers this morning because they were flown back to Ireland. Now, they'll go into quarantine in Baldonnel. They were flown into Baldonnel yesterday on the government jet. Finally, I think maybe you could say the government jet got a good reason to fly, and they came home from Tenerife. So escape from plague ship is the headline making all of the red tops today. And the movement of people back and forth is quite interesting because there's a couple of stories on this one. One has to do with the Irish Times, who are reporting that Jim O'Callaghan is a busy man these days. We had 126,000 refugees came to Ireland to seek temporary protection when the war broke out between Russia and Ukraine in February of 2022. So we're over 4 years now into the fifth year. So of the 126,000, there's about 85,000 still remain, except much of what they've been provided with over the last few years, 4 years or so, will come to an end. And that will start from the autumn, and it'll be all over for everything then by March and April of next year. So they will have to paddle their own canoe, for want of a better term. So living in a hotel or a guest house or a B&B, or people who've given over bedrooms, all of that will stop. And people will, if they wish to want to stay, they can stay, but they're going to have to work. And, you know, I imagine they will still get help in that regard. There'll be all sorts of different payments still available, as if they're an Irish person. But for those who want to go home, he's considering, and the government are considering, a financial support package to go home. Now, that would be money and free flights. That's exactly the same for people who are in IPAS centres, you know, people are waiting processing or have been refused leave to stay because their process application was rejected. They also get a free flight, and they also get a financial package to leave. But while that's happening and everything is being wound down, we're starting to see, according to the Irish Times this morning, five cases and more to come by providers of buildings originally earmarked for accommodation of asylum seekers suing the state. Because of the reduced demands and the money they've put into the buildings and what they've adapted to take refugees and asylum seekers and people from Ukraine, or houses, or apartment blocks and holiday homes. So the providers are suing the state now after the government changed the plans and will over time reduce and get rid of all of the accommodation facilities needed. So somebody's saying, hang on a second, we just signed a contract with you. We signed a contract for 3 years or 5 years. I don't know what it would be. Or we've had a relationship with you over the last 4 years. You just can't pull the rug from under us. So they are starting to sue. All I can say about that one is watch this space and we'll see where it goes. Like, bizarrely, unless an awful lot of people who write a lot of these articles in the papers have been living under a rock or haven't been in a supermarket in a long time, they seem to be all very excited and shocked to hear that there are security tags on meat products inside in the supermarkets. I mean, we've been talking about that for 2 years. Certainly, I can say, without any fear of contradiction, Aldi have had security tags on meat, and lots of different types of meat. It could be fillet steak, it could be ribeye steaks, it could be legs of lamb, or whatever the case may be. I'm sure, I think I saw security tags inside in Aldi on butter, for God's sake. But yet they're getting all out in the huff this morning, saying soaring meat prices of men's supermarkets are adding extra security in an attempt to curb shoplifters. Now, there's some handy dockers out there, to be honest with you, and I've seen videos of it and heard of it and seen court reports, who can get a leg of lamb out of a supermarket between their legs. I mean, it's an amazing feat, but they can do it, and a lot of the time they get away with it. But they also went then, apparently, the mail, and they checked Dunn's, and they checked Tesco, and they checked Lidl, and they checked Supervalue, and to the best of my reading this morning, they didn't find any security stickers. So maybe it's just a case that it's Aldi. But certainly it's very, very sad. Now, some people are robbing them to resell. Remember we did this on the air a few months ago, like you can rob whatever you want, there's a market for everything, you can resell it. But others then are robbing literally for food. But and that's a very serious note. On an even more serious note, there's a warning gone out. I saw it at the weekend. It's a warning to all shoppers. And there's a photograph of the poor woman who was scammed. I think she might well be a female Irish politician, possibly the Minister for Health. I'm in jest here, lads. Shoppers urged to beware online scams after one woman paid €127,000 for a bike shed. I mean, you want to be very careful out there. Scammers come in all sorts of shapes and sizes. They promise you the earth and they seriously overcharge. So shoppers urged to beware of an online scam after one woman paid €127,000 for a bike shed. And the other one then, it's another one I spotted over the weekend, when Micheál Martin says, early estimates suggest that the construction of the Irish nuclear power plant would cost roughly the same as building two brand new bike sheds. Maybe it's just my sense of humour, I don't know. On Friday's programme, I announced to you that there would be, over the weekend, yet another auction. And in this auction, there would be a tiny slice of Star Wars coming under the hammer. And I am talking about the 1977 Star Wars card of Mark Hamill. And it was from Episode 4, A New Hope. Tiny little card. It would have been sold back in the day in an old pack of bubblegum from Tops, which meant there's a good chance that it was printed in Ballincollig in the first place. Went under the hammer for €284,000. I've done the conversion. It didn't sell for €284,000. It sold for €585,000. Just for a small little card. Absolutely pristine. There are so many serious Star Wars fans out there with lots and lots of money. So well over €500,000. You couldn't make it up. And then for other things, of course, that go on, you know, you got to get on with life and you're under pressure and you're in a rush and the last thing you need to do as you're going out the door is find the car keys. Or it might be your mobile phone. To be honest with you, isn't it true when you see the story making the mail this morning that a lot of the time, the things you can't find are actually hiding in plain sight? This happens to me all of the time. Not usually with my car keys. My wife won't mind me saying that would be her domain. But with me, it's probably everything else. Shoes, jackets, shirts, phone. And it's there. Either it's in the wardrobe or it's in the room or it's on a countertop. But I can't see it. The reason for that, according to a professor from Bristol University, is we suffer from inattentional blindness. Inattentional blindness. Go work that out for yourself. It can be right in front of you, but your brain fails to register its presence. But somebody else then, who's in a much calmer state of mind and just being really cool and funky going around the house, will say, there it is, you moron, you langa, right in front of you. So it's a condition. Next time you can't find your keys or your mobile phone, whatever the case may be, it's called inattentional blindness. And there's trouble brewing in more ways than one. I don't know if this is going to affect Barry's, because I believe that Barry's tea comes from Rwanda. Best tea, isn't it, Barry's? You just can't beat it. But in other countries then, like Kenya, India and Sri Lanka, where other tea comes from, because of climate warning, we're getting a warning this morning, the red tops, that your tea in the future might taste that little bit more bitter because of extreme weather conditions. So bear that in mind. I pass it on for what it's worth. Like many things, it probably will never happen. But what is, why all of a sudden have critics, you know, if you can't do, become a critic, whether that's films or television series or restaurant critics or whatever the case may be. But they're tearing a new one for poor old Graham Norton this morning. The neighbourhood is being trashed. Like, you look at Pat Stacey in the Independent this morning. Bad neighbourhood, all the money in the world, can't hide the fact that this is an utter stinker. Like, Well, could you not be a bit more blunt and straightforward and say how you feel? And the Mail this morning has the abject failure of ITV's answer to the traitors cost Graham Norton his crown as the king of television. I would say that Graham Norton is splitting his sides laughing as he tucks into his bowl of cornflakes. The crown of TV been taken from the man. I'd say he'd see the funny side of it. But I'm not so sure it's such a good thing to kind of look at the traitor and say, the traitors and say, yeah, let's do another version of that. It certainly will go down an absolute bomb, right? But there you have it nonetheless, the traitors and neighbours and neighbourhoods and all sorts. There's, I heard this morning as well, as a girl from Cove actually just got herself a part in Coronation Street, which is a great story. And before I love you and leave you for the day that's in it, I thought it was very, very sad to see the Liberal posting video at the weekend of a row that broke out just as people were getting ready to head out for the darkness into light. And then, of course, everybody having a good laugh, changing that from darkness into light to darkness into fight. What in the name of God could be going on in people's lives that at 4 o'clock in the morning up in the glen, a fight breaks out between two girls and another fight breaks out between two fellas at 4:15? They should have stayed in bed and not get in the way of everybody else trying to have a good time and raise funds for something so important. I think it was appalling. They should be ashamed of themselves. It certainly was shared. And it shines a very negative light, unfortunately and unfairly, on the good people of the Glen and that general area, Dublin Hill and places like that, who got up at 4:15, well, probably got up at 3 o'clock to have the 4 o'clock walk, for this to be carried on right amongst them. Should be ashamed of themselves. 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
1: It's your morning pass, standing by Avril and Liam as well. Just hold on a couple of seconds, lads, if you don't mind, because I mentioned this on Friday, because I thought it was absolutely appalling, really and truly. I mean, has the world gone to the dogs when something like this would happen? I was in a restaurant in Middleton today, which would have been probably Thursday, for lunch. I usually go there every few weeks. My four-year-old child accidentally dropped the bowl she was eating from. I apologized, and one of the staff members then cleaned it up. When I went to pay, I couldn't understand why they were charging me more on the card machine than the bill itself. Do you follow me? I then asked, and they said to me, "You hardly think I'm going to pay for it." But I didn't understand what they meant by that. So I just paid, and after that I asked again, and they said they were charging me for the bowl that was accidentally broken. I certainly won't be going back there again, as the way I was spoken to. Is this normal to be charged for something like this? I mean, I don't know the name of the restaurant. I would love to know the name of the restaurant, incidentally, because I would love to call them and say, why would you do that? I mean, am I the only one that thinks this is appalling?
2: Yeah, no, I agree with you. Like, I just think, you know, there's a certain amount that, like, they were probably bought in Musgraves for what, 50 cent each or something? I have no idea. You'd probably know better than me, actually.
1: They work in the trade. Anywhere, you can buy them anywhere. They're bought in bulk, but you have natural wastage. Like, you write all this stuff off over time.
2: Exactly.
1: You don't charge a customer because a child breaks a plate.
2: I know, or charged if you drop your pint or a drink or your wine glass, charge for the glass. No, it shouldn't happen. Like, it's awful.
1: It's appalling.
2: Especially when it's a child. I mean, there has to be some allowances.
1: She shouldn't have paid it.
2: No, she shouldn't.
3: She was probably mortified, though. Just up to 90. It's not until you come away and you think, God, that shouldn't happen.
1: And what's more frustrating about this, right, is she doesn't say how much the cost for the plate was. How much was she charged?
2: I know.
1: Breaking a bowl.
2: We'll find out. But I think I told you the story before when I went into a furniture shop and the kids, I said, don't run anywhere. Of course, right in the door, two of them ran. Amir knocked over a lamp. €280 worth. I was like, oh my God.
1: It's disappointing for you when that happens.
2: Disappointing, to say the least. Yeah, especially because I couldn't.
1: They didn't charge you for it, though, did they?
2: In fairness to them, they only charged 50 quid.
3: That's unreal.
2: So I thought that
1: they're insured. I know,
2: and also they get it at cost and stuff like that. I know, but even still, I thought that was very good of them, actually, to be honest. I thought I would have to pay the full amount.
3: No, I thought that was very good as well.
1: Okay.
2: It's fair.
1: Should there have been a charge for the bowl of a fifth of the cost of the bowl? No.
2: Absolutely no, for not. Something small That's, like that, but 250 versus.
1: What kind of a restaurant
2: euros.
1: Who wants to stay in business charges a mother or a father or a family? How much? Like, a fiver? I don't know.
2: I'd say.
3: And I'd love to know who made the decision. Like, was it a staff member? Like, if the owner was there, would they not have done it? I don't know.
1: Look at the brazen way that she says they said it. She says, "You don't expect us to pay for it, do you?"
3: Yeah.
2: It's amazing. It makes such a difference, though. You know, we were in a hotel there at the weekend, and the guy who was serving us was incredible. I mean, so noticeably so that I'm actually going to send them an email just to say how good he was. It was up in Dublin, like, but you know, that's the difference then, and we'll definitely go back there. Mm-hmm. That mother will never go back there, you know.
1: Why did she name the restaurant?
2: I don't know.
3: And she'll also tell every person that she meets, and
2: yeah,
3: you know.
2: Exactly.
1: Well, if she's listening, please tell me. Yeah. Text 0868104106. Actually, do you mind me asking, was that an AI generated thing on RIP.ie?
2: Oh.
1: About the fella who sent his condolences to a girl's mother who died and then wanted to hook up with her?
2: No.
1: Is it real?
2: It's real. And you know what? I think it's actually really sweet. It's been removed now, actually, because we did check it. But yeah, essentially, it's kind of like the Tom Waits Martha song, you know? He obviously was madly in love with her when he was young. And he was, as he said, "You were my girlfriend years ago when we were in a particular place. I was dating you. We met in a nightclub and I often thought of you afterwards. I think it could have been the late 80s or early 90s. I think you were too young to settle down, but I'd like to get in contact again." And he leaves his mobile, God love him. But he obviously thought that it was RIP.ie condolences, but he thought it was a private message.
1: Why would that make a difference?
2: I think. Because it's private and not
1: but it's still
2: the entire
1: unsensitive.
2: World hasn't seen it.
1: Is it unsensitive or insensitive?
2: Insensitive is the word you're looking for. But,
1: thank you. talk about, why isn't he reading the room here? Like, the girl's mother has just died.
2: Yeah, I know. I know, but also, I mean, he could have been trying to contact her for the last 40 years. Like,
1: when Tinder fails, go to RIP.
2: Tom Frost, or Tom Frost, is it in the Martha song? You know, and like, I know, it's awful. But like, people do meet at funerals, or people do, you know, sometimes grief brings people together. I was reading.
1: Are you saying that you feel for this guy?
2: I feel for him because I don't think he realised it was in the public domain, and now it's everywhere, unfortunately. And like, I wouldn't be naming him or anything, but he did leave his name, address, phone number, everything. So I just think it's
1: who took it down?
2: It's kind of something innocent about it. I'd say either RIP or him, but I'd love to know, are they going to hook up?
1: But do RIP check things before they go up at all?
3: No,
2: there is a pause. Does it go up straight away? I'm not sure, actually.
3: I think it does.
2: Does it?
3: I think it does.
2: That's kind of dangerous, actually, isn't it?
1: You were my girlfriend years ago when you were in such and such a place and such a town. I dated you. We met in a nightclub. I often thought of you, see how you got on. No mobile phones back then. I think we were too young to settle down. That's sad, all right. I think we were too young to settle down, but I'd like to get in touch again. He probably thought that it was private, but it went public.
2: Of course he did. Yeah. But definitely grief brings people together, though. I was reading at the weekend, Tommy Fleming, who just separated from his wife, actually met her at the funeral of a mutual friend. And they were married 20 years.
1: But forgive me now, if that's okay then, right? You're saying on RIP.ie, let's say it was a real funeral and you were at the funeral. I know, disrespect to anybody who's burying a loved one. We have all lost our nearest and dearest. Mm. Would it be okay to approach somebody at a funeral after the graveyard or outside the church and say, I haven't seen you in years. We used to go out together. I'd love to go for a drink.
2: Can I have your digits?
3: Yeah. I think it's a place actually where you haven't seen people.
1: Hang a second. A person has just buried a loved one.
3: Oh, well, okay. Maybe, yeah.
2: No, you'd have
3: to give it a bit of breathing time.
2: Yeah. But you could kind of say, how are you getting on?
3: Yeah, you could kind of spark
1: your hard cases.
3: You know?
1: I tell you what, the two
3: start rubbing
1: of you are
3: their
1: hard.
3: Back. Are you okay?
1: You are hard cases, I swear to God. Anyway, text on those ones. Text 0868 104 106. Pick up the phone on 0818 104 106. I'm going to go into the lion's den here and chat with the man who knows an awful lot more than I will ever know about the most beautiful city in the world, Cork City, and that is the great historian Liam O'Higgins. Liam, good morning.
4: Good morning, Neil.
1: How are you, pal?
4: Not too bad.
1: I spent the weekend unable to sleep because you posed a question to me, name two buildings in Cork that are surrounded by four streets. Is there any chance you give me a hint?

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1: Oh, I know. Boy, oh boy. Or barely awake. Paddle to the metal.
2: Oh, man. I should do this for a living.
0: It feels good to be Boatu. It feels good to Geico.
3: Yeah.
4: You'd say the same then about Murray's. Oh no, you probably wouldn't. No, Murray's has got another building on the right of it. Did you ever hear of either Three Points Corner or, as I remember it, Five Points Corner?
3: Well, then the other store that I could come to that would be Evergreen Street. You go up by Evergreen Street.
4: Yeah.
3: You go down Abbey Street.
4: Yeah.
3: You go up Friar Street.
4: Yeah.
3: And you go up another street, then the only street in Cork that starts with the letter I.
4: I?
3: Yeah.
4: I.
3: I.
4: Oh my God, I'm absolutely mortified I'm so bad this morning. I've no idea what that is.
3: But you were down in Killarney yesterday, no wonder you're mortified.
4: There's only driving through it. I, the letter I.
3: I.
4: Ire Street.
3: Industry Street.
4: Who? Industry Street. Yeah, feck it. Okay, so the other one that I had was one that I heard years ago because my father used to talk about it. I think he used to call it Three Points Corner, but actually I have also heard people say Five Points Corner. Do you know the corner of Parnell Place and Oliver Plunkett Street Lower?
3: I do.
4: What was the name of that barber shop there for years and years and years?
3: Oh, yeah. Amos Boyle doesn't need no...
4: If
3: I know the barber shop you're talking about, it's across the road from Oliver Plunkett Street there.
4: That's right. So if you stand outside...
3: At the corner of Lower Oliver Plunkett Street.
4: Lower Oliver Plunkett Street and Parnell Place, just to that corner. Yeah. If you stand outside that old barber shop, I don't think it's there anymore now, and you look straight ahead of you, you will see... What will you see?
3: Oliver Plunkett Street. Miller Street, Merton Street, Lord Oliver Plunkett Street, and now Oliver Plunkett Street itself.
4: That's incredible. There's even more. Did you ever hear of Morgan Street?
3: Morgan Street, I did.
4: That's gone now.
3: That's the continuation of Robert Street.
4: So there was Morgan Street, Robert Street, Merchant Street, Oliver Plunkett Street, Mailer Street, and Grand Parade.
3: And what about Caroline Street?
4: Can't see it. You can't see it. You can't see Caroline Street. But you can see Grand Parade. Isn't that incredible?
3: Absolutely, absolutely. I'll check that out.
4: Oh no, you can. If you look up Mailer Street or Oliver Plunkett Street, both you will see in their complete entirety, and at the top you will see Grand Parade.
3: Right.
4: Do you think that's an amazing amount of streets, though, I think?
3: Well, it is. I should have closed it. And there might be other ones that we don't know of, but other people would know it.
4: Oh, they have been since Friday, which is great. Actually, thank you, Emer. Somebody called in. That was Burns the barber, actually. Remember Burnsy the barber?
3: I remember the barber shop, but I didn't know the name.
4: Yeah, that was him. Sure. So how did... Oh, yeah. So, no, we have been getting other streets and other little kind of... little trinkets of nuggets of information like that since Friday. But we also were doing stuff on old phrases.
3: Right. Now, a very old phrase as far as I'm concerned is Sweet Fanny Adams.
4: Sweet Fanny Adams, yeah. As in...
3: Sweet. Did you ever hear of that? Sweet Fanny Adams.
4: I did. I think it's got a couple of meanings, does it? It could be... it doesn't matter a damn to me, or I've absolutely nothing, or something like that.
3: Well, when the one I heard was during the war, the First World War, when the soldiers were getting cans of beef in tins, and they got very little of it. And some mama said, we got Sweet Fanny Adams again today. And Sweet Fanny Adams was a woman in England that was murdered and she cut into pieces.
4: Oh God. Oh my God. Really?
3: That's a nice story at the Saturday morning, isn't it?
4: Isn't it amazing where these phrases come from though, all the same?
3: Yeah, and that's why the soldiers just

0: 20 items again. We got very little again today.
1: Somebody came up with another Cork one. I'm assuming it's Cork. It's called, did you ever hear the expression Mopsy Faker? A Mopsy Faker?
0: No.
1: Okay. Apparently it's a Cork saying. I never heard it. Pretending to be busy working when doing nothing, like, say, mopping a floor needlessly or brushing the same area needlessly.
0: Right.
1: Another one here. Don't shed a clout till May is out.
0: Well, you know what a clout is, don't you?
1: It's clatter.
0: It's a heavy blow over the hand. Now, I'm getting lots of these out of a book written by a Cork man, Sean Beecher. You might have heard of him.
1: I do know of him, and he was a great friend of mine back in the day. Sadly, he passed away far too soon.
0: He did, and he's buried up in the Amber Islands.
1: Sure is, yeah.
0: Yeah, he was a great historian. He wrote the history of St. Finbar's Holding and Football Club and everything. Incidentally, which Plunkett Carter is after doing now again. It's a more modern history of St. Finbar's Holding and Football Club.
1: Why not? Absolutely. Absolutely. Go ahead. Yeah, sorry. I just have other ones here. Don't shed a clout till May is out actually means don't be stripping off the winter clothes too soon.
0: Oh, yeah. It's my grandmother had one about swimming. June, July, April, May, keep out of the sea. June, July, swim till you die.
1: That's the one.
0: I mean, as I say now, Sean Beecher's book is full of them. I'm very interesting. You'd be after forgetting a lot of them, and then when you see them, say, "Oh, I remember that," like a conjuring box.
1: That's right. That's another one. The conjuring box was money that you put aside when you were a kid, didn't you? Usually got one of those for your first communion, I think.
0: Yeah. You'd only put it in. You'd be trying to get it out again with a knife.
1: That's it. How did the walk go at St. Joseph's on Friday? Good.
0: That was Wednesday.
1: Was it Wednesday?
0: There was over 50 people there.
1: Oh, my God.
0: Turned a very nice evening. It was cold and got dark a bit quick, but there was over 50 people there. And next month, the first Wednesday next month, there'll be another one, a different section. From May to September, we do five different sections.
1: Okay, well...
0: First Wednesday of every month.
1: When's the next one, did you say?
0: The first Wednesday in June.
1: And of all of the graves, and there are many of historical significance and wonderful stories out there, but if there was one you had to pick before I let you go, if there was one grave that stands out to you more than any of the others, what would it be? Would it have been Father Matthew? Who would it be? Caddy Barry?
0: Well, yeah, I mean, I used to go to Caddy Barry's myself when I was a messenger of Iron Moss Graves in the 50s. And I used to go to Caddy Barry's nearly every day for a bottle of Tanora and a Kit Kat. anyway, if you're interested, we'd love to see you out there. The first winter of the June, July, August, September.
1: I did a great walk there some years back with the late, great Ronnie Herlihy. We did a wonderful walk.
0: Because Ronnie started me off and all this, right? So I used to go with Ronnie. And that's why I took an interest in it.
1: But I'll hook up with you over the summer. I will for sure, Liam. I'm great to hear you're in great form, pal. Look after yourself.
0: I will indeed.
1: All the best, pal. All right, wonderful man. Great Cork historian, great Cork man. Full of Cork lore and folklore. Another man, of course, that's doing fabulous walks is Kieran McCarthy, the councillor. He's incredible. He's on fire with the walks that he's doing right across the summer. Go check him out online. Text 0868104106. I've been corrected. Here we go. Same old story. Always getting things wrong. My sister, who is actually is actually in Dublin and shouldn't be listening in the first place. What? She says, "I've got it all wrong. Made a hames of it as usual."
2: She just texts me. She says, "Will you tell your man?" It's actually known as the one bright spot on Parnell Place and not 3-point spot.
1: She's right. Yeah. But at least I remember the story, as opposed to the rest of them. But I will stand corrected. It's called The One Bright Spot.
2: The One Bright Spot. And someone else here is wondering, Patrick's wondering, is there a seven stand at the corner on Patrick's Bridge? Because you can see Patrick Street, Bridge Street, Patrick's Hill, Patrick's Quay, Penrose Quay, Camden Quay and Camden Place.
1: 100% right. Mm. Totally, yeah. I mean, it's just brilliant that people know that kind of detail about the city they live in. Well done to him. He's spot on.
2: It is. And another bit of trivia for you. Where is Grafton Street in Cork?
1: Grafton Street is off Oliver Plunkett Street. It goes between Oliver Plunkett Street and the South Mall.
2: Well done, you. Yeah. There you go now.
1: Oh, well, I don't claim to know everything, but I just happen to know that. 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
2: What are you asking me now? What are you asking me now?
3: Fresh.
2: What are you asking me?
4: I'm getting some great Cork trivia here. Someone's asking, what's the longest street in Ireland?
2: Blarney Street.
4: Oh, sure, good.
2: I'm sure like anyone knows that. That's a one marker.
4: Oh, is it? Okay. Well, I'm going to get a top 10 five marker. Questions. People can WhatsApp in, actually, because he can't see the WhatsApp. Don't text. WhatsApp in. And we'll put a top 10 trivia questions for you.
5: Hello, how are you? Good morning.
2: Do you know, would you have known that was the longest street in Ireland?
5: I actually wouldn't have had, no.
2: All right, okay, all right.
5: I'm very bad, though, with, like, Cork City trivia. You're talking there, and I'm like, there's that street. What's he talking about? Yeah, I'd have to Google it, yeah. I'm more of a woman, kind of go down near Oasis, turn left, yeah, wouldn't have an ocean.
2: That's a perfect way. But that's a great way to navigate, absolutely. You know,
5: yeah, it's landmarks for me, but landmarks. It's mostly shops though, which isn't a great landmark, you know what I mean?
2: Can I just ask you, there's two things here now that have been bothering me all weekend. One is the mother who was inside in the restaurant in Middleton, and the child's having a bowl of food, drops the bowl and it smashes, and the mother gets charged for it at the till by a very, very saucy person who said, you don't expect us to pay for it. Is that on, do you think?
5: Now, the sauciness, there was no need for, and it was an accident. But in saying that now, and I'm going to be murdered here because my manager was like, stop it, you couldn't charge him. It depends on how much breakage. Like, all these restaurants and stuff are probably at the pin of their collar paying VAT and paying huge rates and all the rest of it, and are probably really struggling. So I see their side of it. It depends on the amount of breakages.
2: A bowl. Have you ever heard of an accident, for God's sake? It's a child.
5: Oh,
2: they might as well. Why didn't they ask the mother to clean it up then while they were at it?
5: Well, if it was me and if my child broke something on the floor, I'd be up off the chair and I'd be picking up all the shards and pieces and everything, and I would be mortified.
2: Yeah.
5: Would I like to have been charged for it? Absolutely not. I would have probably died of mortification and just ran out the door with my head down. Yeah, that would be me. But in saying that, I do see if there was a lot of breakages, seriously, it all adds up at the end of the day. I know you're going to kill me.
2: I don't. No, listen, you're entitled to have a point of view. I just don't agree with it. I mean, if that's the case and you drop a pint or you elbow a glass of wine on the table and it falls over, that they wouldn't replace it for you free of charge. Of course you'd expect
5: them to replace. Well, I'd be thinking in a nice club setting, the amount of breakage would be colossal. But in saying that, they probably have the turnover and it wouldn't even dint in them. But a small coffee shop and whatever, I just think they're on very tight margins at the moment. Everybody, you know, with all the costs.
2: Well,
5: the
2: margins are going to get a hell of a lot tighter if you find out the name of the restaurant. Because they need to learn that you can't be doing that because customers are precious. You know, you want them to come back. She's told so many people this and they won't come back.
5: I know, absolutely. Like, you would feel hard done by, but I think it was probably the matter and the way that, you know, girl, the checkout girl or whatever, said it and was rude. You know what I mean? If she just took it nicely, maybe.
2: I don't think I would have paid it. I would have just refused, or I would have paid it and said I will never come back here. The other one then was the RIP post, and we have to bear in mind that the man involved in this probably didn't know that it was going up public on RIP.ie. Are you aware of that? Deepest sympathies on the death of your mother. We went out years ago. I think we were too young, but I'd like to get in contact with you again. Is that the time and the place to do something like that, I'm wondering?
5: Absolutely not. Oh my God, absolutely not. No. And I read it actually last night, and when I saw it, I was like, oh my God, what was he thinking?
2: Yeah.
5: And then it was taken down. I just think wrong place, wrong time, absolutely not. Now, he surely knows it goes out onto the internet and into cyber world. Do you know what I mean? He should have picked a better time and a better place. He could have found out how to contact her after in a couple of weeks.
2: The girls don't agree. Just, they think it's kind of nice.
5: I don't know what kind of romantic notions they have. No, I don't know. No, definitely not. You're just after burying your mother. oh my God, you're traumatized. Yeah. You're emotional. Oh my God, and someone cracking onto you. Go away from me. Not at all. Okay. I'd ditch him. I'd be like, thanks for the God, I got away from you.
2: Yeah, okay.
5: That would be my thing anyway. Yeah.
2: Not going to rekindle anything there. Before I love for the day that's in it, we had a lot of different beautiful expressions there on Friday, another couple this morning. Have you any?
5: Oh my God, Neil, I love the expressions and I love West Cork expressions. I adore them. A couple of my favourites is, Mom always brought me up, keep your mind to yourself like a bonnet.
2: A bonnet is a baby pig.
5: A baby pig, yeah. So keep your mind to yourself like a bonnet.
2: What does it mean though?
5: It's like, don't be like spreading things around. Keep all your thoughts to yourself. Keep them inwardly. The nation doesn't have to know.
2: Keep your mouth shut. Mind your own business. Don't be a gossip.
5: Well, it's not. No. It's not mind your own business. It's just keep your mind to yourself.
2: Didn't you listen to your mammy then, Avril?
5: I know, but you're look, Neil, I want to take over your job ultimately, so I have to start somewhere. But then there was another one I adore as well, right? I have to give you my few. I have to get them in there now,
2: go
5: right?
2: On.
5: You'll never plow a field by turning it over in your head. Think about that now. You'll never plow a field by turning it over in your head. So it's like, don't have it in your head. Take action. Do it. Get it done.
2: Get on with it.
5: Brilliant.
2: Yeah, get on with it.
5: I love that. I love. And then another one which I always love, and it makes me giggle every time I read it, right, or hear it. The older the fiddle, the sweeter the tune.
2: I like that one.
5: I don't know whether you had that last week. I love that one.
2: I also adore the one about planting seeds, because that could be said about anything, right?
5: Oh, that, yeah. So that was another one. And actually, that came from my niece last week. She says to me, don't plant a seed if you're not going to water it.
2: What does that say to you? Is that like, could you say that about having children, going into a relationship, getting a dog for a pet kind of stuff?
5: But it kind of covers a multitude of situations, doesn't it?
2: It does, yeah.
5: Having children and the whole lot. You could use it for anything. Don't plant a seed unless you're going to water it.
2: You got to put the work in. You got to put the work in.
5: And follow through.
2: Love it.
5: Isn't it a fabulous one?
2: Love it. Have a great week. Talk soon.
5: Okay, thank you, Neil.
2: All the best. Bye, Avril. 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
2: 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When communities come together or get together or don't. Vincent, morning.
3: Good morning, Neil. How are you?
2: I'm good, my man. I'm good.
3: We had our annual Residents Association cleanup on Saturday morning. And that takes in Winston Avenue, Bishop's Court, big area, and Merlin Lawn. I don't know how many houses, but you're looking at 300 anyway, I'd say.
2: Yeah.
3: But four people showed up.
2: Four?
3: I'd love to hear four people.
2: Out of 300 plus?
3: out of that many houses. It's one day a week, one day in the year, and it's the same last year. But what I'd love to know is north, south, east and west in the city, how do other residents' associations, what kind of a turnout do they get? That's what I'd like to hear. But I think it's appalling for people. I'll give you an example. Limerick, Good Friday, sponsored by JP McManus, countywide, citywide cleanup, 24,000 people. And JP made a very interesting point on the day. And you know what he said? For a very wealthy
2: probably
3: man...
2: Probably said, I give you all 100 euro each event. To turn up, maybe, or something, no?
3: No, it's a great event in Limerick. But what he said was, isn't it a great way for people to meet each other? I thought that was a really
2: But hang on,
3: a,
2: no, and he's right. But hang on a second. How did you advertise it and promote it that only four people turned up on what? Was it Saturday morning, Friday morning?
3: A letter goes into every house. It's still done the old way, just leaflet drop. All the houses are done, and it's normally around the start of May every year, so people kind of know what's coming up. Obviously, they pick up the letter and throw it in the bin.
2: I can't think of a better way of doing it. If you mail drop every single house, then they definitely will 100% get it.
3: Yeah. The other angle to this is that there are younger families where there's teens and younger children, and it's amazing that the parents don't get the kids to go out and do a bit of a clean-up. you know, to encourage that where they're 13, 14, 15.
2: Oh, man,
3: none
2: that's
3: of that happening.
2: Depressing. It's depressing.
3: It is.
2: Would it be the case, Vincent, that an off, and they should still want to be involved, but would a lot of those properties be rentals or student accommodation? Just curious.
3: No, you have a mix of everything. You have a mix of everything. What's happening in Bishopstown is there's a lot of new young people coming in there with families. And you have naturally a lot of elderly people. So you have a good mix. But there's another angle to it. Is Saturday morning the right time for it?
2: You know, I think it's a good time for it. I think a lot of estates now in areas like that, I know it, of say for instance down around Ballinglana, and you've heard about all different groups that have WhatsApp groups that they set up for all the neighbourhoods. People become part of a big WhatsApp.
3: Yeah, that's a great idea.
2: Maybe that could be a way forward. Oh, if that doesn't work, it means that they just don't give a damn. They don't want to help.
3: I think I'd love to get the reaction around different places, and I'd say it's the same. People won't do it anymore.
2: Why do you think that is?
3: It's the way we're living today. Tech, we're involved in ourselves, we're me, we're doing this, but it's all for me, and technology, of course, has absolutely driven the whole thing.
2: But you think that people would still love where they live and want it to be clean and pristine? You remember the tidy towns? That still goes on, tidy villages, tidy housing estates.
3: That's the way I was brought up, and I think what they do in Limerick is an absolutely wonderful thing. On a positive note, look at Oliver Plunkett Street, where I worked for many years. They had a big clean-up day a couple of weeks ago, and there was a lot of people. It was a big success.
2: Because it's just a beautiful street. It's just a really beautiful street. Probably the nicest street in Ireland, actually.
3: Everybody getting out, getting on it. So it was really disappointing on Saturday for Bishopstown, and I'd like to hear what other places do, you know.
2: And did you drive on the 4E then, doing a bit of a clean-up?
3: The place looks fantastic. Well, I'm always doing stuff every week, and the Tidy Towns Committee are diligent people. They're out every Saturday, and there's a small cohort of people who are fantastic.
2: Okay.
3: And great pride and satisfaction in keeping a place well.
2: It's always done to the
3: few. Very important.
2: All right, let me find out what people think of that. 4 out of 300 and odd houses. That's very, very, very bad. Thanks, Vincent. Appreciate it. Get involved. 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Those WhatsApp groups are very effective, though. They really and truly are, because everybody sees everything in real time. You join a WhatsApp group for your general area. 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
2: Be part of the conversation, the Neil Prendeville Show with Elevate Credit Union. 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We got the big chocolate fudge cake for you. We got lots of the original long jam donut. We got the light and creamy eclairs, the custard slices, the tipsy cake, and lots of Chester cake as well. So all of this will feed up to 15 of you. And all the cakes in the Old Mill will be delivered this lunchtime by Red Patrollers. And all you got to do, if you've never done it before, all you got to do is text who you are and where you're working to 0868 104 106. And I'll start the first bunch of shout-outs in about 20 minutes' time. 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The greatest of cakes in the Old Mill Confectionery. You can pick up the cakes at all sorts of shops now, stocking their confectionery across the city and the county. 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You can also send a voice note. Same text line, but on WhatsApp. Our old Prendeville knows about everything that's worth knowing. That'll do me. That's why Alyssa's just don't. No, I don't. Far from it. No, you got to be learning every single day. Burnsy was the barber. He only died last year, Mr. Burns. That's sad to hear, but that certainly was the name of the barbershop on the corner there. So, of course, I made a complete hames of it, thinking that it was actually 3 points corner, 4 points corner, 5 points corner. It was always known, apparently, as the one bright spot. Sorry about that, but it doesn't take from the importance of that junction, for sure. When my grandmother was a bit posh, and she used to say to us when we were younger, open your mouth from north to south, not from east to west. I laugh about it now. Can't come on air. Not quite sure. Opening your mouth from north to south means you're talking all of the time. But at least if you're not, if you're doing the east to west thing, you're mumbling. So I can understand. It was all about diction and being understood and heard and pronunciation. Well done to your grandmother. The older the fiddle, the sweeter the tune. We used to say that back in the day about the Hilton Hotel nightclub. Mike. Oh, that's a great hotel. It's still there. I don't know if they still have any more gigs there. They've got the comedy club next door. The older the fiddle, the sweeter the tune. My father used to say nothing and keep on saying nothing, meaning don't be spreading lies and don't be spreading news and don't be spreading gossip. Mouth shut, catch no flies. My favourite one was, there's another one here on the older the fiddle, the sweeter the tune, or the old dog for the long road. Not quite sure what the old dog for the long road means, as in like, mind your P's and Q's, keep yourself to yourself, engage brain before talking, you know, walk on the, on the safe side, and you'll have a good and happy life. Maybe something like that. If a young fella was good at odd jobs, has cop on, etc., my mother would say, that fella's as handy as a small saucepan. I love it. Yeah, you would never get enough of the small saucepans. I was on broken plates. I was 45 years in hospitality and never ever heard of a guest or a customer being charged for a broken piece of delf or teaspoons or salt or pepper containers or milk jugs or glasses that walk out the door and are stolen. Yeah, I've never heard of it either, but it happened in Middleton last week where a child broke a bowl, small little child broke the bowl. Kids do that. And it was added on to the bill. I think it's appalling. Saw a great sign recently in a shop in Mexico. Children are our best customer. If they break it, their parents have to buy it. You see signs. You break it, you pay for it. But not a child in a restaurant, you know. An old dog for the hard road, Neil, is an Irish proverb meaning experienced people are best suited for difficult challenges. Yeah. As in, like, you know, as people get older, they shouldn't begin to feel as if they're becoming more and more invisible. It should be the other way around. They should be in high demand because they have years of experience and maturity on their side. Isn't that what it means? An old dog for the hard road. Experience reigns supreme. If the price of the bowl wasn't on the receipt, legally, would she have to pay for the bowl? If that's the case, can they just add whatever they want at the till and not have it correspond to the receipt? That's a technicality, but you're right in that regard. If you're going to charge for the broken bowl, put it on the damn receipt. And there's lots more texts coming in. Text 0868104106. And we spoke about the beautiful city. In one way, somebody disagree. I was in town yesterday at 4 o'clock with my 8-year-old. And even though it was lovely to see it so busy and a great buzz outside the chateau, on the flip side, there was a really rough element as well. There was a number of groups of intimidating teens walking around. We got to the end of Patrick Street and witnessed a fight break out between a group of lads. They were about 13 or 14 years of age. It was so sad to see. Yeah, you see them with the old gatch on them and wearing the gear and they're, you know, flaunting their bit of an old gatch. And, you know, what you're talking about there are the untouchables, and they know it. That's the untouchables you're witnessing inside in the city, the age group that can't be touched. Text 0868104106. We got a lot of calls on the way. There's a voice note in already on different topics this morning. It's very short and very sweet. I suppose shorter the text, the sweeter the tune.
3: Another one I had years ago, Neil, for something dodgy or counterfeit was Daw Fake. Don't mind that, that's only an old Daw Fake.
2: I love it. And there's one then on the sense or lack of community.
4: Hi, Neil. Sorry, now I'm out running at the moment, so excuse the breathlessness. But come here, Saturday mornings are a no-go for anything like that. Sports, kids' parties, everything like that dominates. So I think in our resident, we do estate by estate. So we just have a communal estate WhatsApp group. And for like weeding now or anything, we just put up on who's available. And it's normally either a Sunday morning or a Sunday afternoon. That's the best time to catch people. And then even for salting and stuff, you know, on average, we'd have 10 to 15 maybe in a house of housing estate of about 60 at any one time helping. But it is all kind of joint effort. Same faces now all the time, but, you know, at least there's effort made.
2: Yeah, so the same faces turn up all of the time, but the other same faces never turn up at all and expect everybody else to do it. Thank you for that voice note. Message to Vincent. Saturday mornings, not a good choice. A lot of people have an awful lot on, but hey, come on. There are hundreds of houses. Four people turned up. Surely be to God, you must agree in some way, shape or form, even slightly, that a lot of people just couldn't give a damn. I accept that for some, or maybe a proportion of people, they have a lot on a Saturday morning, but not everybody. Maybe Saturday morning isn't the time, and maybe a WhatsApp group might make all the difference. Either way, back after the break. Calls on the way.
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1: Sorry to hear that. A short text came in saying, my sister was admitted to the CUH on Saturday evening. She has multiple sclerosis and could not get a bed. She's on a trolley and was surrounded by drunk people at the weekend. She was absolutely terrified. Isn't it so sad in this day and age? It certainly is on so many different levels. It really and truly is. People are giving out about the cost of living and everyone is struggling. But on the flip side, where are people spending like crazy on communions? They're like little weddings. I feel it's all keeping up with the Joneses these days. Are they getting into debt? Yeah, you could say all of those things, but I think there's something lovely about it. You know, it really, it's just such a lovely thing. I was coming back and I was coming through places like Carsevine and Sunday and yesterday, and I was coming through Glenbay and everything, and right through Glenbay with the beautiful sun shining, piling out, just rolling out of the church, where all of the parents, all beautifully dressed, and their sons and daughters, all in their beautiful gear, everybody in great form, and the sun shining. I just thought it was a lovely form, a sense of togetherness, if you like. Anyway, text 0868104106. Tony, good morning.
2: Good morning, Nate. How are you?
1: I'm great. I'm still getting a lot on Sunday spins, incidentally. So I'll have some more of those as well throughout the course of the rest of the morning. But talk to me. What have you got?
2: Well, I was listening to you Friday.
1: Yeah.
2: And you were talking about the lads with packing into cars and whatever.
1: Yeah.
2: But you made a statement about the cars with the bench seat in the front.
1: The front seat was one long bench cushion seat, wasn't it?
2: Right. But you said it was difficult with the gear shift on the floor. But actually, I had a Cortina and the gear shift was actually on the steering wheel.
1: Oh, yeah. I forgot them fellas. Yeah.
2: The column change.
1: Column change?
2: Column change, yeah. That's what it was. And I was saying, I don't remember the gear stick being in the floor, I'll be honest. But I just said,
1: okay, like, no, well, listen, as you can see from this morning, I do tend to get things wrong.
2: That's right.
1: Quite a lot. But anyway, that's just the, you know, that's the endearing side of me. It's a lovable side of me. But like, well, it's probably a better place to have a gear stick is on the
2: fantastic.
1: On the side of the wheel.
2: You're trained, you roomed in the front, as you know.
1: Yeah, yeah, yeah. So what was that, a Cortina Mark what?
2: Mark 2. UPI 188 was the number.
1: What was it?
2: UPI 188.
1: Isn't it amazing you remember that? I can remember the old Gallopy Maggot was WPI 353. Why do I remember that?
2: Yeah, and I'll tell you a good one. A Galloping Maggot was the, was the what you call it, wasn't it?
1: Morris Minor.
2: Was the Morris Minor.
1: Yeah.
2: And a friend of mine, Lord come out to me, passed away last week, a man by the name of Philly Burke. He was involved with Tremor Electric for years upon years.
1: Go away.
2: And Philly would arrive with the full team and sign the Morris Minor.
1: Ah, but it was five-a-side then, was it?
2: No, mate, full school Viking. You could have 12, 13. He'd pick the lads up at Ballyvihan Church, and normally the matches would be up in Topher.
1: And second.
2: He'd drive in the van, and he'd be saying, tomorrow I'm turning up, and next day saying, here's Billy Bourke, they're all in the van.
1: But
2: he was in love.
1: Was it a Morris Minor van or estate or just a little bubbly saloon?
2: As you say, the Galloping Maggot.
1: But you couldn't, there was 12 people then inside in the Morris Minor.
2: It could be 12, 13.
1: What?
2: And then?
1: Were they under fives or something?
2: No, it could be under tens, it could be 13s. Unbelievable. And I give you the number as well, NZB 861.
1: We're going to go off on another tangent now for the next few days. People are remembering the car registration of their first car.
2: But he was a lovely, lovely man.
1: I love it. Great stories. Fair play to you, Tony. Thanks a lot.
2: And thanks, Steve.
1: God bless. Can I just also, when you're ready there, there's another story involving motor cars and what have you, but this is more of a kind of a journey from hell. But there are 10 in my family, and back in the late 70s, my mother would take the four youngest and maybe 8 or 9 of the neighbours' children to Yall on the train. She only ever paid for herself and maybe one of the kids. But there were fantastic days out. If it was a dull day, we'd head up to the Lee Baths. It was Baltic up there. Happy days, though. Yeah, I think that, CIE, back in the day, kind of knew that there was children getting on the train to y'all and they weren't all paying. I think they all knew that, but they also realised at the time that it was one of the great getaways and one of the great journeys and trips for many Cork families who wouldn't have had a whole lot of money. And it was kind of one of those, turn the other way, leave them off. And thanks be to God for it. And then other people were talking about, you know, I don't know how we got around to this, but you remember we ended up speaking last week about, at some stage, about sending stuff back, you know, and it had to do with who did you ever write to and people you wrote to who were famous and whether they wrote back to you. And then somebody was saying on the air that they wrote to a company, I think it was Cadbury's, because they're all of the rappers and they wanted to get the golden ticket for Charlie's Willy Wonka Chocolate Factory and what have you. And Cadbury sent them a load of, well, not a load, but certainly a good chunk of chocolate back. Similar to the lady on air, Kellogg's wrote back to me and sent me loads of stickers because the surprise that was supposed to be in the cereal box wasn't in there as advertised. So I wrote to them an angry letter. And there are others like that I saw, so I must get the other ones, where something also had to do with breakfast cereal, where they were sent a huge, massive box of breakfast cereal. So I'll come back to that as well. Text 0868104106. And sayings as well as going down a bomb. So there was a longer version of the other one, you know, which we'll come back to. But John.
3: Hello, good morning, Neil.
1: All right, so you're recalling some of the older sayings as we have been over the last hour or so.
3: Well, I was saying to Vivian there that especially the north side of the city, all parts of the city here, a lot of people will have come one or two generations back from an agricultural background, so that a lot of the old expressions relate to animal farms.
1: Okay, okay.
3: You know? But things now like...
1: So I'm going to, before you start, right, I'm going to give you one now. I gave up the I gave out the first half of it earlier on because I'd forgotten it, but I've been reminded now. So yeah. The first half of it was the old dog for the long road.
3: Yeah.
1: And the other bit?
3: No. Oh, yes. It's a bit of a no. The old dog for the long road.
1: And
3: I don't know. I there is another fact. Something for the pup or something.
1: You're dead right. The old dog for the long road and the pup for the Boreen. That's it. So you're pretty much got it.
3: No, the pup for the Boreen.
1: Well done, John. Well done. Give us another few.
3: Yeah, a few now. Well, I mean, we're familiar with the horse ones, aren't we? I mean, like, flogging a dead horse or closing the stable door when the horse is bolted, they're all well known. But if you were looking at me now with a look of incomprehension on your face, I might say to you, you're looking at me now like a cow looking over a ditch. You know? Or, for instance, with regard to somebody who's not married, and they might say, you wouldn't mind, but he is neither chick nor child. He isn't chick or child. Or if they're not affiliated to a religion, he doesn't go to church, mass, or meeting. Now, if the weather is bad and the rain is on and off every minute, it is raining now like a pig pissing.
1: You can keep that one. I got another one similar to the pig having a pee, actually. And it's, my grandmother would say, don't pour water down my back and say I'm sweating whenever we told a lie. Now, there's a ruder version of that, actually. You know, that's the more
3: acceptable version. That. A bit rude there, all right. Yeah. But another one then is, for instance, in relation to politicians, they promise you the birds of the air, but you have to catch them yourself.
1: That's true. That's not far from the mark. That's for
3: a well-known one. And there's lots of other ones. Boostering around, that's another one. Boostering around. They're all old expressions, and they come from another generation, really, you know.
1: Well, it's by talking about them and sharing them regularly that we try and keep as many of them alive as we can, you know.
3: Yeah, of course,
1: Because there's a lot of wisdom in those sayings, I think you'd agree.
3: Oh, there is, of course. Listen, as I'm on now...
1: You're like a hen with an egg, John.
3: That's right, a hen with an egg is another old one, too. But as I'm on now, I just want to give you a compliment.
1: That's all right, pal, that's all right.
3: I'll tell you why. Because you take an awful lot of flack there, and very unfairly. People don't understand your role as a radio presenter, you have to maintain balance.
4: I'm mortified. Would you ever stop?
3: That entails you expressing views that you don't necessarily subscribe to yourself.
4: Well, that is what balance is all about, actually. Some might say you need to be a little bit kind of, not antagonistic, but you have to push back a bit for the sake of balance.
3: You do, and you're one of the few presenters. It's refreshing to put. I would put you in the same category as Niall Boylan.
4: That's lovely to say.
3: They're the only two presenters where you can really express your.
4: Well, you're very kind to say that. I do appreciate it, John. And thanks for listening, pal. You're a lovely man.
3: I enjoy it.
4: Take care of yourself. Take care. Nice. Meanwhile, talking about journeys, this is far from the Sunday afternoon spin back in the day. But, Pat, good morning.
5: Good morning, Neil.
4: Twas a spin nonetheless, but it involved a taxi in Shanghai, China.
5: Yeah, so first of all, it was part of a two-week business trip, which went fantastic, by the way. China is an exceptional country. The way that they run things was absolutely fantastic. But I had the journey from hell to make it sound all the more interesting. There was a little bit of a misunderstanding made with respect to a pickup, so I got a request to actually take the train from Shanghai to another city that I had to visit for the remainder of the meetings that I was scheduled to have.
4: Okay.
5: And the problem was, you have an app where you can select the car that you want, and me thinking about costs for the company meant I chose in economy, because I was thinking I'm only going to a train station, so okay. How long is this going to take?
4: So you went basic as you could, yeah.
5: As basic as you could, I quickly turned into the journey from hell. So basically what it was, it was a 40-minute trip, Neil, but we went straight into rush hour, and it turned out to be 1 hour and 50. But the driver that I had, he decided maybe after 25 minutes of his trip taking me to the station to kind of maybe catch a couple of winks. And twice I had to kind of bring him back into action, and the third time I had to shake him.
4: And serious?
5: Yeah.
4: When did you notice first that he was nodding off? It was nodding off in a moving vehicle, like?
5: He was nodding off in a moving vehicle. I think the thing that saved me and probably saved him as well was the fact that we were caught in a traffic situation where it wasn't free moving traffic. So basically, if you're ever stuck in a traffic jam, which you probably are, given the state of the roads in Cork now and then, it's like you can't do anything but just kind of look around.
4: Oh man, we've all been there though, like it was an hour getting across Killarney yesterday now because of the match. I'm not whinging now, it's just a fact of life,
5: no,
4: it's fine.
5: No.
4: But if you were anyway tired at all,
5: you
4: know, you just...

0: It's the same with people after they pass. People need involvement. They need, you know.
1: Listen, thank you for sharing and telling us that very, very sad and tragic story about your beautiful mother, Maura Lane. It's a shame, though, that, you know, the fact that you would need to get this independent medical agreement from outside of the country, or as I've heard recently as well, sometimes there needs to be money lodged in the High Court, and that's preventative for people who just don't have it. You are right when a lot of the time it's almost as if the dice is loaded against you, you know?
0: Yeah, completely. And I mean, as you say, it is just a normal Joe soap who are going to look for these answers. They don't have to be bank accounts.
1: No.
0: And the HSC know that. And you know what? Another thing is this thing that people think that, oh, 'tis all just about compensation and money and all. It isn't. The only way I was told that you can get at some of these consultants is by taking them, because then their insurance goes up and they're logged as, oh yeah, you made a mistake here, you've another mistake here, and then the insurance companies come after them and say, listen, you're making too many mistakes.
1: It's important,
0: they're held accountable.
1: They should be held, everybody should be held accountable for their profession, when it, particularly when it deals people's health and welfare. Yeah. Okay. Roisin, thanks so much. Thank you.
0: Okay, thank you.
1: Much obliged to you. Thank you.
0: Bye-bye.
1: And remember your mother, Maura Lane. 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
1: If you're part of the conversation, if you have a story to share, you can always email neil@redfm.ie. The problem is the solicitors and doctors don't want to go up against their own. My sister had to get a UK doctor to give evidence in her care. So your caller, Fiona, and indeed your caller this morning, Oisin, is absolutely right. Get a solicitor on the show. They'll tell you that you as a plaintiff will have to prove that what they did was wrong and that there would have been a different outcome with a different treatment. You'd have to prove all of that. How is she supposed to prove that? It's impossible for someone without money to fight a system like that. I'm listening to, well, this actual text is from when Fiona was on the air talking about her husband. Can you imagine that the last conversation Fiona has with her husband is that he's coming home later that day? And the conversation before that was, I'm coming home tomorrow. And she says to him, I'll get a shop in, you know, the way you do. You go off to your Dunn's or your Tesco, or whatever the case may be. You get a shop in because your husband's coming home. He never did. He was dead that night. I listened to that lady whose husband passed away. When she mentioned the UK and the cost involved, it really hit me. Our beautiful niece passed away too. I'm not going to get into the exact circumstances, but like she mentioned, my sister had to contact people in the UK to take on the case. You're actually taking on the Irish state when someone dies unnecessarily, you see. Our niece had cancer, and maybe she might have lived another 3 or 4 years, but the way she passed away was totally unexpected. As a family, I can't even remember the amount it was going to cost to fight the Irish state. People die unnecessarily in Ireland, and we can't get answers. It's horrible how my sister, brother-in-law, and the whole family were treated. It hurts me to know we still can't get real answers as to why she died. This is the HSE, and it's not about trying to sue the state. It's about wanting to know exactly why a 33-year-old girl who was fighting cancer suddenly died, leaving our family heartbroken. I wouldn't normally come on air, but I'm going to ask my sister to listen to the last couple of days of your show. Her life is on hold because she feels that she let her daughter down by not being able to find out the truth. Thank you for that. Well, one thing she'll certainly hear is that she's just not alone. Of that you can be sure. So keep them coming. You can always pick up the phone, 0818 104 106. But if we don't get to today, we will certainly pick up on tomorrow. But it's been a busy morning with a lot of different topics, to be quite honest with you. One or two of them had to do with journeys from hell, far from the typical Sunday afternoon spins. Anna, good morning.
2: So, good morning. How are you?
1: I wonder if you got to hear Pat earlier on this horrific trip in Shanghai in China. What have you got for me?
2: Well, with us, as a family, there was myself, my mother, my two aunts, my brother and sister. We flew out from Heathrow, as we thought, to the Canary Islands. And it was like something from Home Alone. We were there rushing through the airport. We got to the flight. Quick, take a seat. Door was closed. And it was the time where the planes were smoking and non-smoking. So the smoking was down the back. So one of my aunts was sitting down the back. Halfway through the flight, the pilot announced, we'll be in Bilbao in an hour's time. And what happened then was, we were meant to be going to Canary, so there was panic on board. My mother stood up and shouted down to my aunt Anna at the time, Anna, we're on the wrong flight. So there was, our bags were back in Heathrow. When we got to Bilbao, we were left on the plane. We were escorted off by military personnel. We were put into a hangar for about 5 hours, and we eventually got to the Canaries the following day. Yep.
1: How many of you?
2: There was my mother, my two aunts who are now deceased, my brother and sister who were very young at the time, and myself.
1: But how did all of you make the same mistake?
2: Well, you see, at the time, Mum was, they were depending on me being followed the leader, and we were in Heathrow, and I said, quick, we're late for the flight. And we thought it was like in Cork, we would just stand out and the gate was there. I think we were running for about a mile to the gate. But what happened when we got down to where the gate was, there was a left and a right. We must have taken the wrong turn, and that plane was ready for to be taken off.
1: But what about boarding passes?
2: No, nothing. Quick, take your seat. We just jumped into Annie's seat, and I remember my aunt Anna went down the back because she wanted the cigarette.
1: Yeah, but what about possibly sitting in someone else's seat and they'd come along and say, you're in my seat? Nothing like that.
2: Nothing, and I have the passport stamped with Bilbao on it.
1: So technically, nothing. You could have gone on a free holiday as long as you had a passport. And
2: We could. And also, we couldn't make out on the flight at the time. Everyone was kind of in suits and properly dressed. And we were in the holiday mode. We were all dressed summery. But I'll always remember my mother standing up and shouting down, "Anna, we're on the wrong plane."
1: What did everybody else make of it on the plane?
2: Oh, there was panic. And at the time, the Irish weren't too well liked in England. So a bunch of Irish on the wrong plane, their minds were going absolutely haywire. So that's why we were greeted off the plane, as I said, by armed military police.
1: Oh, my God.
2: Oh, yeah.
1: The military police escorted you off the plane because they thought you were members of the Provisional IRA or something.
2: Exactly. Yes. And instead we saved 4.5 or 5 hours to get to the Canaries. It took us something like 14, 16 hours.
1: You're in northern Spain, right? And you think you're going to the Canaries. So how did you get from northern Spain? Did you have to book another flight or did they extradite you?
2: They extradited us. They put us on a connecting flight then from Bilbao to the Canary Islands. We'd have our passports stamped again, leaving and coming into the Canary Islands.
1: So that's your story is following on the back of an email I got from the fella. They were getting the 7 a.m. train to Dublin on Saturday. There was chaos in the cafe because you pay for your coffee first at the coffee dock, right? And then they make it for you. Yeah. But there was such a queue of people, the train was leaving. So a lot of people had paid for coffees that they had to leave behind. One of them was a fellow who'd been in the pub the night before, he said people were chatting with him, and he said he was getting the train to Middleton, but he actually ended up on the Dublin train.
2: Well, we ended up on a flight from Bilbao from Heathrow, but again, it probably wouldn't happen now, Neil, but again, it was a business flight, so there was plenty of seats available. So we were up the front, my aunt was down the back puffing away, smoking, happy out. But I can tell you, I can still remember my mum standing up shouting, you know, as if we were on the number 8 bus or the number 14 bus, any bus in Cork, we're on the wrong plane.
1: Yeah,
2: but
1: I know.
2: I can tell you there was panic.
1: Yeah.
2: But it's very funny to look back on it.
1: It was all your fault, Anna. It's all your fault.
2: It was all my fault. All my fault because they followed me. And you see, I was rushing. I was saying, quick, we're going to miss the flight. And we were running down, you know, hallway after hallway. And yeah.
1: As your mammy would have said years ago, would you have got a good clip around the ear for that?
2: I did. And it was the time before mobile phones. We had no way of contacting anyone. We were just basically...
1: Weren't they great days? If you got on a train or a plane and went back then, you were completely and utterly uncontactable for a few hours, and it was great.
2: You were.
1: It was just
2: and
1: great.
2: Even when we did find the phone box in the Canaries to ring my dad at the time, it was just washed over his head. He couldn't understand it. But as you said, it had only happened to us.
1: All right, girl. Lovely story. Thanks for sharing it. Well said. Thanks, Anna.
2: Take care, Neil.
1: You tell a great story. You tell it very well, in fairness to you. Lots of sayings. He's ploughing the headlines, would be said of someone who is about to die at death's door. Never heard that one. Some old fiddles need to rosin the bow. I've heard the story of fiddles and rosins, but not that one. My father would say, if you can't afford it, do without, says Marie. Yeah, that's a great message in life, though, isn't it? A great motto in life. Doing something dodgy is about all being Dickie Daw. Okay, that's a new one on me. Dickie Daw. A couple of phrases. You'll never miss a slice off a cut loaf. Look good when you're feeling bad, says Vivian. He's as useless as an ashtray on a motorbike. I love that one. My mom was, love many, trust few. Always paddle your own canoe. Oh, you gotta love that. My mom used to say, the wheel will always turn, which is so true. When I was younger, she would say, keep the bone and the dog will follow. I love that one. I often wonder about whether the wheel will always turn. It's a case of whether or not people actually believe in karma. You know, you do good, good will come to you eventually. You do bad, and the same rule applies.
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0: morning on Red FM Breakfast, we handed over the biggest ever check won on Irish radio to a beautiful family from Ballincollig. The O'Riordans won €305,000 on the Red FM cash machine. 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And it's the return of Dad Gags tomorrow after 8. 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
1: How about Fishful Thinking? 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C'est la vie?
2: Would be better if I was French.
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1: We flew out from Heathrow, as we thought, to the Canary Islands. It was like something from Home Alone. We were there rushing through the airport. Halfway through the flight, the pilot announced, "We'll be in Bilbao in an hour's time." My mother stood up and shouted down to my aunt, "Anna, we're on the wrong flight. A bunch of Irish on the wrong plane." Their minds were going absolutely haywire. We were greeted off the plane by armed military police.
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4: It's 6 o'clock. Good morning. I'm Tara Duggan. There could be major disruption to ambulance services across the country today as more than 2,000 workers go on strike from 8 a.m. Union members from SIP2 and Unite are taking to the picket line in a dispute with the National Ambulance Service over pay. Today's industrial action will last for 24 hours with more strikes planned over the next few weeks. Workers from the Blanchardstown and Inner City Home Care Group are also striking over pay today. SIP2 organiser Michelle Waller says they're now waiting 3 years for a WRC-backed pay rise.
5: Our members never received any of that increase, and despite continuous engagement management over the last couple of years, we have been informed there is no avenue to provide them with that pay increase. Today we will be looking at a 1 day stoppage followed by 2 days of action next week and 3 days of action the week after.
4: The British Prime Minister is facing a showdown with his own cabinet this morning as he faces calls to step down as leader. More than 70 Labour MPs have told Keir Starmer to go, with 81 needed to trigger a leadership contest in the party. It comes after disastrous local election results for the party last week. Sky's political editor Beth Rigby says Starmer could be facing up to his successor today.
6: Wes Streeting, a would-be contender and challenger, has not spoken to the Prime Minister, and he will see him. He will face him at that table. So things could move very quickly.
4: The World Health Organization is reassuring countries affected by the hantavirus outbreak that this is not another COVID. A French woman's condition is deteriorating after testing positive following her evacuation flight from Tenerife, bringing the total number of cases linked to the cruise ship MV Hondius to 8. Two Irish passengers remain in quarantine at a HSE facility after flying home on the government jet on Sunday night. WHO Director General Tedros Ghebreyesus has thanked all of those involved in the massive involving 23 countries, saying it was the right thing to do.
7: To the people of those countries who are receiving their citizens, nothing to fear. The risk is low. This is not another COVID. And I hope you will continue to show your compassion and solidarity to your citizens and help them to integrate, of course, after the 42 days of isolation.
4: France and the UK will co-host a meeting involving 40 defence ministers later as efforts to reopen the Strait of Hormuz continue. Washington and Tehran both rejected each other's latest peace proposals, with Donald Trump calling Iran's list of demands garbage. Speaking at a White House event overnight, the US president said his country was respected because of the stance it was taking.
8: Our country, a year and a half ago, was laughed at. We were mocked. And now we're the hottest country anywhere in the world. There's nobody close. We're the greatest military in the world. We're unparalleled, and we're doing a job. We've made America great again.
4: 41% of pub owners say their financial situation is worse now than it was a year ago. A new survey from the Vintners Federation of Ireland, as they host their AGM in Carlow today, says the upcoming 9% VAT cut is inadequate and the industry needs a tax credit to help its members survive. CEO Pat Crotty says the government needs to undo the damage that it's done to the pub trade.
9: It was already in a precarious condition last year, so the situation is being exacerbated. exacerbated. And the big problem is that government's fingerprints are on most of the costs that are most significant for our pubs. So we're saying to government now, please help us to stay alive, because if you want us to die, keep doing what you're doing.
4: Finally, Rory McIlroy says he's not cut out to be a movie star. The golfer played a starring role in Happy Gilmore 2 and also features in the recently released Devil Wears Prada 2. He told the New Heights podcast he personally pitched for his wife Erica to also cameo in the latter, but he says while he enjoys being on movie sets, he finds it a grind after a while. That's your news update at 6:04.
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10: Hello, lovelies. What have we got for you today? So it's going to be cloudy and overcast with some sunny spells until about lunchtime. From 1 o'clock onwards today, I'm telling you, lads, get outside into that gorgeous sunshine.
11: Absolutely.
10: Blue skies and loads of orange balls. Things you might not see for a little while, Eileen. So just get out there. It's going to be an absolutely stunning afternoon. Then tomorrow, you're going to wake up to a little bit of rain. It'll stay dry then across the rest of the day. So with some good sunshine expected for Wednesday. And the old showery wet stuff is back on Thursday. Hello there.
11: Hello.
10: Are we all right?
11: I'm all right.
10: Will we give it a lash?
11: Yeah, go on.
10: Press that button.
11: What, me?
10: Yeah, you head button.
11: You're trusting me with the big red button?
10: No, the green one.
11: Oh, right. Okay.
10: The red button takes us off air.
11: All right, there you go.
10: It is 6:05. Morning, lovelies. I hope you're well. Welcome to the 12th of May today. We're putting you on a boat for Belchers only. We've got a quarter of a million in the cash machine. Winning words is here, dad gags and all the usual mess, and it's happening until 9.
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0: Hello, lovelies. Another day. Another day, another dollar. Isn't that what they say?
1: That's what they say. Was Rory McIlroy giving out there about being on a movie set?
0: I wasn't paying attention to the news. I was trying to log in. You know the way you have to put in 83 different security things to get into your email these days?
1: I know, yeah. What's all that about?
0: That's what I was working on. So I didn't hear. Much. What did he say, Vic?
1: He said he likes doing movies, but he finds being on a movie set rather tiring.
0: This is Rory McIlroy, golfer.
1: This is Rory McIlroy, golfer, who just won the Pete. Did he not win the
0: he won the green jacket. He did, yeah. Masters champion again.
1: I've seen that film. It's The Devil Wears Prada 2, mm-hmm. And he's in it for about 10 seconds.
0: Oh, that 10 seconds could have been like, that could be 4 months of filming.
1: Get out of it.
0: Probably just hanging around. If you've ever worked, I've never done extras. I've friends who've worked as extras. They've been in different things. And it's the worst.
1: Is it?
0: You could be hanging around on a set for 7 hours waiting to just do your thing, walking through a crowd or something.
1: That's literally all it does.
0: While they reset and change the scripts and all that kind of stuff. So you're hanging around all the time. So that's, I think it's the hanging around thing.
1: Okay, so he doesn't like the hanging around.
0: Yeah.
1: But you're hanging around on a golf course, no?
0: Yeah, but you're hitting balls all over the place.
1: All right, okay.
0: Yeah, that's what they should have done. They should have given him a 9-iron.
1: They should have. There's this one scene in the movie you see where there's loads and loads of different celebrities and it's like a big ballroom scene.
0: Yeah.
1: And Anne Hathaway is walking through with Meryl Streep and they're just passing all these people and it's just like star after star after star after star after star and he's in that scene.
0: Okay.
1: You haven't seen it, I assume.
0: I haven't. No, it wouldn't be my thing. No, I wouldn't say. Was it good?
1: It was good,
0: yeah.
1: But it's. I mean, you know when there's so much hype around a movie, and you go and see it, and like it was good, but it wasn't amazing. But it's really just about the clothes and the fashion and who's in it.
0: Now, if it was called The Devil Drives a Ladder, I'd be at that. If it was the story of 1980s car production in Russia,
1: get larders.
0: I think Jesus, that's a really good.
1: I haven't seen one for about 20 years.
0: Oh my
1: probably
0: God.
1: 30 years.
0: 30 years, I'd say. Our neighbours bought one. They bought a Lada, the Russian cars, and they got destroyed. I mean, the young fella that was in school with me just. He got bullied out the gate over the ladder.
1: I've got to tell you, the same thing happened across the pond. If anyone's parents arrived in a Lada, you'd just be roasted yet.
0: You know what they say? The Ladas had rare heated windows. You know why?
1: Why?
0: To keep your hands warm when you're pushing it in the winter.
1: Nasty.
0: The amount of Lada jokes that used to go around. Anyway, the devil isn't driving a Lada.
1: There you go.
0: I wonder what he is driving, though. Has he gone electric yet? Has he? I love this. I love the story. You know me. My gripe about people going to the moon and wasting billions and trillions.
1: Okay, yeah.
0: Going up to. There's nothing up there. All right.
1: There's
0: nothing.
1: Well, there is.
0: It's a waste of time.
1: We
0: can take photographs from Earth. We know there's nothing up there. Just rocks. We don't need to go there.
1: Is that really how you feel?
0: I feel like if we've done it in the '60s, we've done it. It's grand, but. You know, what's the point in going back? We can't live there. There's no oxygen.
1: You're such a dad.
0: No, there's no chicken rolls, no pubs, no pool tables.
1: Dad.
0: Have a listen to this. Okay?
1: People
0: that were surveyed over in your nation.
1: Yeah.
0: All right? YouGov survey. 49% of British people say they refuse an opportunity to visit the moon because it doesn't have a pub.
1: Oh, my God.
0: My kind of people.
1: Because it doesn't have a pub.
0: There's no booze, you're in it. Key reasons included the general lack of... These are the reasons they were asked, why would you not take a trip to the moon? Key reasons included general lack of interest, feeling that there's nothing to do there, exactly. There's no pubs on the moon, and there's nowhere to get a takeaway.
1: Bring your phone and a hip flask, sorted.
0: And plug your phone in where? And get your Wi-Fi where, Vic?
1: I don't know.
0: Do you know what I mean?
1: Yeah, well, that's true.
0: I'd send you up there. I'd land you up there just for you to sit around and go, okay, what now? What would you do? You get off your little capsule that lands you in, and what would you do?
1: I'd bring a little spade with me.
0: And do what?
1: And start, like, collecting little samples of rocks and put them in my bucket.
0: But they'd be floating out of your bucket, Vic.
1: I know, yeah.
0: Yeah.
1: I haven't thought about that. I would love to go. I mean, if somebody offered me the opportunity, I wouldn't think twice. I've always said that.
0: You are technically wired to it at the best of times.
1: I am. Wired to the moon.
0: Yeah. Anyway, that's 40%. Nearly 50% of your fellow citizens say they won't go there because there's no pub. And that's brilliant.
2: With KC. Love waking up in Cork.
0: The moon is rubbish, lads. There's nothing there. No need to think about going. Don't bother. Just lose it as a dream, okay? But if you are going by any chance, stick Vic in the boot, will you? Yeah.

0: 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Yesterday was gorgeous. The biggest win ever on Cash Machine, and we handed over that check. I swear to God to you lads, this is my favourite thing to do on the show.
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0: Handing over enormous amounts of money to Donal O'Riordan and Susan and Zach. Yes. Welcome to the show. Oh my God.
2: Thanks very much.
0: All I'm hearing from everybody, and I mean the amount of listeners that have messaged in, friends and family of yours, you lot are loved.
3: Yeah.
0: All over Cork.
3: You are.
0: Everybody knows you. Very, very special people. Come here. How's the weekend been?
2: It's been surreal. It's been absolutely surreal. I mean, on Friday, I actually just thought, is this actually happening? You know,
0: yeah.
2: It was just a normal day. As I say, I was out walking with Zach and his walker. And next thing I looked at the phone, I had it on vibrate. I didn't even have the sound on. And I saw
0: a private number.
2: So I said, will I answer it or won't I? Because it's a private number.
3: Yeah.
2: And then I answered it on the fifth ring. And I said, you know, he just said like, you know, the cash amount. And I don't even remember what I said after that, you know.
0: You went down to the fifth ring.
2: Fifth ring, I think, as far as I know. And I just said, geez, I better answer that. Normally, I wouldn't answer a private number, no, but yeah. I'm sure I'll answer it anyway.
0: Yeah, but this is why we always say, you know? We are calling on a private number when we make those calls. And for the love of God, answer them. Susan is over there with you. Come here. You did well, didn't you? You did well in life marrying this fella, didn't you? Susan, you're here with your gorgeous son, Zach. Yeah. Zach, welcome to Red FM. He's there with you at the moment. Tell us all about him.
3: Zach is absolutely excited. He's a wonderful child. He's very special boy, as you know.
0: Yeah.
3: Days are very, very busy with Zach.
0: Of course they are, yeah.
3: Yeah, so we were just doing our normal thing for the weekend, no major plans, and then
0: he likes to get out and about. You like to get out in the air. He loves going for walks and everything.
3: Oh, he's very active. Loves his walker. He has a walking frame, walks 4 or 5 times a day.
4: Brilliant.
3: Everybody knows him in Ballincollig.
0: Yeah, everyone waves and beeps at Zach as he's passing by. The first thing you mentioned, Donald, when you got that magic phone call, was it's a holiday for him. Where are you going to bring him?
2: Absolutely. Yeah. I mean, you know, so we're thinking there, like, you know, there's a lot of good places, you know, that are very suitable. Euro Disney, maybe one that comes to mind. You know, even locally down to Castle Marta, down to, you know, it's a nice area.
0: Yeah.
2: It's all on the flat and it's good for his walker and all that, you know, but he totally deserves it because he's a fantastic young fella, you know, his attitude to life is brilliant, you know. It's just a really, really special moment for the family and we're totally made up, but it's just not sinking in yet, Casey, I'll be honest with you. We're just saying, is it real? Like, is it actually after happening, you know? So,
0: Donal,
2: we're delighted.
0: It's real. It's real. You're here in the studio and I get to hand over the biggest check in the history of Irish radio.
4: Absolutely. Yeah.
2: Wow.
0: The most amount of money ever won on Irish radio, €305,000.
2: Wow.
0: Is yours. It's going to your family.
2: That's unbelievable.
0: Yes.
2: Thank you.
0: Oh my God. Now,
2: fantastic.
0: Are you going to answer a private number again, are you?
2: Oh God, definitely. Definitely.
0: Donal O'Riordan, Susan and Zach, you've got €305,000 there. Listen, Victoria, we always say it.
4: Yeah.
0: Good things happen to great people.
4: They do.
0: And you deserve this.
4: You do.
0: Your
4: Thanks
0: family deserves this.
4: You do.
0: Zach deserves it. It's yours. Go and spend it well.
4: Yeah.
0: And whatever you need that money for, I hope it takes the pressure off and you have loads of fun with it. But thanks for playing Cash Machine and thanks for being a winner.
2: Thanks a million. Thanks to Red FM. Thanks to yourselves and Victoria and everybody in the studio. Thanks a million. And all friends and family as well and all the well wishes, you know. Fair play. Thanks.
0: Be honest with me. How many cousins and relatives that you didn't know you have come out of the woodwork?
2: Yeah, you're on about numbers. They're going to block a few anyway.
1: Up in

0: DNCE. That tune was in the top 10 10 years ago. That song is 10. How was that song 10 years old?
1: Red FM Breakfast with KC. All the latest things.
0: It is 6:32 in the morning. Cash Machine for $250,000 is coming up for you in a little bit. Let's see if we can get more of you in here to give you more big checks.
2: Yeah, tasty, yeah.
0: Loads of gorgeous messages about the O'Riordan family. Lots of you that know.
2: Yeah.
0: Know the family, and you've seen Zach in his little wheelchair out for fresh air around Ballincollig. He's waving and beeping at all the cars.
2: Right.
0: At all the cars, should I say, beeping at him as he flies by.
2: He's a little superstar in Ballincollig.
0: He really is. He really is. Everyone just so happy for them yesterday.
2: Absolutely. They thoroughly deserved it, and they were an absolute pleasure to me.
0: And what was the deal we cut with them? Was it 10% or something?
2: I think so.
0: Is that it? Okay, yeah. I told him I'd meet him in the car park at Tesco.
2: Did you?
0: Yeah. I'll take it in cash as well.
2: That's right, yeah.
0: Yeah, thanks. He's sound like that, isn't he?
2: Really sound.
0: Very sound.
2: Very sound.
0: That Donald lad.
2: So sound.
0: A new library for the city on the front of the Echo this morning for Tuesday, May 12th. Gorgeous new building. The former Counting House complex on South Main Street in Cork City Centre will be the home to the new public library.
2: Isn't that fab?
0: After being purchased by Cork City Council for $35 million.
2: Yeah, there you go.
0: So they're turning that gorgeous building into the new library, and it's all done in lovely glass.
2: I think that's such a lovely use for it, don't you?
0: Yeah, it really
2: is. Because really anything could have gone in there, but I just think that's such a great use for it.
0: Yeah. That's in and around where that would be. It'd be close enough to the non-event centre, would it be?
2: That's just right.
0: Yeah, okay. Anyway, also plans for a bus set down and a turning point at the city side of Super Value Park Ycuiv have been rejected by the councillors amid concern by local residents. So they were hoping to get some bus action down there, which ain't going to happen now.
2: Yeah, they could do with a bit of extra parking all right down there, couldn't they?
0: What we need, do you know what we need?
2: Yeah.
0: We need an underground Lewis that goes from the front of my gaff
2: to parking
0: under Crosshaven, under Carrigaline, and it just appears at the front door of Parking Queen. If you could arrange that, lads, that'd be amazing.
2: Nice.
0: Other news this morning. As a mum of two boys, all right, Your moment of bringing new life into the world.
2: Yeah.
0: How was your pregnancies? How was your labour and all that crack?
2: It was all right.
0: Yeah.
2: I mean, you know, it's never going to be like a nice day out, is it? Really?
0: Yeah.
2: Do you know what I mean?
0: Yeah, I went to the cinema.
2: It was grand. No, it was grand. I mean, nothing ever goes as you plan.
0: Of course, yeah.
2: That's
0: the
2: only thing I'd say about it, is nothing ever goes.
0: You don't know when anything's going to happen. No, you're kind of waiting.
2: Absolutely. But listen, two healthy boys, you know.
0: That's all you need.
2: Absolutely.
0: A woman has given birth to quintuplets.
2: Oh my, hang on a second.
0: In Ethiopia.
2: Is that five?
0: 12 years of trying for a baby, three girls and a boy. Sorry, four boys and a girl. Got that wrong.
2: Four boys
0: and a girl. Yeah.
2: Five.
0: One pregnancy, one delivery, all the babies are safe and happy and healthy. But you thought you were busy with like a couple of kids at home.
2: Oh my God.
0: A new mum with five babies.
2: I don't even know where you'd start.
0: My God. I cannot express my happiness in words, she told the BBC, recalling how she was filled with depression and pain trying for so long for babies. But then she got five of them in one
2: that
0: go.
2: That is amazing.
0: It's incredible. Anyway, all the little babies are alive and well and healthy. So that's
2: imagine
0: the main thing.
2: Imagine having like the five. It's five of everything, isn't it?
0: Everything.
2: Five little cots, five little soothers, five little baby grows, five little... Oh, my God.
0: 5 minutes of sleep.
2: Yeah, literally.
0: A woman has caught her husband cheating on the other spectrum.

0: It's unbelievable.
1: Busted.
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0: and his lovely family $305,000 yesterday on the Red FM cash machine. So let's pay for a quarter of a million. It's going to be over 555,000 won in the space of a couple of weeks.
1: Wow.
0: This is guaranteed to go, and you could be next to get that magic phone call. 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The word is RED. Send that to 57557. It will cost 250 to enter this game, but that 250 turns into a quarter of a million, and it's tax-free, and it's in your bank account the next day.
1: Wow.
0: 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And you are playing across the Go Loud network of stations. One phone call could change your life, cover those bills, and send you on that dream trip of a lifetime.
1: It's
0: everybody goes straight for the holiday, don't
1: they? Of course they do.
0: Out the gap.
1: Yeah.
0: Yeah, I'll take that little private jet to down to Kerry.
1: I know, yeah.
0: Wherever you want to go, whatever you need this money for, text RED to 57557 and we'll stick him in the draw for that. It's happening Friday. Kira makes another magic phone call with Barry between 3 and 4. Remember, Donald told us yesterday.
1: I know.
0: He went down to the last ring on a private number. One more ring, Barry would have cut the call and we would have moved on to someone else. He and you know what? Not only that, there was another caller who missed the call on Friday.
1: Yeah, before him.
0: Okay, didn't have their phone in front of them. This is why I really encourage you to have that phone in front of you charged.
1: Yeah.
0: Off airplane mode, ready to rock. If you are playing, just set a little reminder in your phone. 3 PM Red FM if you're in this. But somebody missed the call. Donald went down to the last ring.
1: I picked it up in the nick of time.
0: So that's what you need to do. If you are playing Cash Machine, always set a little reminder to have Red FM on Friday between 3 and 4. 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We don't talk.

0: Selena Gomez and Charlie Puth. Cork's Breakfast Show, you're waking up to Red FM. I want to put you on board a boat and cruise around Cork Harbour with Belters Only. We're having a party on Thursday afternoon if you're free between 3 and 6. We're going to bring you and a buddy on board. Couple of fizzies, bit of dancing and a trip around the harbour. All on us with Belters Only, and you can win that later on the show, okay?
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0: In the meantime, what's going on?
2: Okay, Matthew McConaughey, I'm a big fan. You're quite a big fan as well, aren't you?
0: I think
2: he's a
0: great
2: actor. Great, great character. But he's been chatting to Bear Grylls about the very famous saying of his and how it came about while he was filming his very first film, which was called Dazed and Confused.
3: I'm sitting there going, who's my man? Who's Wooderson, right? What am I about? And I said, Wooderson. I said, what do I love? I said, I love my my car. I said, bam, I'm in my 70 Chevelle. I said, I love rock and roll. I said, ah, man, I got Ted Nugent's Stranglehold in the 8-track right now. There's two. I said, at 3, I love to get high. Next thing I hear is action. I drop it and drive, and I think to myself, I got 3 of my favorite things already. All right, all right, all right. And that was the 3 affirmations for the 3 things I did have. First 3 words I ever said on film.
0: Sounds like he was the third affirmation was already in place, wasn't it?
2: Yeah. But that saying has followed him everywhere.
0: Mm-hmm.
2: And that movie, I think, is about 30 years old.
0: Yeah.
2: I must go away and watch that, actually. I've never seen it before. And then we had Goldie talking to the BBC. This is really cool. This is about how the band Massive Attack got their name. And it came out of a night that they all were partying together.
0: Yeah.
2: Have a listen.
4: The name of Massive Attack came from Bryn Princess, a graffiti writer that we flew here in London, and we went to Bristol, and there was a mad party, and he got thrown into a police mariah, and he said, this is a massive attack on my civil rights, and Delge went, I'll have that, and he was our Massive Attack, the name between them two. Then that night, they were just sitting there rapping all night and talking all night, as a collective, just changed the game.
0: I thought it was coronary influenced.
2: Did you?
0: Over the years, someone had a massive heart attack. No.
2: It came out of, as he said, somebody who was getting arrested, mm-hmm. who said, this is a massive attack on my civil rights.
0: There you go.
2: And the head of the band went, I'll have that.
0: Yeah.
2: And they became Massive Attack. I love trivia like that about bands, how they got their names or how things came about. I always think it's really interesting. And then Dua Lipa was all over the news yesterday. She's basically filed a $15 million lawsuit against Samsung. Did you hear about this?
0: I was looking at this story yesterday,
2: yeah.
0: And what's happened is it's a photo. So it's a TV box. You know, if you buy a new TV,
2: yeah.
0: A 40-inch TV. Okay?
2: That's right. Yeah.
0: And on the box of the TV,
2: yeah.
0: is a TV itself.
2: Yes, that's right.
0: Okay, so it's a TV, picture of a TV, but on the actual TV is a menu for the TV.
2: Yeah.
0: It's so you have all your Netflix and all your bits
2: that's
0: and bobs,
2: right.
0: The little apps down below.
2: And then you've got music.
0: And music, there's a large picture of Dua Lipa,
2: yes.
0: which could have been on a music channel.
2: Yes, now.
0: So it just looks like you're looking at a TV menu.
2: It does.
0: Yeah.
2: That's exactly what it looks like. But Dua Lipa is alleging that Samsung have used her image on the packaging for its televisions without permission.
0: Yeah, but that means Netflix can sue Samsung for using their app without permission, and then Spotify and all the other little things that pop up. It's an image from a TV. If they just put her on it, like, you know, looking all showbiz and everything.
2: Then that's different.
0: I think
2: but
0: so.
2: They've kind of used it as, they've basically just used it as a TV menu.
0: Yeah.
2: That's what it is. So we'll see what comes out of that. I'm interested to see what the outcome of that is.
0: See, her argument is that loads of her fans have gone off and bought this television.
2: They think she's on it.
0: And think it's just Dua Lipa TV.
2: Are you joking?
0: Yes, this is it. Yeah, this is her argument. Loads of her fans have thought it was a Dua Lipa endorsed television that she was.
2: Okay.
0: And like, maybe some of them thought, oh, every channel I flick is just going to be Dua Lipa doing things.
2: Are you serious?
0: Vic, there's a reason. There's a reason that they put do not touch buttons on airplane doors when we're flying. You know, because, again.
2: Yes.
0: Yeah.
2: Yeah.

0: 5 to 7 in the morning, Cork's Breakfast Show. This is Red FM. You're waking up to Red FM Breakfast. It's Casey. Vic's over there. Kelly's on news. Rory's on sport. I just got a message from Adrian.
1: Okay.
0: Loyal listener to the show, Adrian M. Morning, Adrian. And he sent me a message. He says, Casey, what's going on up in Mayo?
1: Oh.
0: And he sent me a screenshot of something that happened many years ago. So there's a local paper up there called the Mayo Advertiser.
1: Right.
0: And it's kind of like, you know, it's the Cork right. Advertiser.
1: Okay.
0: You know, it's free paper.
1: Yeah.
0: It's full of ads. And you pick it up for free. But on the front of it, there was a massive editor's blip a good few years ago. They were covering a story about a place called Belmullet. Belmullet is a town in the north of
1: That's
0: Mayo.
1: That's right, I've heard of it, yeah.
0: Gorgeous part of the world, just up the road from Achill. But there was a company that was shutting down. So it was a massive jobs blow for Belmullet. Unfortunately, jobs and blow were switched.
1: Oh no!
0: Yes, and on the front of the paper,
1: no.
0: Massive for Belmullet.
1: Oh, God.
0: And it was published.
1: No.
0: Yeah.
1: Oh, that's shocking. Carry on.
0: Do a little Google search. Mayo Advertiser and jobs blow.
1: Like, how did nobody see that before it went to print?
0: I have no idea. Like, you know the way sometimes you read things and your brain plays tricks on you?
1: It does. It tells you that it's the other way round. Yeah. Yeah. No, I hear you. That's actually mad. I'm going to have to go and look that up now.
0: Yeah, it's very, very funny. And there was another one from years ago. Oh, my God. It was the worst ever. Actually, no, I can't step into this one.
1: Is this the same paper?
0: It's a different newspaper.
1: Because they need to get a new set of stuff if it is. Or a new editor.
0: Very innocent. Anyway, Adrian said he's getting a bus up to Mayo. There's no point, buddy. Red FM
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11: Good morning, I'm Kelly Murphy. There could be major disruption to ambulance services across the country today as more than 2,000 workers go on strike from 8 a.m. Union members from Siptoon Unite are taking to the picket line in a dispute with the National Ambulance Service over pay. Today's industrial action will last for 24 hours with more strikes planned over the next few weeks. Siptoon organiser Michelle Waller says they're now waiting 3 years for a WRC-backed pay rise.
12: Air members never received any of that increase. And despite continuous engagement management over the last couple of years, we have been informed there is no avenue to provide them with that pay increase. Today, we will be looking at a one-day stoppage, followed by 2 days of action next week and 3 days of action the week after.
11: The World Health Organization is reassuring countries affected by the hantavirus outbreak that it's not another COVID. A French woman's condition is deteriorating after testing positive following her evacuation flight from Tenerife, bringing the total number of cases linked to the cruise ship MV Hondius to 8. Two Irish passengers remain in quarantine at HSC-run facility after flying home on Sunday night in the government jet. WHO Director General Tedros Adhanom Ghebreyesus has thanked all those involved in the massive evacuation involving 23 countries, saying it was the right thing to do.
13: To the people of those countries who are receiving their citizens, nothing to fear. The risk is low. This is not another COVID. And I hope you will continue to show your compassion and solidarity to your citizens and help them to integrate, of course, after the 42 days of isolation.
11: 41% of pub owners say their financial situation is worse now than it was a year ago. The Vintners Federation of Ireland says the upcoming 9% VAT cut is inadequate and the industry needs a tax credit to help its members survive the cost of living crisis. CEO Pat Crotty says the government needs to undo the damage it has been done to the trip-up trade.
14: It was already in a precarious condition last year, so the situation is being exacerbated. And the big problem is that government's fingerprints are on most of the costs that are most significant for our pubs. So we're saying to government now, please help us to stay alive, because if you want us to die, keep doing what you're doing.
11: Listening to music, reading or visiting museums could help slow the ageing process. That's according to new research from... And it's found that people who regularly engaged with the arts appeared to age more slowly at a biological level. Experts say the health benefits could be comparable to regular exercise. Taking part just once a week has shown benefits. Professor Daisy Farncourt has led the study and has this advice.
15: Trying to make sure they have, let's say, 15 or 20 minutes of creative engagement every day. Sometimes this can be done most easily from swapping things out. So thinking about reading books or doing crafts on a commute rather than scrolling the news, for example.
11: And Rory McIlroy says he enjoys being on film sets, but he's not cut out for being a movie star. The golfer played a starring role in Happy Gilmore 2 and also features in The Devil Wears Prada 2. He told the New Heights podcast he personally pitched for his wife Erica to also cameo in the latter. Speaking to Travis and Jason Kelsey, the Northern Irishman says it was a cool experience, but he finds it a grind after a while. And that's the latest news this hour.
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19: Good morning, I'm Rory O'Hagan. Tottenham missed the chance to take a big stride towards Premier League safety after being held to a 1-1 draw by Leeds United last night. Matthias Tell put the hosts ahead in North London, but he later conceded a penalty that Dominic Calvert-Lewin converted for the visitors. Spurs now sit 2 points clear of West Ham in the bottom three. Boss Roberto De Zerbi says the draw is another step towards their survival target.
20: When you fight for the relegation, you have to stay stronger, not with the legs, but with the head, and to push until the end. And also, if we win today, it's not finished yet.
19: Hull City secure their place in the Championship playoff final at Wembley on Saturday week. The Tigers are 2-0 winners away to Millwall in the second leg of their tie last night, following a scoreless draw in Friday's opening leg. Tonight, Southampton and Middlesbrough will bid to join them in the final. They're scoreless ahead of the resumption of their tie at St Mary's from 8 o'clock. Kilmarnock have a chance to secure their Scottish Premiership status tonight. A win at Rugby Park against Dundee would see them guarantee themselves a third from bottom finish. St Mirren need to beat Aberdeen to have any hope of avoiding the relegation playoff. Elsewhere, bottom side Livingston take on Dundee United. They're all at 7:45. Locally, the Grannan's Toyota Munster Senior Cup final takes place this evening. Cork City and Rockland go head to head. Kickoff at the Munster FA Turners Cross Stadium is at 7:30. And in Gaelic games, Cork's Miners picked up an impressive win over Waterford last night in the Electric Ireland Munster Minor Football Championship. The Rebels won on a scoreline of 3:19 to 1:12. They'll now face Kerry in the final on Monday in Páirc Uaireann. And locally, Middleton host Blackrock tonight in Division 1 of the Red FM Hurling League. That's at 7:30. That's the sport with Simply Suits.
0: Any tickets now?
19: Nah, no tickets back.
0: Tried to get tickets for the Clare game yesterday.
19: Oh yeah?
0: And everything seems to be gone.
19: You'll find something. Something will pop up. A lovely loyal listener will text you going, I have a spare there, Casey, come down with me.
0: And I don't want to be, you know, that's kind of abuse of your position, isn't it?
19: Sure, been on the radio asking. What's going to be the radio for making tickets for Cork matches, like?
0: Any tickets, nah.
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0: What have I got for you weather-wise today? Beautiful afternoon. It's going to be absolutely gorgeous from about 2 o'clock onwards, and it stays that way right until sunset at 9:15 tonight. A little bit cloudy until then, about 15 degrees in Cork today.
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0: Morning, Vic.
1: Hello.
0: Let's go boating, will we?
1: Yes.
0: Let's go partying with Belchers Only on board a boat. Oh, update from Windows. Thanks, lads. Not what I needed. $250,000 in cash machine and dad gag Tuesday. It's 6 minutes after 7 now.
9: Love waking up in Cork.

0: Sam Fender, Olivia Dean, and Rain Me In. Brilliant track. 10 past 7. New day in Cork. It is the 12th today. Good morning, gang. How are we?
1: 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All the latest things.
0: 40 days to Father's Day. If you're a Wimbledon fan, your big event is kicking off in 48 days from now. And then it's we're properly into summer.
2: We are.
0: It is International Limerick Day across the globe. Oh. Not the county, our arch nemesis rivals in hurling, but Limerick is in funny little riddles.
2: Okay. What is that? I'm always unsure. Is it more like a riddle or is it more like a poem? Or what is it?
0: It's a riddle, really.
2: Okay.
0: For example, my name is Keith.
2: Right.
0: An elderly man called Keith mislaid his set of false teeth. They'd been laid on a chair and he forgot they were there. He sat down and was bitten beneath.
2: It's a rhyme. It's a kind of a riddly rhyme kind of thing. I like it.
0: So hit us at your best if you're feeling creative this morning. 0868 104 106.
2: I've got one.
0: Go on.
2: Dr. Foster went to Gloucester in a puddle of rain. No, in a shower of rain. He stepped in a puddle right up to his middle and never went there again.
0: Ta-da!
2: It's that one.
0: That's the one.
2: Yes! Go on, Vic.
0: Hit yourself with a little limerick today. If you celebrate your birthday, you do so with Gabriel Byrne, former TV star.
2: Yeah.
0: Former Irish star of The Usual Suspects, End of Days. And he also played Satan as well at one point.
2: Oh.
0: 76 today. One of the best to do with Gabriel Byrne. Happy birthday, you legend. This is an interesting one. If you have a doggy at home.
2: Yeah.
0: You know, they always say that one human ear is worth seven dog ears.
2: Is that what they say?
0: So science now has dug into the DNA of your favourite poochie.
2: Okay.
0: And they have found that we are very inaccurate with that.
2: Oh.
0: So what they're telling us now, science now knows that dogs age way faster at the start of their lives.
2: Right.
0: So a one-year-old dog isn't seven.
2: Oh.
0: A one-year-old dog is 30 in human years.
2: That's mad.
0: A one-year-old, after a year of being alive, the dog is now in their 30s. By age four, if a four-year-old dog, now in their mid-50s.
2: That's mad.
0: That's why you notice if, you know, when dogs hit 4 or 5 years, they slow down a little bit. They're not as sprightly. They're in their 50s.
2: They're middle-aged.
0: You've got an 8-year-old dog or a 9-year-old dog at home.
2: Is that an 80-year-old?
0: That's a 75-year-old dog you have at home. That's a bus pass puppy.
2: That's an OAP.
0: That is. Yeah, you know me. That's a doggy that wants to go to bingo.
2: That is, yeah.
0: Yeah, there you go. So that is the new science on your dog aging. So if you've got like a 7 or 8 year old doggy at home, you know, they're elderly old creatures. Give them a lot of love.
2: You know, and if it's 2 or 3 years old, leave it have a little nap in the afternoon.
0: Exactly. Well, that's all they do anyway.
2: I know.
0: Just nap and lick themselves. What a life.
2: Life. Yeah, exactly.
0: Don't say you wouldn't like it.
2: I would love it, yeah.
0: 65% of people, Victoria, they tell us this morning, on dating apps are reportedly not actually single. They are married or in a relationship and using the apps for validation or curiosity.
2: Ouch.
0: Yeah. A lot of them setting up fake profiles using altered images just so they can have a sniff around and see what's going on out there.
2: That's a bit dodgy, isn't it?
0: Signs that things are not good in your relationship if you've got one of those on the go.
2: Yeah.
0: And finally for now, on one of the strangest stories that I've ever presented to you on the latest things. A 25-year-old woman has pleaded guilty in the UK's first ever cyber farting case. After sending voice notes of herself, letting one rip to her boyfriend's ex.
2: Why would you do that?
0: She basically got her number and bombarded her WhatsApp with bum burps. Yeah, so your mum went to the police. It went to court. 25-year-old woman has pleaded guilty in the first ever cyber farting case. She sent videos and audio recordings of herself breaking wind into her phone and sent it to her boyfriend's ex, as we mentioned.
2: Please tell me that they played some of it to the court.
0: Imagine 9 people
2: How
0: in the jury.
2: Did you keep a straight face? I'd be on the floor.
0: Exhibit number 1, Your Honour.
2: Aww.
0: You got to be careful who you send those bum burps to. Anyway.
2: Yeah, Casey.
0: Thank you. Sorry, 7:15 in the morning. What do you mean, yeah, Casey? How dare you?

0: Harry Styles, American Girls. It's 18 minutes after 7 o'clock. Cork's Breakfast Show. This is Red FM. It's a stunner of a day later on today. This afternoon, the weather's going to be absolutely incredible. I hope it's going to be like that on Thursday because we're jumping on a boat.
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2: Fulfill my wish.
0: Did I ever play you the clip of the time that we got that cruise ship coming into Cove to play the Banks of My Own Lovely Lee on its horns?
3: No, I don't think so.
0: I must get a few. Many years ago, myself and Jason Coughlin went out on one of those little pilot boats.
3: Yeah.
0: And the Princess of the Seas or something.
3: Okay,
0: this
3: massive
0: ship came into Cove. But we arranged for them to program into their horns, which they can do. They can play different songs like Happy Birthday and all that. But they played the Banks of My Own Lovely Lee coming into Cove.
3: Oh, yes.
0: It was amazing.
3: That is brilliant.
0: Anyway, I don't know if we can do that on Thursday. No, it doesn't work.
3: No.
0: Well, we'll see. But listen, we'd love to bring you on board on a boat trip, a cruise around the harbour of Cork, the second largest natural harbour in the world after Sydney.
3: That's right.
0: We're going to spin you around the place with thanks to our friends at Harbour Cruises. If you've never done one of these, just take the kids and the family and just do it. It's gorgeous. On a nice day, nothing better. Tunes, views and serious good vibes. Why do you want to be there? You must hit us with a voice note on WhatsApp 0868 104 106 and tell us where you want to go.
4: Hi Red FM. I think we deserve to go on the cruise for Belters only. Because we have four kids. One of the dogs just had puppies on Saturday, had 10 pups. I think we could do with the break.
0: Oh God, love
4: thanks,
0: man.
3: What? Four kids and how many puppies?
0: There was about 10 of them, I think.
3: Oh,
0: I don't know.
3: Oh, lads.
0: I mean, that you do yeah, definitely. Yeah, absolutely. Thanks a million. Fair play to you. Thank you, sir. There's Claire.
5: Hey, guys. Claire here. I would absolutely love this. It would be amazing. I'd love a day out on the water, listen to the tunes and being with you guys as well. I'm working in Foda at the moment, working with all the animals and the monkeys. And it's been super, super busy this summer so far. And I'm doing 3 weekends in a row to cover for a few people. So I would love the chance to get a little break on Thursday. It would be absolutely amazing. Thanks, guys.
0: Thanks, Claire. Thanks for your message. You're in the draw for later on. Oh, my God. Could she bring a monkey?
3: It'd be unreal if she could.
0: Belters only and a couple of monkeys.
3: Yeah, unreal.
0: Monkeys only. Belters only will provide the tunes. The lads will be in the marquee on Friday, July 3rd, as part of one day. It's a special one day event in the marquee. But if you want to be there on board, we've only got, gave away a load of tickets yesterday. Yeah. We've only limited amount. 40 listeners will be on board.
3: That's it.
0: So if you want a pair of tickets, like our lads here, hit us with a little voice note.
6: Hi guys, this is Emma from Whitechurch. I would love to go to Belters only on the boat with my husband because at the moment the only parties we attend are kids' parties. So it'd be great to have a grown-up party.
0: Are you sensing a theme here?
3: Yes.
0: A lot of frustrated parents that just want to break out for a couple of hours.
3: Yeah.
0: All right, hit us with a voice note now on WhatsApp. Tell us why you deserve to be there. We'll do a draw later on and we'll put somebody on board.
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1: Taylor Swift and Blank Space. Massive shout out to our son. He's not my son, it's somebody else's son. I'm just clearing that up. Don't have another son. It's Hunter. Hello, Hunter Laffin, who turns 9 today. His brothers Ruben, Cooper, Dalton, and his favourite sister Harlow. Well, these are beautiful names. These are names you should
2: they
1: be
2: names.
1: You should be defending a galaxy with names like these. Mum and Dad and Tanya and the whole family, have a beautiful day today, Hunter. And we love you, kid.
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1: Let's go for a quarter of a million quid. €250,000 is going to go after yesterday's gorgeous day where Donald and his family popped in to take €305,000 in check form out the door. Now, we had to take the big, large kind of a prop check back off them.
2: Yeah.
1: Imagine I'm going down to the credit union or into the bank with that yoke.
2: It'd be like the Roger Sanchez video, except with a cheque.
1: Exactly. 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Send that to 57557. 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Kira will make that phone call on Friday. We will ring you on a private number. You heard from Donal yesterday, if you heard the chat with the family. He left it to the last ring. He was looking at his phone, not going to answer.
2: Thank God he answered.
1: He would not have been in here yesterday picking up that check if he let it ring out. Always answer those private numbers on a Friday between 3 and 4 if you're in Cash Machine. It could be yours. 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
1: The sun was up this morning at 5:42. It'll set at 17 minutes after 9. 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
1: 15 degrees later on, cloudy until about 2 o'clock. Then it's absolutely stunning for the afternoon. Beautiful sunshine right across the day into the evening, right down to sunset this evening. 7:32 on the clock. Here's Kelly.
5: Thanks, Casey. Good morning. There could be major disruption to ambulance services across the country today as more than 2,000 workers go on strike shortly. Union members from SIP2 and Unite are taking to the picket line in a dispute with the National Ambulance Service over pay. Cork City Council has confirmed plans for a new €35 million public library in the former Counting House complex on South Main Street. The new City Library will replace the current Grand Parade facility, which officials say is outdated and no longer fit for purpose. The World Health Organization is reassuring countries affected by the Hantavirus virus outbreak that it's not another COVID. A French woman's condition is deteriorating after testing positive following her evacuation flight from Tenerife, bringing the total number of cases linked to the cruise ship MV Hondius to 8. And Rory McIlroy says he enjoys being on film sets, but he's not cut out for being a movie star. The golfer played a starring role in Happy Gilmore 2 and also features in The Devil Wears Prada 2. The Northern Irishman says it was a cool experience, but he finds it a grind after a while. Those are the headlines. I'll have more at 8.
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6: Good morning, I'm Rory O'Hagan. Tottenham missed the chance to take a big stride towards Premier League safety after being held to a 1-1 draw by Leeds United last night. Spurs now 2 points clear of West Ham in the bottom three. Hull City have secured their place in the Championship playoff final at Wembley after a 2-0 win away to Millwall. Tonight, Southampton and Middlesbrough will bid to join them in the final, scoreless ahead of that game at St Mary's at 8 o'clock. The Grandin's Toyota Munster Senior Cup final takes place this evening as Cork City and Rockmount go head-to-head. Kick-off at the Munster FA Turners Cross Stadium is at 7:30. And Cork's Miners picked up an impressive win over Waterford last night in the Electric Ireland Munster Minor Football Championship. The Rebels winning the scoreline of 3:19 to 1:12. They'll now face Kerry in the final on Monday in Cork Hearing. That's the sport with Simply Suits.
1: Go on, Cork.
6: I have a present for you.
1: Have you?
6: I do.
1: Oh, can we have it at 8:30, please?
6: We can.
1: Because I need to talk to you about something.
6: It's exciting.
1: Is there anything you like about Limerick? Anything?
6: Cranberries.
1: The cranberries, okay.
6: Yeah, cranberries are awesome.
1: Terry Wogan?
6: Yeah, I suppose, yeah, Terry's all right, yeah.
1: Blind by? Come on.
6: Yeah.
1: You gotta love a bit of
6: Blimey. I like Bobby Fingers. Bobby Fingers is from Limerick, isn't he?
1: Hello, you wet Declan.
6: Bobby Fingers is awesome.
1: Bobby Fingers?
6: Yeah, he's the other guy from the Rubber Bandits. Mr. Chrome.
1: Oh, is that his nickname?
6: He now goes by Bobby Fingers and he does amazing videos on YouTube.
7: Yeah, you love all his videos with his weird mask. Rory would always be watching them.
1: I did not know that.
7: He has a song called Plate Spinner.
2: Yeah, I've seen that.
1: Yeah?
2: It's actually really good.
6: And he plays with King Kong Company as well. He's awesome.
1: Come on, Mr. Chrome. He was the dancing lad on the Rubber Bandits. Well, there was a bit of dancing to be done. Mr. Chrome was there. Today is it's International Limerick Day.
2: It is.
1: Now, it's, you know, the Limerick, the little riddles?
6: Yeah.
1: So there is a connection to Limerick. Limericks, those riddles, you know, there was a young man from blah, blah. They're called Limericks because they originated in Limerick.
2: Oh.
1: So there used to be this game in the 1800s, this parlour game, Will You Come to Limerick, in the 1800s. And people would just sit around and improvise nonsense verses and little riddles. And it became, it's almost like early rap battles.
2: Yeah.
1: In Limerick, that's exactly what it was. So it's International Limerick Day today.
2: I like that.
1: A day where, hit us with your best, please.
2: Yeah.
1: If you've anything about your life, about Cork, I want to hear from you. Ronan.
0: Hi, guys. This is my little riddle. Red and white, a mighty roar. Cork beat Clare and set the score. Who won the day? And with skill and spark, the answer, friend, is Rebel of Cork.
1: Come on!
5: There's a poet.
2: That is a poet.
1: He's a poet and he didn't know it.
2: There you go.

0: I Go, Whitney Houston, Higher Love. 7:43 in the morning. This is Cork's Breakfast Show. You're waking up to Red FM.
1: I'm having a brain melt here trying to think who did the original of that.
2: Well, I definitely don't know.
1: Higher Love. Bring Me a Higher Love. Yeah. It was a kind of a rocky song, wasn't it?
2: It was, yeah.
1: Guitar-y. There's a wood in it. Is there?
2: I don't know.
1: Steve Winwood? Does that?
2: Who's he?
1: Exactly. Was it Steve Winwood, Higher Love?
2: I don't know.
1: Talking at my backside.
2: Probably.
1: Help us out, tune nerds. Who did the original of that, please? Thank you. That'll just quiet me down for a little
2: while.
1: There
2: you go.
1: I won't sleep tonight. I'll get obsessive. I have Google.
2: Mean.
1: I could check myself, but I'm going to play a little radio game with it. Who's Tilly? Tilly, how are you?
3: Morning, guys. I would absolutely be weak to go on a boat of Belchers Only and Cork's NFL. We have three kids, and although they're the loves of our lives, it would be nice for me and my partner to just sail away, sail away, sail away. And I'm great crack. Like, I, especially on a boat, I'm great crack on a boat.
1: So, again, it's
2: especially on a boat.
1: It's the reoccurring theme of parents.
2: Yeah.
1: Wanting to get away from children and dogs.
2: Yeah, yeah, yeah, right? Exactly. What heightens the crack? Is it the motion in the ocean? I think it probably is.
1: Yeah. Let's see. Tilly, you're in the draw. Thank you so much for your lovely voice note. And everyone else that's been messaging in, drop us a voice note only on WhatsApp. Tell us why you deserve to be on the boat with Belchers Only.
2: Absolutely.
1: For our party on Thursday. A couple of things I want to give a mention to. These are great things that are happening here in Cork. The Critical Car Show is happening at Fota House, okay, supporting critical charities, saving lives. It's on Don and Fota, and it's going to happen on June 28th. It's a Sunday.
2: Wow. Okay.
1: It's on from 11 till 5. It's a massive car show. They've got a Jordan F1 car coming to Cork.
2: That's pretty cool.
1: And it's going to happen. So it's right. It's a family day out, amazing car show, and it's all supporting critical charity.
2: Brilliant.
1: Saving lives. June 28th. It's on Sunday at Fota House and Gardens. Grab your tickets for that. Do a little Google. And you'll be able to get tickets for that. Your entry is by donation.
2: Okay.
1: So you're just giving a donation to the charity. Bring the whole family down. They want to raise some money. The other great thing that's happening in the Everyman is Jokes for Strokes.
2: Yes.
1: Is back. This is a massive, massive comedy night. Chris Kent and a load of the best comedians around. Cornelius Patrick O'Sullivan, Andrew Ryan, Aaron McCarthy, Paul Crowley, Sinead Quinlan, Roger O'Sullivan and Chris MC.
2: Fab.
1: So that's going to be happening in the Everyman on Thursday, 28th of May at 8 p.m. All of the money will go to the amazing crew that organised Jokes for Strokes, Stroke Support Association here in Cork.
2: So good, yeah.
1: So you can get your tickets at the Everyman website if you want to go along and support that.
2: There you go.
1: Also something that's happening, big shout out to all the ambulance paramedics that are on strike today. Right across Cork. Somebody just messaged in to say, we're not supposed to talk to the media, so don't mention my name. I won't, winky winky,
2: no.
1: But yeah, listen, good luck in your pursuit.
2: In your plight, absolutely.
1: Because paramedics and people who respond to the worst situations out there, how they have to battle for extra pay
2: is beyond...
1: beyond
2: comprehension,
1: me.
2: Isn't it?
1: What they deal with every single day
2: of the
1: week.
2: They are frontliners, yeah, absolutely.
1: And called out to the most horrific situations and the trauma associated with, you know, dealing with some of these situations.
2: Yeah.
1: Lads, best of luck with everything. I hope you get the results you're looking for.
2: Wish
1: but
2: you will,
1: they were promised pay rises 3 years ago and it hasn't happened. That's why they're out there protesting today. More on that on Neil's show after 9, okay?
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1: Some hold up on the M8 Dublin Road if you are travelling towards the Dunkettle at the moment. It's backed up almost back to Silver Spring, so much busier this morning. The N40 is moving pretty good. Long delays on the N28 outbound on Carr's Hill, and likewise on the N28 down towards Shanbally. Huge stretch of traffic. Just as you turn off on the Shannon Park roundabout, you're going to hit that long belt of traffic there. Airport Hill is halfway full on the N27 in, but the viaduct is moving okay. The other side of the city, Horgan's Quay, it's okay for now, but it is building on the Lord Lanmire Road, and the North Ring Road is moving pretty good for now. If you're heading in the Mallow direction in by Killings Cross and Blackpool Shopping Centre, that's not too bad. A few changes of the lights will get you onto the N20 into the city centre, where there is a little bit of a backup just before the Christie Ring Bridge. That is your update for now with Deluxe Bathrooms and Tiling Solutions.
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0: 7:54 in the morning. 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You're waking up to Red FM. Thank you, Dermot Kennedy, for your funeral tune. Right, what's happening, Vic?
1: Okay, Kneecap have been in local news lately because they are coming down to Cork and they're playing a gig on Tuesday, May the 26th, which was a complete and utter sellout.
0: Okay.
1: And it actually collapsed the website.
0: That's oh, everything crashed, yeah. Do we know where the gig is on, or is it a secret location?
1: It's Savoy, I think.
0: Okay.
1: Am I right? Yeah, Savoy. But Mo Cara has been chatting about his 10 out of 10 album.
0: You're making him sound so cultured.
1: Mo Cara.
0: Mo Cara. So it translates to, it's Irish.
1: Yeah.
0: So it means, what do you think it means?
1: My cap.
0: My cap.
1: My kneecap.
0: My kneecap.
1: Does it mean my kneecap?
0: So Makarja is my friends and Makara is my friend.
1: Okay.
0: So that's what he is.
1: That's really nice.
0: It's cute, isn't it?
1: Yeah.
0: It's not very hip hop threatening, is it?
1: No, not really. So is it Mo Cara?
0: Mo Cara, yeah.
1: Mo Cara.
0: Yeah.
1: Okay, anyway, he's been chatting about his 10 out of 10 album. Have a think about what yours is while you listen to him talking about his.
0: It's a tough one.
2: For me, it has to be the Stone Roses debut album, self-titled. When you're choosing a 10-10 album, you have to look for three factors, really. And the first one being, of course, sound and uniqueness of sound. When you hear the Stone Roses, it's just they're a unique sound in themselves, and I think that first album absolutely captures that. I think nothing before or nothing after has actually ever sounded like that. Secondly, I think you're looking for cultural significance. I feel like it had, you know, it defined a generation at that time. Again, the third thing you're looking for is whether it's timeless or not. I think you could put any song off that Stone Roses album on for even a young person today, and I think they would enjoy it. I think it's just the perfect album. That is a lot of memories, you know, growing up, even though it came out before I was born, I suppose. But, you know, something I listened to growing up a lot, and anytime I hear it, it still brings me back.
1: That's a great album.
0: Yeah, super.
1: Waterfall is a fantastic song, but what would yours be?
0: Oh, God, I'd have to give you about five.
1: You can't, you've got to give me one. Come on, like, just one.
0: Pink Floyd's Dark Side of the Moon.
1: Okay, stop. You're not going down through a list now. Go on then. What the rest?
0: Okay, Computer, Radiohead.
1: Oh, such a good album.
0: Stevie Wonder's Songs in the Key of Life.
1: Okay.
0: Nirvana's Nevermind.
1: Yes.
0: Jilted Generation by The Prodigy. It was just of the time.
1: Great album.
0: One of the greatest dance albums of all time. And then, oh God, Beach Boys' Pet Sounds was track for track incredible.
1: It was
0: the sound, when the Beach Boys released that album, the Beatles were like, oh my God, what the hell have they just done?
1: Yeah.
0: Sonically, it was the first time it was multi-layered vocals. So I'm getting nerdy. What's yours?
1: The Elastic Band has just pinged off my headphone as I was talking to her. I wonder what the hell was going on. I thought someone had catapulted me in the side of the face. Mine has to be, it was just my coming of age album, which is Word Gets Around by Stereophonics.
0: Oh, great album too.
1: Great album.
0: Yeah. What's yours? 0868104106. Your 10 out of 10 album there, yeah? 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
3: 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Yeah. 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
0: Oh, by the way, would you like to play Winning Words for €1,000? 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
12: Morning, I'm Kelly Murphy. A 24-hour strike by ambulance workers is underway today, with around 2,000 staff taking industrial action in a dispute over pay and grading. The HSE says emergency 999 services are continuing, but patients with non-life-threatening conditions could face long delays. Our Association of Emergency Medicine President Conor Deasy says the strike is playing Russian roulette with patients' lives.
13: We wouldn't have gone to the effort of educating paramedics if we thought that these weren't going to bring better patient outcomes. So it is a necessity now to resolve this strike, to avoid putting patients in jeopardy, avoid playing Russian roulette with our patients. It's not fair to them.
12: Cork City Council has confirmed plans for a new €35 million public library in the former Counting House complex on South Main Street. The new city library will replace the current Grand Parade facility, which officials say is outdated and no longer fit for purpose. Alex Rowley has more for Red FM News.
14: Plans for the new development include 300 study spaces, performance venues, exhibition areas, a cafe and an expanded Rory Gallagher music library. The new facility is expected to attract up to 1 million visitors annually by the year 2050. A public consultation and planning process will now take place before work begins on transforming the South Main Street complex. Alex Rowley, Red FM News.
12: The World Health Organization is reassuring countries affected by the hantavirus outbreak that this is not another COVID. A French woman's condition is deteriorating after testing positive following her evacuation flight from Tenerife, bringing the total number of cases linked to the cruise ship MV Homvius to 8. WHO Director General Tedros Adhanom Ghebreyesus thanked all those involved in the massive evacuation involving 23 countries, saying it was the right thing to do.
15: To the people of those countries who are receiving their citizens, nothing to fear. The risk is low. This is not another COVID. And I hope you will continue to show your compassion and solidarity to your citizens and help them.
12: New figures show nearly 30% of social housing projects in the city failed to progress last year. The Department of Housing report says almost 500 homes in the city and more than 360 in the county have seen no movement since 2024 or earlier. Meanwhile, almost 50 social homes in the county have been stalled in the system since 2017. 41% of pub owners say their financial situation is worse now than it was a year ago. The Vintners Federation of Ireland says the upcoming 9% VAT cut is inadequate and the industry needs a tax credit to help its members survive the cost of living crisis. CEO Pat Crotty says the government needs to undo the damage it has done to the pub trade.
16: It was already in a precarious condition last year, so the situation is being exacerbated. And the big problem is that government's fingerprints are on most of the costs that are most significant for our pubs. So we're saying to government now, please help us to stay alive, because if you want us to die, keep doing what you're doing.
12: After 5 decades in politics, City Councillor Ted Tynan has announced he's stepping down from City Council. The 83-year-old Workers' Party representative received a standing ovation after confirming the decision at last night's meeting. Tynan was first elected in 1979 and returned to council in 2009. And Rory McIlroy says he enjoys being on film sets, but he's not cut out for being a movie star. The golfer played a starring role in Happy Gilmore 2 and also features in The Devil Wears Prada 2. The Northern Irishman says it was a cool experience, but he finds it a grind after a while. And that's the latest news this hour.
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1: Good morning, I'm Rory O'Hagan. Tottenham missed the chance to take a big step towards Premier League safety after being held to a 1-0 draw by Leeds United last night. Matthias Tell put the hosts ahead in North London, but he later conceded a penalty that Dominic Calvert-Lewin converted for the visitors. Spurs are now 2 points clear of West Ham in the bottom three. Boss Roberto De Zerbi says the draw is another step towards their survival target.
2: When you fight for the relegation, you have to stay stronger, not with the legs, but with the head, and to push until the end. And also, if we win today, it's not finished yet.
1: Hull City have secured their place in the Championship playoff final at Wembley on Saturday week. The Tigers are 2-0 winners away to Millwall in the second leg of their tie last night. Tonight, Southampton and Middlesbrough will bid to join them in the final. Scoreless there ahead of their tie at St Mary's from 8. Kilmarnock have the chance to secure their Scottish Premiership status tonight. A win at Rugby Park against Dundee would see Neil McCann's side guarantee themselves a third from bottom finish. Elsewhere, bottom side Livingston take on Dundee United, and St Mirren need to beat Aberdeen to have any hope of avoiding the relegation playoff. They're at 7:45. The Grandin's Toyota Munster Senior Cup final takes place this evening. Cork City and Rockmount go head to head. Kickoff at the Munster FA Turners Cross Stadium is at 7:30. Gaelic Games. Cork's Minors picked up an impressive win over Waterford last night in the Electric Ireland Munster Minor Football Championship. The Rebels winning 3-19 to 1-12. They'll now face Kerry in the final on Monday in Porcupine. And local Gaelic Games. Middleton host Blackrock tonight in Division 1 of the Red FM Hurling League. Throwing is at 7:30. And that's the sport with Simply Suits.
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0: Cloudy for the afternoon until about 2 o'clock-ish, and then from 2 onwards, gorgeous sunshine, beautiful blue skies, 15 degrees later on.
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0: Hotspots now, M8 Dublin Road towards the Dunkettle. Long, long delays, making your way through the N40. It's okay at the Bloomfield, but if you're coming out of Cars Hill at the moment, on the N28. Again, you're going to go down to that funneled one lane of 60 zone. That will be there for a long time yet, so it's very slow outbound on Carris Hill. Down by Shambali, the same thing on the N28. Long delays. Airport Hill, quarter full on the N27. Slowing by the viaduct if you move in that direction, and it's starting to build on the N40 on the Wilton flyover if you're heading easterly direction. In the city centre across the bridges and quays, it's building too. Hawkins Quay is okay for now. It's about halfway full. Building on the Lower Glanmire Road, and North Ring Road seems to be moving pretty good, but we have some delays if you're travelling in the Cummins Road at the moment heading towards the city. That is your update for now, with thanks to Deluxe Bathrooms and Tiling Solutions.
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0: Tuesday morning, do you want some really bad dad gags? 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

0: Somber and Undressed, 10 past 8 in the morning. The toughest question you can ask anyone who's a music lover. What's a 10 out of 10 album?
1: Oh!
0: Yeah.
1: Oh!
0: 10 out of 10, flawless, track for track.
1: Yeah. Astral Weeks by Van Morrison.
2: There you go.
0: Ooh. Olivia has Pearl Jam in 10. I have to agree with you on that. That is another 10 out of 10. Vitology from Pearl Jam as well, from Tony. Yeah. Our Clockwork by Queens of the Stone Age. That's a stunner. 07, if you've never listened to an album called Simple Things.
1: Oh my God.
2: Oh, that is such a good
1: perfect
2: album.
1: It's absolutely perfect.
0: 07, perfect.
2: Yeah. Also, Gronier is saying it has to be Alanis Morissette, Jagged Little Pill.
1: That's it. Anthem
2: also a great album.
0: Mm-hmm.
1: Anthems everywhere.
0: Yeah, it was created solely on the hatred of a man, that
1: yes.
0: album.
2: Oh,
0: she was hurt in the 90s.
2: Was she?
0: Do you know she's coming to... she playing...
2: she play the Marquee?
1: Irish Independent Park.
0: Oh, she's in Cork, bye.
1: Ballavie Ham, bye.
2: Yay!
0: Jagged Little Ham. It's 11 minutes after 8. Yeah.

0: It's brutality
1: today.
0: You're
1: back. Okay. You're both
0: Listen,
1: back.
0: Well done to yourself and Cullum. You kept gag gags going last
1: well,
0: week.
1: We tried our best.
0: You did your best, and that's all you can do. It's probably better than the muck we're about to deliver, that's for sure. Drums at the ready. Rory, welcome back, kid.
2: Hi, buddy. A woman told me she'd been giving birth to baby goats. Now, clearly she's kidding.
1: That's good. It is.
0: Lads, I'm confused. How can a cemetery, how could like a funeral home here in Cork raise its funeral prices?
1: I don't know.
0: And blame it on the cost of living.
1: Oh, God. Rory, what is that laugh?
0: It's like an old, it's like an
1: what
0: old, an old Honda 50 starting up.
1: It is.
0: On a frosty morning.
2: What do you call a Viking who's lost his boat?
0: What?
2: A hiking. I hope he can afford a new one.
1: These are good, lads.
0: Back in my day, lads, you used to be able to go to a petrol station and get free air.
1: Yeah.
0: You know, remember that? Like, you pump up your tyres of free air.
1: That's right, yeah.
0: Now it's a euro.
1: Oh.
0: That's inflation for you.
1: Oh, God. All right, Dad.
2: My friend asked me to help round up his 37 sheep.
0: Yeah?
2: I said 40.
1: We had to think about that for a second.
2: They're the best ones.
1: Just for a second.
0: I asked my surgeon the other day, can I administer my own anesthesia? He said, go, knock yourself out.
2: What kind of doctor was Dr. Pepper? He was a physician.
1: Oh, God.
2: Yeah, that joke
1: Rory.
2: Was pretty flat.
0: I arrived early at a restaurant and the manager said, do you mind waiting a bit? And I said, yeah, no. He said, good, take these drinks to table 9.
2: My uncle wasn't just a locksmith. He was also a great mentor.
0: Wow.
2: He opened a lot of doors for people.
0: Flushed. I hope you all know and appreciate that I've been struggling with addiction lately.
1: Okay.
0: My addiction to chocolate, marshmallows and nuts, I've got over it.
1: Right.
0: It wasn't easy, lads. It was a rocky road.
2: Yes!
1: Yes! That's good.
2: Oh, lads, I need to rehome a dog.
0: Yeah?
2: It's a small terrier. It barks a lot.
1: Right.
2: But if you're interested, let me know. And I'll jump over the neighbour's fence and get it for you.
3: Stop the world and let
0: me. I have two cheeky ones here from me buddy Mick.
1: Okay.
0: You know that old gangster Mick Mulcahy?
1: That's right, yeah.
0: Yeah, he's always sending me dad gags.
1: He?
0: And he's listening this morning, so I said I better send it in.
1: Go on.
0: This is absolutely brilliant, and I hope I don't have to explain it. Are you ready?
1: Right.
0: Bruce Lee's only daughter, Simone, now makes a living selling mobile phone contracts.
1: Right.
2: Simone Lee.
0: Oh, yes.
2: Amazing, Mick.
0: Thank you, Mick. Thank you, Mick.
2: All right, my last one. A woman's arrested for stealing a can of peaches.
1: Yeah.
2: She's brought before the judge. He asks her how many peaches were in the can. 8 peaches, Your Honor, she says. So the judge says, right, 8 days in jail. His husband speaks up. Wait! She also stole a can of peas.
0: I really... I don't know where to go. Will we split it?
1: Yes, finish
0: right,
1: today.
0: Happy days.
2: Yeah.
0: Thank you very much, everybody. Thank you, kids, as well, for your dad gags. Keep them coming. 086-8104-106. It's 8:15.
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0: 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This is Red FM. That's another in 54 Ultra. Jamie O'Sullivan is saying Rory wins for that Dr. Pepper joke alone.
1: Oh, there you go. Controversial.
0: I don't know, lads.
1: That was a good joke, in fairness.
0: I used to like you, Jamie.
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0: Oh, that gag from Olivia. Hold on. Here we go.
4: Why was the picture put in jail?
0: I have no idea.
4: Because it was framed.
1: Yay! Very good.
0: Well done, Olivia. Have a great day today. There's Rachel and Mia. Hi, guys.
1: Are they there?
5: Hi.
6: Hi.
0: Oh, hello.
1: Oh, hello.
0: Hello. Everything hello. Okay? Are you hiding under the table? Where are you? Are you there? Hi, Mia. Can you hear me?
5: Yeah.
0: Okay, there's a little bit of a delay on the line. Rachel, good morning. You're out in Douglas. How's everything?
7: Good, thanks.
0: Good. Can you hear me okay?
7: Yeah, we can hear you perfect.
0: Are you in a washing machine?
1: I know. I told her to speak into the phone.
0: Yeah. She's just a little bit away from the phone. There is a little bit of a delay, so I hope you can hear me okay, guys. Are you ready to play Winning Words?
7: Yeah.
0: Let's give it a go. It's Mia and Rachel in Douglas. Victoria Nichols.
1: Yeah.
0: Love your face, but we've got to say goodbye to you. This is the bit where Vic turns off her speakers, headphones down, and she must leave the room. And now, guys, we have a chat.
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0: The aim of this game is you must match three words with Victoria. And the three words I'm going to give you this morning, Rachel and Mia, the first word is Cork. What would you match with Cork?
5: City.
0: Excellent guess. Excellent answer. Bad is the second word.
7: We were wondering, could you help us with that one, Casey?
0: Oh, good, of course. Absolutely. You've got a lot of options. And I always go to the listeners on this. What is the most obvious word that matches with bad? 0868104106 if you want to pop in on WhatsApp and make a suggestion. Bad blood, Taylor Swift, bad weather, bad habit. Thanks for that. Bad luck. Oh, bad luck's a good one. Bad bunny. Bad joke. Plenty of those. Bad news. Bad boys. Bad idea. Bad mood. Bad breath. Bad medicine. Bad. There's no definitive one coming in. There's loads of great ones coming in, but so many to choose from. Thanks, everybody. Bad timing.
7: We're going to go with bad luck.
0: Bad luck. Okay. That's a good one. All right. And your final word is cheese.
7: We went with slice.
0: Cheese slice. All right, the best of luck, everybody. Let's bring Vic back, lads. Dave, give her a nod. Thank you, listeners. Thank you for all your suggestions. Yeah, a lot of luck and habit and everything. Oh, there's Vic again. Hello, how are you? Can you hear me?
1: Hi.
0: Mic on, switch on. Let's go.
1: You're right, let's go.
0: Yeah, okay. Three words, Vic.
1: All right.
0: Cork. Match a word with cork.
1: Cork.
0: Mm-hmm.
1: Okay. Yeah.
0: Bad. This is a tough one.
1: Bad.
0: Plenty of options.
1: Ooh. Okay, I have something written down. Yeah.
0: And cheese.
1: Cheese.
0: Yeah.
1: Oh, I love cheese.
0: I know. With cheese, please. What would you match with it?
1: Okay, I have three words.
0: Rachel and Maya, we're playing for a grand in cash. If we get three out of three, you've got the money. If we don't, we're going to give you a €50 voucher regardless for Easy Living Interiors. Vic, what did you match with Cork?
1: City.
0: Yep, that's the style. What you put with bad?
1: Oh, God. I put luck. Oh! No way!
0: Please bring some luck.
1: Oh, my
0: to the
1: God.
0: Next one.
1: I can't believe we matched with that one. That was tough.
0: Cheese.
1: Cake.
0: And Jesus!
1: Ah, no. No.
0: Cheesecake was an excellent answer.
1: What
0: no,
1: did
0: we
1: they give you?
0: Cheese slice.
1: Oh, cheese slice.
0: Yeah, cheese slice is what I got from the guys.
1: Oh, girls.
0: I'm sorry. I'm so sorry, Rachel.
1: Oh,
0: I'm so sorry,
1: girls.
0: Mia. Mia, you were brilliant. You were absolutely
1: well
0: brilliant. It's a €50 voucher from Easy Living Interiors. Listen, we will have you back on again as always. And thank you for listening and thank you for playing.
1: Oh,
0: okay.
1: Sorry, girls.
5: Thank you.
1: Well done.
5: Bye,
0: everybody.
1: Bye.
0: Voices coming from all over the place there. Thank you very much.
1: I know, yeah.
0: There was someone like shouting Stuart's Inquiry in the background, wasn't there? Winning words back tomorrow. If you want to have a lash at it, three words will get you a grand. If you want to play, you can message words now. Just send in words in your name to 0868104106. 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
0: Okay, a little bit of ease on the M8 Dublin Road. There's still a stretch of traffic making its way through the Dunkettle at the moment. Lower Glanmire Road is moving okay. Outbound on the North Ring Road. Just as you come around the bend to Mayfield Business Park and the Old Yall Road is completely backed up there at the moment. Likewise on the N20 before the Christie Ring Bridge. Halfway full on the South Link. Inbound Airport Hill, very busy on the N27, and Cars Hill outbound on the N28. Long delays as you hit that slow 60 zone. Rochestown Road outbound towards Douglas, that's moving slowly at the moment. You'll be through that hopefully in about 5 minutes. And if you're travelling in by the viaduct, not too bad at the moment. One or two changes of the lights on the N71 will get you through that, but there is a long trail of traffic on the N40 just over the Wilton flyover at the moment. That is your update with Deluxe Bathrooms and Tiling Solutions.
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0: Handed over the biggest cheque in the history of Cash Machine, in the history of Irish radio yesterday. We gave €305,000 to a beautiful family from Ballincollig. You're next for 250,000 after the weekend.

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0: Quarter of a million, 250,000 big ones, guaranteed, tax-free, and landing in your bank account on Saturday morning after we do that draw on Friday. The best of luck if you're in already, and if you're not, and you'd like to join Dornal O'Riordan from Ballincollig and his beautiful family, Susan and Zach, who were in here yesterday picking up that money. 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
0: They're heading off to possibly Disneyland. I think that's where Zach wants to go. You can do a lot of things with 250 grand if you're playing this week. 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
0: Okay, weather-wise today, it's a little bit cloudy and overcast until lunchtime. And then in the afternoon from 3 o'clock onwards, gorgeous, beautiful sunshine, blue skies and 15, 16 degrees a little bit later on, okay? Neil Prendeville is on air from 9 o'clock this morning here on Cork's Red FM. 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
5: Red FM. Good morning, I'm Kelly Murphy. A 24-hour strike by ambulance workers is underway today, with around 2,000 staff taking industrial action in a dispute over pay and grading. The HSE says emergency 999 services are continuing, but patients with non-life-threatening conditions could face long delays. The City Council has confirmed plans for a new €35 million public library in the former Counting House complex on South Main Street. The new City Library will replace the current Grand Parade facility, which officials say is outdated and no longer fit for purpose. A French woman's condition is deteriorating after testing positive for hantavirus following her evacuation flight from Tenerife. It brings the total number of cases linked to the cruise ship MV Hondius to 8. And children see an average of 4 bad driving habits from each of their parents before they take to the road themselves. Changing music or eating while driving and speeding are the most common bad habits. Those are the headlines. I'll have more at 9.
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7: Good morning, I'm Rory O'Hagan. Tottenham missed the chance to take a big stride towards Premier League safety after being held to a 1-0 draw by Leeds United last night. They're 2 points clear of West Ham in the bottom three. Hull City have secured their place in the Championship final at Wembley on Saturday week with a 2-0 win away to Millwall tonight. Southampton and Middlesbrough resume scoreless at St Mary's from 8. The Grand and Toyota Munster Senior Cup final takes place this evening as Cork City and Rockbank go head-to-head at 7:30 at the Cross. And Cork's minor footballers picked up an impressive win over Waterford last night in the Munster Minor Football Championship. 3:19 to 1:12. They face Kerry in the final on Monday in Parky Rin. That's the sport with Simply Suits.
0: It is indeed, my friend. Thank you kindly. It's 8:34 in the morning. I have some issues going on at home, lads.
7: Issues, yeah.
0: Issues, I tell you. I'm not really a cat person because I haven't given myself the time to get to know them very well.
7: Right.
0: You know, and you know, they say, you know, cats are always looking at you plotting your death. You know, they're looking across the room going,
8: I'm going to get you on your
7: It's kind of like Kelly with us every morning.
2: Hey.
9: Oh, no, leave her alone.
0: So, this little cat has appeared out of nowhere and he's gorgeous. He or she. And he or she has got little grey head, little white face.
7: Aww.
0: Young, maybe 6, 7 months old.
2: Okay.
0: One come near me, just just every time I go outside in the garden, it runs away under the trampoline. So it's decided to come here. Now, I've started feeding it. I know. Yeah. I know.
8: Slippery slope. But yeah. I can see why you have started.
5: But if you're
8: it.
5: Not a cat person, you're not a cat person.
0: Yeah, but she. Let's call
5: they,
0: him Mr. Cat.
5: They. They.
0: Okay, they. Yeah. Well, let's do cat pronouns. looked a bit skinny and malnourished and probably is wild, but is gorgeous little thing. Aww. And so I've started throwing out food and now it keeps coming back every day. Now I'm a cat dad.
8: Does it have a collar on?
7: Congratulations.
0: No, it doesn't have a collar on. And I can't approach it. Every time you do, it runs away. So it's probably wild.
5: But I don't know.
0: But he's immaculate.
5: I feel like they have a gorgeous home down the road and they're just playing you.
0: I'm being played. That's 100%. What I'm thinking.
5: You know what cats are like.
0: Yeah.
5: My friend Emer had a cat for years and it just wasn't her cat like. She just used to feed it. And I was like, where is this cat from? She's like, oh, it's one of the neighbours down the road.
0: Now somebody said, if you can get it to a vet, it's probably, you know,
7: chipped
0: or whatever. Okay. But I can't get it.
5: But they don't care. They go and they come back. They do it to everyone.
0: Yeah. I've asked all the neighbours and nobody's, no, it's not our cat.
5: Guaranteed they're from two roads across.
7: Mm-hmm. You need to put up like posters or something. Is there a billboard in Crosshaven you could use?
0: Oh, God. There isn't actually, is there? Have we got a billboard down there, lads?
8: I don't know, but that's a good idea.
0: Hmm. Posters, maybe.
8: Yeah.
0: But if I can get a photograph of it.
8: Yeah, put it up on a billboard.
0: Anyway, by the way, if anybody listening is missing in a gorgeous little kind of cat with grey and white and black through it.
7: Yeah, Casey's feeling it.
0: He's living in my gaff.
7: Rent free.
0: Yeah. And it's he's very posh about what he eats as well.
8: There you go.
0: I've tried giving him dog food, having none of it. It's
7: because he's not a dog.
0: No, but they eat anything.
8: What are you
0: it's
8: doing?
0: All the same. Dog food and cat food is the
8: not.
0: Same.
8: It is. That's
0: not.
8: Like giving an adult baby food.
0: Come on.
8: It is.
0: It's the same stuff that goes in there.
8: Not. Different.
0: Very fond of roast chicken. Like proper posh.
8: Oh, really?
0: Yeah.
8: Roast chicken.
0: I'm expecting to see a request for like some smoked salmon and some
7: caviar.
0: Yeah.
5: They like their fish, yeah.
0: Anyway, any suggestions on how I can find... Should I just adopt it now? Is it
7: give it a name.
8: You can.
7: Ask the listeners to name it.
0: I'm liking that billboard idea, though.
1: Breakfast. With Casey. 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

0: Lizzo, To Be Loved, day 43 in the morning. Cork's Breakfast Show, this is Red FM Morning Gang. It's Casey here, Vic's over there.
1: Hello.
0: Kelly's on news and Rory's on sport, and it's a catastrophe in my life.
1: Yeah.
0: Oh. I've got a little cat at home. I'm now a cat dad. I don't know where he came from, but he's mine now. What was he born for? Was he born to begin my life? And I don't know what to do with him. He's a little stray. He's a gorgeous little fella. I feel like I'm now responsible for him and I have to feed him on a daily basis.
1: Okay, well, yeah. Jodie's been on.
0: Hello, Jodie.
1: Jodie says, morning, lads.
0: Mm-hmm.
1: You mentioned the cat had grey head and maybe a boy.
0: Yeah.
1: I vote we name it Neil.
0: Oh, yeah. Friendo's going to love
1: yeah,
0: that
1: fair
0: one.
1: Enough. Neil the cat. I don't know.
0: Friendo the pussy. Lads, this is an ongoing theme across Cork because Sean's just been on to me. Lads, this is not our cat either.
1: Oh.
0: But he spent the last 2 years having naps in our house and he gets fed here with us as well. A little video to go with it. The kids are loving the little cat.
1: So he just appeared out of nowhere.
0: Lads, we have a cat that's lived with us for 5 years. Don't know where he came from. He comes to the door every day, gets a bit of grub. Is this a thing? This is just a cat thing.
1: Okay.
0: James has been on to me. Forget that stupid cat. Can I have a billboard to find a wife, please?
1: Oh, yeah. Well, listen. Whatever you need it for. That's actually a good idea.
0: Oh, can we...
1: That's a good idea.
0: Can we give away a bill? No, we can't. You have to buy loads of them, don't you?
1: Yeah, I don't know.
0: Can you get
1: works.
0: One individual billboard on its own?
1: I don't know, like maybe.
0: Oh, will you go talk to the powers, will you?
1: All right.
0: Oh, my God, win a billboard. That would be amazing.
1: To put what you want on it, is it?
0: Should I use it to find the cat? I can just use Facebook to find the cat's home.
1: Okay. You want me to talk to the boss about a winner billboard?
0: Will you do that?
1: All right.
0: That's a great idea.
1: All right,
0: James, thanks a million. You've just sparked something on the show.
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0: Okay, much better on the M8 Dublin Road, and the N40 is moving okay. Little slow down at the Bloomfield, nothing to worry about. A couple of minutes of a delay, you'll be through that if you're travelling down Airport Hill on the N27. That's in good shape. Cars Hill outbound still very busy this morning. On the other side of the city, we've got long delays outbound as well if you're travelling on the North Ring Road and making your way around to Lower Mayfield this morning. Lower Glanmire Road is in good shape, and Horgan's Quay is very busy at the moment. Across the bridges and quays, quite busy in the city centre on the N20 before the Christie Ring Bridge. There are some delays there as well. We've got an Arctic broken down past Mayfield Shopping Centre if you're going down to Silver Springs Hill. It's by Mayfield Garda Station. Eugene, thanks a million. 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
2: Waking up in Cork.
0: Victoria, we're talking cats this morning. There's about 150 cats that aren't living with people that just turned up and now they're part of their house.
1: Isn't it? Everyone's got a stray cat, lads.
0: This is unbelievable. Hold on a second. Aisling, do you want to hear Aisling's cat story?
1: Yeah.
9: Hi guys, I have four cats and their names are Stevie G, Brian, Frank and Dermot.
1: Oh, that's made my day.
0: The fact that there's a cat out there called Stevie G has just made, that's made my year. Unbelievable. What's your cat like on the decks? How much does your cat charge for a wedding? we're getting you on board. Belters only on board for a cruise next after NSYNC.

0: NSYNC.
1: Bye, bye, bye. 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What if these cats are specifically trained by tight owners that don't want to feed their cats because of the cost of living crisis?
2: Oh.
1: Foxy lad. Would a catspiracy.
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1: Do you know, my man, I wouldn't be surprised. The amount of random cats that turn up at homes.
5: Casey,
1: cats play each other off each house. We've got a lad who goes to 5 different homes. He's as fat as a fool. Everybody feeds him. They're so crafty.
2: They are, you see. Clever.
1: All right, I have so many messages in here for people that want to get on board.
2: Yeah.
1: We're putting you on a cruise around Cork Harbour with the mighty Belters only. And we'd love you to come along. We're doing this with our friends at Cork Harbour Cruises.
2: Yep.
1: This is going to be great crack. If you're free on Thursday between 3 and 5, the lads from Belters Only, the two lads will be down. They'll provide the music. We have room for 40 people on board, and we'll be taking a cruise around Cork Harbour. Hopefully, the weather's not going to be too bad, actually. It's going to be dry, hopefully, for the Thursday afternoon. So tunes, views, and good vibes. And if you need a little bit of break from life for a couple of hours, we just need you to voice note us now, and we'll do a draw and pick one of you randomly. I have a ton of messages here.
2: Yeah.
1: Ton of them. I'm going to scroll. I don't know who to pick. I have my folder of entries here, so I'm starting to scroll now.
2: And right,
1: tell me when to stop, okay?
2: Okay, stop,
1: and I've clicked into one there.
2: Okay, who is it?
1: Oh God, I hope they haven't swore.
6: Good morning, Casey and Victoria. Can you please pick me for the tickets for the cruise? My niece's husband won tickets yesterday, and I'm just so jealous. I tried with Kara as well yesterday. I would just love to be on it and just have a day of freedom. Charlotte, from Long Island. Please!
1: You're on board!
6: Yay!
1: Go on, Charlotte. You've got your two tickets. Congratulations. To everybody else that has messaged in or sent a voice note, you're on the system. You could get a call back anytime across the day. Keep listening to Kira in the afternoon from 12. Colin will get you on board, and so will Stephanie Rainey a little bit later on this evening. So, if you want to be there, Belters Only will be at the Marquee Friday, July 3rd. This is part of one day. It's a massive event that's happening at the Marquee.
2: Yeah.
1: So, a little warm-up for that. We're going to bring the lads on a cruise around Cork Harbour with Belters Only. And this is happening this coming Thursday between 3 and 5. Okay, so if you want to get on board, you can voice note us now. That will get you into the draw later on. You could randomly get picked and be brought on board on Thursday. So please make sure you're free. If you're available, if you can get babysitters or you can get out of work or out of whatever you're doing in college.
2: Yeah.
1: Between 3 and 5, we are cruising across Cork Harbour. All right, will we go?
5: Yeah, come on.
1: And we have to go.
5: Yeah.
1: I'd love to stay here till 10 o'clock, but Prendo will have an issue with me. Listen, he's on the way next with 250,000 for you to win on Cash Machine, and we will see you tomorrow morning. By the way, a lot of love for Win a Billboard.
5: I know.
1: A huge amount of messages.
5: I haven't cleared it yet.
1: Are we not doing it?
5: I'll come back to you tomorrow.
1: Oh, come on, they'll make it
5: I'll
1: happen.
5: I'll come back to you tomorrow about it, all right?
1: We need a billboard in the city centre.
5: Is that what you're looking for?
1: Somewhere like that, yeah.
5: All right.
1: And then what the thinking is, we'll open it up to listeners. And what would you like to advertise on a billboard? Like a marriage proposal?
5: Okay.
1: Or maybe a picture of your cat?
5: Maybe.
1: You could win. We'll come back to you on this tomorrow. Have a good day. Bye.
5: Bye.
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4: Good morning, I'm Kelly Murphy. A 24-hour strike by ambulance workers is underway today, with around 2,000 staff taking industrial action in a dispute over pay and grading. The HSE says emergency 999 services are continuing, but patients with non-life-threatening conditions could face long delays. The Irish Association of Emergency Medicine President Conor Deasy says the strike is playing Russian roulette with patients' lives.
10: We wouldn't have gone to the effort of educating paramedics if we thought that these weren't going to bring better patient outcomes. So it is a necessity now to resolve this strike, to avoid putting patients in jeopardy, avoid playing Russian roulette with our patients. It's not fair to them.
4: The City Council has confirmed plans for a new €35 million public library in the former Counting House complex on South Main Street. The new City Library will replace the current Grand Parade facility, which officials say is outdated and no longer fit for purpose. Alex Rowley has more for Red FM News.
12: Plans for the new development include 300 study spaces, performance venues, exhibition areas, a cafe and an expanded Rory Gallagher music library. The new facility is expected to attract up to 1 million visitors annually by the year 2050. A public consultation and planning process will now take place before work begins on transforming the South Main Street complex. Alex Rowley, Red FM News.
4: A French woman's condition is deteriorating after testing positive for hantavirus following her evacuation flight from Tenerife. Two Irish passengers, including Cork-born author Anne Lane, remain in quarantine at a HSC-run facility after flying home on Sunday night on the government jet. WHO Director General Tedros Adhanom Ghebreyesus says the hantavirus outbreak is not another COVID and the risk to the public remains low.
13: Repatriating them is the right thing because all the passengers will get the necessary support and the quality support that they deserve.
4: Fears of rising consumer prices and jet fuel shortages seem to be putting many people off booking a foreign holiday. Tour operators are reporting a sharp 25% decline in overseas bookings for the summer season, despite many airlines cutting fares. The Irish Times says the slump in bookings is not confined to Ireland, with a similar decline in bookings being seen across many European countries. France and the UK will co-host a meeting involving 40 defence ministers later, as efforts to reopen the Strait of Hormuz continue. Washington and Tehran both rejected each other's latest peace proposals, with Donald Trump calling Iran's list of demands garbage. Speaking at a White House event overnight, the US president says his country was respected because of the stance it was taking.
15: Our country, a year and a half ago, was laughed at. We were mocked. And now we're the hottest country anywhere in the world. There's nobody close. We're the greatest military in the world. We're unparalleled. And we're doing a job. We've made America great again.
4: New figures show nearly 30% of social housing projects in the city failed to progress last year. The Department of Housing report says almost 500 homes in the city and more than 360 in the county have seen no movement since 2024 or earlier. Almost 50 social homes in the county have been stalled in the system since 2017. After 5 decades in politics, Cork City Councillor Ted Tynan has announced he's stepping down from the City Council. The 83-year-old Workers' Party representative received a standing ovation after confirming the decision at last night's meeting. And finally, children see an average of 4 bad driving habits from each of their parents before they take to the road themselves. Changing music or eating while driving and speeding are the most common bad habits. And that's the latest news this hour.
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18: Good morning, I'm Rory O'Hagan. Tottenham boss Roberto De Zerbi says his younger players will make mistakes after they were held to a 1-0 draw in the Premier League by Leeds. Spurs are now 2 points clear of West Ham in the battle to avoid relegation. Matthias Tell went from hero to villain in North London when giving away a penalty, having fired the hosts ahead earlier on in the game. De Zerbi says he's fully behind his Spurs star, though.
19: A big hug and a big kiss. Nothing more, because he's a young player, he's a big talent, he scored a great goal and he made a mistake for the experience, because he has not the right experience.
18: Hull City have secured their place in the Championship playoff final at Wembley on Saturday week after a 2-0 win away to Millwall tonight. Southampton and Middlesbrough resume scoreless ahead of their tied St Mary's from 8. Kilmarnock have the chance to secure their Scottish Premiership status tonight. A win at Rugby Park against Dundee would see Neil McCann's side guarantee themselves a third from bottom finish. St Mary need to beat Aberdeen to have any hope of avoiding the relegation playoff, while elsewhere bottom side Livingston take on Dundee United. They're all at 7:45. The Grannies Toyota Munster Senior Cup final takes place this evening as Cork City and Rockmont go head to head. Kickoff at the Munster FA Turners Cross Stadium is at 7:30. Gaelic Games. Cork's Miners picked up an impressive win over Waterford last night in the Electric Ireland Munster Minor Football Championship. 3:19 to 1:12 was how it finished. They'll now face Kerry in the final on Monday in Porky Rin. And locally, Middleton host Blackrock tonight in Division 1 of the Red FM Hurling League. Throw-in is at 7:30. That's the sport with Simply Suits.
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20: Weather-wise, cloudy start, all right, but it will improve as we head across Tuesday. Good sunny spells across the day, right into this evening. There will be cloud about, but good sunny spells. It'll all be well. We get 14, maybe 15 degrees, possibly even 16 degrees the high today. That's the best of it temperature-wise, to be honest, because tomorrow, Wednesday, and indeed Thursday, will be cooler days. Tomorrow, cooler with sunny spells across the day. Not too bad at all. A couple of showers knocking about, but 12 to 13 degrees. And all 3 days will feature sunny spells. Thursday, cloudy, showery. But in the afternoon, then, we'll get sunny spells until sunset on Thursday. But temperatures, again, in and around 10, 11, maybe 12 degrees. So it drops off tomorrow. Today, it's certainly 14, 15 degrees. Good sunny spells across the day, right till sunset, through cloud, but at least bright spells.
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20: 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Morning all. Paperwise this morning, an interesting piece of news on Leaside. The library is to move from the Grand Parade to the former Counting House complex on the South Main Street. You will know it. It's that ornate fronted building part of the old Beamish and Crawford complex, which will now house a brand new public library because it's been purchased by Cork City Council for €35 million plus VAT. And I suppose, as the fella says in the promo, who's going to pay for it? Well, I suppose Cork City Council with, I believe, some kind of financial assistance from the state coffers. But it's probably not such a bad idea, to be honest. I know what your thoughts are at, with regards to it. The current library, they're saying in the Echo this morning, is undersized, inflexible, in poor condition, accessibility constraints and poor energy performance. So, if you were to rate it, it seems like it's getting an X or a fail in all sorts of different categories. So the new one will have 300 study spaces, new entrance, all the concourse at the front. They'll be hosting concerts and public performances there on the plaza outside. I think it's all pretty good. They're going to put in a big, an even bigger Rory Gallagher music library and all sorts of stuff like that. But what's very interesting about this is what else is going on in the old area. So I only learned this morning from City Hall that Cork City, as in Cork City Hall, us, we, the people, own the Grand Parade Hotel, we own Deep South, and we own the old Cork City Library that will now move to the Counting House on the South Main Street. So what's going to happen with it? Because that's a huge big block, all butting onto each other. So there's a massive opportunity now to do something absolutely incredible and radical with that area of the Grand Parade, because it is sat there. That Grand Parade Hotel has been a disgrace for 25 years. It really intrigued. And I only discovered now, because I could never find out. I suppose, ask a question, stupid person. So that's what I did. Not quite sure how long the city has owned the Grand Parade Hotel or the Deep South, but the Grand Parade Hotel is on a derelict site act. I wonder if City Hall are fining themselves because they've got a property on the derelict site act. But anyway, that's maybe for another day. So the entire block now gives a huge opportunity to do something with that, because it's pretty appalling and has been for a long time. So 35 million plus VAT is what they paid, and they'll move the library from the Grand Parade to the Counting House. Your thoughts on that are welcome, as always. Text 0868 104 106. In other news this morning, of course, we have an ambulance strike today. Depending on which paper, what you do be reading today, whether it's online or in print, you get completely different versions of what possibly will happen today with regards to 999 priority calls. Because The Sun this morning is saying that the ambulance strike will hit services and that call-outs will be significantly impacted. But they say that the public should still call 999 if urgent medical care is needed. And then you have another story then that makes the Mail, that says that patients are being told to consider making their own way to hospital today for any non-life-threatening illnesses because the strike starts today. And this has to do with ambulance workers, pay scales and working conditions and what have you. I mean, like, their workload's completely changed in the last 10 to 20 years, and they really should be treated a lot more fairly. So and the third story then has paramedics saying that they leave the picket lines for emergency calls as ambulance strikes begin today. So if I was AI and you threw all those in, I probably would sum it up as saying, don't be calling the ambulance unless it's an absolute emergency, and if you can get to the hospital yourself, please do so. And that paramedics will respond to calls that are really, really urgent and where people absolutely, life or death kind of things, need to get to a hospital. Would you agree with that? And then, of course, we had the recent protests with regards to fuel prices, et cetera, et cetera. But there are two kind of by stories to this one. One is the Mail saying that the protests drove up the cost of building and that the amount of houses being delivered was hampered and slowed down last month because of protests. Now, this is as well because of all of the stuff that's going on with Iran and America. I'm not so sure that it's the greatest thing in the world to be saying that you have the greatest nation in the world because you have the greatest military force in the world. I don't think that that's a huge accolade to have, but yet that's what the president in America is talking about this morning. But war and fuel protests have led to a fall in house building, according to this morning's front page in The Independent. And to be honest with you, you just couldn't make this up. I think a lot of the time, I think this country, even though I've never seen one particular episode of Father Ted, but I think that from over and over again, we see carry on and decision making in this country is like a different episode all of the time from Father Ted. Father Ted features in the papers this morning. More about that in a minute. But why do I say that? Well, at the moment, the toy show appeal has €3.5 million that was donated on Revolut and another million that was donated by other means into the toy show appeal. So it got €4.6 million raised in the toy show appeal last year. Now that has to be distributed, right, to charities and community groups across the island of Ireland. So RTE now have put out a tender offering an opportunity for companies to tender for the consultancy and the distribution of that money, the 4.6 million. So it's just bizarre that RTE would spend €855,000 on consultants to assist in distributing the money from the toy show charity appeal. That's pretty much a quarter of the money raised last year will go to consultants to help come up with ideas as to who should get the money. I mean, it's absolutely appalling. Am I missing something here? That they'd pay $855,000 to a company to distribute the toy show appeal money, which is a quarter of it. And how many people would be giving to the toy show if they knew that a quarter of everything that was brought in would go out in a distribution cost to a consultancy company? It's just bizarre. And I see the front pages of the papers this morning talking about a particular court case involving a fellow called Mark Salmon. He's a vile individual. It reminded me of the amount of threats that families a lot of the time are under because of drug debts of young sons or daughters or loved ones. And this is probably on the upper end of the scale, this drug dealer and the threats that he made to people, to a family about their son who allegedly owed him €157,000. Now, he's before the courts at the moment. So your son will be raped because of the drug debt. My apologies at this hour of the morning. A drug dealer told the mother that he would get junkies to rape her son if she didn't repay the €157,000 drug debt. There's a campaign of intimidation that's being heard in Cork at the court at the moment regarding this fella, allegations against this fella, Mark Salmon. He told the woman that he would drive over her son with his car, and if he wasn't dead, he would put a bullet in his head. He said to her, "You think 157 grand is going to disappear? Sort it out or he's dead. And if you're worried about your son hanging from a rope, get a move on. I'm going to get two junkies to tie you down and to rape you." It's the kind of stuff that parents and family members have put up with regards to drug debt. Now, it's probably on the upper end of the scale, but just imagine living with that fear and that anxiety and that stress and that worry. Somebody else who's probably very stressed this morning is Keir Starmer. Are we counting down the minutes and the hours now to his resignation? You want to see the amount of media outside Downing Street this morning. You would not believe it. They're expecting some kind of announcement from Keir Starmer because the cabinet pretty much have turned on him, and it's the game's up now. Yeah, 70 or 80 MPs calling for him to go. This happened really quickly. It's basically like 24, 36 hours, you know. Everybody was touchy-feely at the start, but now they're going hammer and tongs after Keir Starmer, so something's bound to happen at some stage this morning. Oh, and I probably should have mentioned, we're talking about buying stuff and selling stuff as a country and misappropriation and things like that are, you know, daftness. This isn't misappropriation at all. This is just a cost that we have incurred over the cost of the press. I mean, when did the MV Matthew come into Cork Harbour? Well, back in September of 2023, it was seized off the Cork coast. Now, they got like €157 million worth of cocaine on board that subsequently got destroyed and burnt. But as a consequence of taking the MV Matthew into custody down in Cork Harbour, it's now cost us €13.6 million just to moor it and to keep it tied up and turn it around and switch it on from time to time, start her up. €13.6 million. The opportunity to sell it is well gone now. It's only now fit for the recycling yard. There's an update in the Echo today. They need to get one special piece of permission so the vessel can be towed to a shipyard facility and recycled. It'll probably cost us to recycle it. You know what I mean? It's not as if you're going to sell it. Nobody would buy it off, you know. But there was an opportunity a couple of years back to sell it and to make some money out of it. Unfortunately, because of all of the dithering and the toing and froing and whatever the hell was going on over the last 3-4 years, that opportunity is now lost. Don't you just love the story out of America over the past week? I don't know if I'd love to talk to some people in New York as to whether they've actually been to Penny's in Manhattan. It's really a great spot, actually, where they've opened Penny's. They've got a fantastic location in Herald Square, and it's a big step for Penny's in America. So it would be like, instead of Penny's girl, it would be Penny's girl. the old New Yorker accent, but it's up and open for business. And they were queuing at 3 o'clock in the morning, the Americans and the New Yorkers, to get the bargains. And apparently they love pennies, and they just absolutely are making off with hauls at prices they just can't believe. So that's making the red tops in quite some detail this morning. But the Eurovision. So I mentioned Eurovision earlier on with regards to Father Ted. How can I connect Father Ted with the Eurovision? Well, in one way, of course, there was an episode. Be very careful now, because I'm going into deep water here, murky water, not knowing a whole lot about Father Ted. But it's making the papers today, because RTE are not going to broadcast the Eurovision. Mind you, nor is the Netherlands or Iceland or Spain or Slovenia and Ireland. We're boycotting Eurovision. So the Telegraph this morning has a huge big spread in the inside pages saying, down with this sort of thing. Ireland airs Father Ted instead of Eurovision. So when the Eurovision is running and airing on the likes of the BBC, RTE will be showing an episode of Father Ted. Probably the episode, what am I saying? Probably, definitely the episode of My Lovely Horse. My Lovely Horse, boys and girls. One of the finer ones.

0: Help me out here. What's it all about? What's it all about?
1: I know, I still can't believe you don't like Father Ted.
0: I didn't say I didn't like it. I said I tried it and I thought it was stupid.
1: Well, that's, yeah, otherwise.
0: Is that the same thing?
1: In other words, you don't like it. I just thought it was brilliant. I thought he was amazing. And, it, like, it's the funniest thing. It was so, some of the stuff, like, what was the lovely girls competition and the lovely bottoms.
0: I know more about it than you. Actually, I saw a clip the other night where he went over to Victor Meldrew and he said, I do not believe it. And, Victor Meldrew hit him a punch and then started a fight and they started to... I kind of thought, that looks a bit funny, all right, to be honest with you. So I might come back. Anyway.
1: I watched them all and I'd say I watched the repeats.
0: So what's that one about?
1: Jeez, I'm trying to remember.
0: So they're airing it now instead of the Eurovision.
1: Yeah.
0: Was it some kind of a counter culture against the Eurovision
1: well,
0: at the time?
1: There's the five countries who...
0: No,
1: who
0: My Lovely Horse.
1: I have no idea. I'm trying to remember that. My favourite one was actually the one with Graham Norton in the caravan. And wasn't there another one in a cave? Jeez, I'm trying to remember. My memory is shocking. But it was just brilliant. Like, I think you should try again, to be honest, because it's just inspired. I mean, how RTE passed it up.
0: I think they wanted to organise some kind of a plot to ensure that Ireland did not win the Eurovision and have to host the following year's costly competition or something like that.
1: Okay.
0: And they came up with this. Anybody? Seamus. Seamus has kind of got that kind of humour, hasn't he?
1: He does.
2: Thank you.
1: He comes in every day with a dad gag for us. It's brilliant.
2: But originally, the lads created this song, My Lovely Horse, but what it turned out in the end was that they robbed it from another song that they heard in a lift, they only realised that after the fact that they got through to the final and they were entered into the Eurovision.
0: Oh, for God's
2: sake. That's where it all kicks off.
0: All right. Okay. Well, it's going to be on RTE instead of the Eurovision.
2: It's probably even better than it, I'd say.
0: Probably. Mind you, there are other stories regarding the Eurovision. Did you know that Boy George is singing in the Eurovision? Tonight.
1: No,
0: it's the first of the year of the semi-finals.
2: No, he's fallen on desperate times.
0: No, I mean, I wouldn't say that. Maybe he's into that kind of thing. He's making the papers this morning because he's singing for San Marino. He's San Marino entry.
1: I have to say, though, I've no interest when there's no Irish entry in it.
2: But is that allowed?
0: Do you think it's a bad idea?
1: Him going into
0: it? No, us not being in it.
1: Well, no, I can see why people have issue with the fact that...
0: No, he was asking, Boy George is quoted in the Sun this morning, banning Israel? You can't just blame every Jew for what's going on around the world these days, he's saying.
2: But didn't they ban Italy, or not Italy, sorry, Russia.
0: Yeah.
2: When the war broke out in Ukraine.
0: But what else is happening is then, they don't do themselves any favours. The Telegraph this morning says that Israel's national broadcasters, it'd be like RTE, you know, has received a formal warning from the European Eurovision organisation because it encouraged voters in Israel to vote in the Eurovision Song Contest 10 times.
2: But okay, they're entitled wrong with to that? Do that.
0: What are you talking about? 10 votes per person?
2: It used to be 20 votes per person and then they reduced it down to 10.
0: You're a serious aficionado of all things Eurovision
2: now.
0: You mean that every Irish person has 10 votes?
2: I'm one of the ones that say I never do.
1: I know. I have to say I've really started to enjoy it in the last couple of years again. But
0: why would you have 10 votes?
1: I never voted in my life. But I just watch it if Ireland are in it. You know, it's great. It's a spectacular, like, you know, and the lads over there have the best time. Like, I've spoken to so many guys who go over, because it's usually guys and oftentimes gay guys. They just love it. But, you know, they've gone and they travel all over the world to every year, like they go and it's just incredible.
0: So would there be any interest in talking to them?
1: Oh, yeah. Well, I mean, if you want, I have a couple of them in my phone there. I'll see where they're going.
0: No, I'm just curious whether anybody has any appetite for it because Ireland aren't in it. Or will they be watching probably Graham Norton on the BBC, right?
1: Oh, I don't know. Actually, I'd love for you to watch the Ted and Dougal episode when they got caught in the cave as well. Will you just try again once?
0: What was the one where they were running around in the women's laundry department being chased by Brendan Grace?
2: Europe's biggest lingerie department and they got caught, or they got out of there. But I think Father Ted ended up getting an award from the Pope for that in that episode.
0: Any appetite for Eurovision, lads? 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
0: The Neil Prendeville Show. 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And back to the phone lines we go. Sharon, good morning.
13: Good morning, Neil. How are you?
0: I'm good. We've been talking a lot about hurling and football recently. Unfortunately, the footballers got beat by Limerick at the weekend. But if you rewind, because we were talking about this on the air, the Cork and Limerick game down the park. Now, thank God Cork won the match. But
13: that's right.
0: There were texts coming in with regards to flares. And I saw one from you regarding your son. Can you tell me about this?
13: Yes. So I suppose we're very fortunate enough. We only live a couple of minutes from Blackrock Village. So from a very young age, my middle son, who is very much an avid hurler and supporter, would have been allowed to go down with his friends on his own to attend the matches. As you know, hurling and Gaelic, they're staples of Irish society where normally there's not any kind of hooliganism or gang-related events or targets or anything like that, you know. So it was always safe, even if the crowds were mixed, you know, even if you had a Cork supporter in with Limerick supporters and vice versa, you know.
0: Yeah.
13: So my husband was in the south stand and my son was in the Blackrock Terrace stand. And my husband had said to my son, stay away from the scoreboard. It can get a bit rowdy up that end. Stay with your friends. We'll meet you after the game. And they all walk home together, you know. Mm-hmm. And with that, he was standing with his friend and the guy in front of him. So my son is 14. The guy that ignited the flare, he thinks he's about 18 or 19. He ignited it, put his hand back to throw the flare. The flare burnt his neck. Minimally now, but
0: your son's neck.
13: Yeah. My 14-year-old on the left-hand side of his neck. It melted little parts of his jersey and little parts of his jacket. So it looks like multiple little cigarette burns, you know, from the sparks flying out of the flare. My son obviously got a fright and pushed him away with the flare. Mm. With that, he picked up the flare and threw the flare down into the crowd in front of them, and then turned around and apologised to my son.
0: This is bizarre. Like, just on one point alone there, he picked up the flare, which is burning at about 1,000 degrees Celsius. That's how hot these things get. And threw it down amongst people.
13: Oh, into the crowd of his own supporters, into the crowd. Now, even if he was throwing it at the Limerick supporters, that shouldn't happen either.
0: No.
13: But into a crowd of, and GAA matches are very much family orientated. Like you have women and children and young and old people. And a huge part for me would be like, a lot of young girls go to these matches now as well, and they've beautiful hair and put loads of hair products. What if you had a girl standing behind him? Her hair went up in flames. What if it was my son's eye?
0: They're weapons, like they're weapons. They're pyrotechnics. They're, firstly, they're not allowed these flares, so he must be getting them in and avoiding a search. I don't know. Pulls it out, lights it up, and like you throw this into a crowd, you could seriously injure somebody for life.
13: Oh, seriously, Andrew, you could be disfigured, you could lose an eye.
0: Oh my God.
13: Skin grafts alone are very painful for medical conditions.
0: Yeah, first, second, third degree burns, whatever.
13: You know, it's just ridiculous. To be honest now, Neil, I was rageful. I couldn't get over it. And my husband had contacted somebody that he knew, but there's no way of identifying this guy. Like, how do you hold somebody like this accountable for these kind of actions?
0: Yeah.
13: To a minor. Like, my son is only 14. He's a minor.
0: But it's happening at a lot of different matches. It happens a lot in soccer, even right up to the international matches over the last couple of years. I've seen flares going. So you got thick smoke. You got also, incidentally, the smoke leads to inhalation problems for people, respiratory problems for people.
13: Yes.
0: It's a serious disaster for people with asthma, right? It also blocks the pitch. And on top of everything, blocks the emergency exits in the case of things going up in fire. Am I overreacting to flares? I'm just not. I just don't know why they're not clamping down harder.
13: I don't think you're overreacting, but I think for me, they're going to begin destroying a staple part of Irish cultural history. When, like, you can go, the teams can be mixed, the supporters can be mixed, and everybody has a great day out. Like, they're going to turn it into some sort of hooliganism and, you know, they're turning a corner with this. They're going to take the enjoyment. And Neil, the tickets aren't cheap. They're really difficult to come across now as well, the way the system has been changed with Ticketmaster and all the ticket touts getting involved. It's an expensive day out for our family as well.
0: I have to say, the few days after that match, the Cork and Limerick match, there was criticism, I have to say, on an unrelated matter, and that was the people who were at the match that had no interest in the match. And I don't mean to be unkind here, but we had calls on the air saying there was a lot of young girls there that had zero interest in the match. And unfortunately, they were well drunk before and during the match, and in a fairly sorry state, some of them. What do you think of that?
13: Well, I think everybody's entitled to go to a match, but if you have no interest in it, they're taking away tickets from genuine supporters. Older people that have supported their local teams for years and years. And now because of the processing of the tickets and going to other counties and Ticketmaster, lots of people are incapable of using technology like that.
0: Yeah.
13: So you're getting rid of, like, you're ostracising a whole part of the population that have showed support for 30, 40, 50, 60 years.
0: Yeah.
13: And now they can't get a ticket.
0: All right. Tell me this. With regards to the flare that was thrown, did your son say anything about security? Did security kick in or arrive? Did they spot your man? Anything like that?
13: No, nothing like that. I think because he might have gotten a bit of a fright and in instinct, he pushed this guy away. And the guy was extremely apologetic. Now, I think it was because he felt he wasn't very injured, but he probably didn't see all the extra harm that us as parents could have seen it for what it could have been, you know.
0: Yeah.
13: He was aware that my husband was also in the stadium as well. But, you know, when you're down there, then, Neil, you can't cross over between the stands and the terraces. There's no mobile connection, really, because there's so many people in
0: volume,
13: one valley, you know.
0: Yeah. So no one said anything to this young fella. No adults said anything to him, or no security saw him or anything. Because I was just reading up on this, knowing I was going to be chatting with you. And there's obviously zero tolerance for this. If you're caught, you're immediately banned for life. It's also said that stadiums check CCTV to try and identify people who have these flares. And if they're caught, they are prosecuted and they can be fined heavily. I then tried to find out if anybody was ever in court prosecuted for something like this, and it came back as zero. So
13: zero, yes, yeah.
0: What's it going to take? So. Like, your son could have lost an eye. It could have been worse.
13: He could have completely, and it was by the grace of God that he wasn't fully injured, you know, or worse. Something that we couldn't recover from.
0: Yeah.
13: But I did. I was going mad because, like, he's also a really, really good kid, you know. He's big into hurling himself and stuff. And they're destroying it. Like, they're going to make it, to bring it to a point where parents won't be allowed to leave their children go to a GAA match in case something happens.
0: True, yeah. Can I just ask you, that's a very well made point. Can I just ask you before I let you go, you talk about a 14-year-old being allowed, because he still has, you know, it's still your rules at his age, you know what I mean? You want to give him a bit of freedom, let him have a bit of adventure.
13: Yeah.
0: Are you okay with him going into town with his pals and hanging out?
13: No, he's not allowed to go to town.
0: Okay,
13: now.
0: So Sharon, why is that?
13: At the moment, I think the drugs epidemic, I think is very unsafe. There's a very sinister feeling in town. And I do think the addiction, which is obviously a whole other avenue of people's own problems. I mean, there's stories of young fellas getting their shoes robbed, their jackets, their phones. I mean, they're material things that can be replaced. But what if he was stabbed or a broken bottle or thrown into the river because he wouldn't hand over his phone?
0: And is he okay with that? You're not letting him into town?
13: Oh, yeah, yes, he is. Now, he's allowed the freedoms of, yes, he can go to one of the matches and walk back up the old railway line, maybe go up to the Rockies and have a pizza and walk home.
0: Yeah.
13: I'll be honest with you, Neil. We were in Mallorca for a couple of days. He was safer leaving our resort and walking up to the main strip than walking around Cork City.
0: We've dropped the ball big time, I think, haven't we? There's marauding gangs inside in town. We were talking about it on air yesterday morning. They're very menacing. They're young. They go around in bunches.
13: Mentality.
0: Pack mentality and a bad attitude,
13: And it's individualised targeting. Young fellas on their own, young girls on their own, older people, people that can't put up a fight.
0: So you felt perfectly okay with your lad being out and about in Mallorca, not a bother.
13: Yes, I did. Yes, imagine that.
0: Isn't it it's sad?
13: Yeah. I know, it's very sad, very sad. I know if that's going to start happening at all the Gaelic games, you know. I mean, where is it going to end?
0: I know what you're saying. Listen, welcome home. Hope you had a nice break.
13: Thank you.
0: Great to chat, Sharon. Thanks for taking
13: the
0: call. All the best.
13: Thank you too. Take care. Bye-bye.
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4: Yes, indeed. A lot of traffic on different topics. Pat is suggesting that the strike action is irresponsible behaviour by SIPTU. People could die. Vulnerable heart patients, falls or traffic accidents. I've covered that already this morning with regards to what the paramedics and the drivers are actually saying themselves, that they will come off the picket lines if there are emergency calls that need to be answered. Mind you, talking about the movement of traffic and people about, it was an interesting one that was shared with us last night. And for context, the actual post said, this was my American group who were collected at the Imperial Hotel last night and dropped to Spitjacks on Washington Street. Now, if you just think about this, if you got a taxi from the Imperial Hotel and you asked the taxi driver to take you to Spitjacks on Washington Street, would you say that maybe it should cost... Okay, it's going to cost 4.50 to 5 euro when you sit in anyway with all of the extra charges, right? And the taxi drivers have nothing to do with that. It's kind of set. So would you say 12 euro? Maybe 10 to 12, maybe 13 euro. That would be fair, wouldn't it? And you'd be okay with that, I think. How would you feel if the fare was 28 euro to go from the Imperial Hotel on the South Mall to Spitjacks on Washington Street? And the post said that the taxi driver headed for the train station instead, all while the meter was running. It was the Uber app, which is supposed to be cheaper, isn't it? It's a disgrace. There are no excuses. Like, to be honest with you, if you got into a yellow cab in New York, you know this yourself. I don't have to tell you. If you got into a black cab in London and you went that kind of distance, it would be a fairly low fare, to be honest with you. But it would really depend on the route. So this taxi driver, some extraordinary reason, drove down the South Mall, hooked a left, went down Parnell Place, hooked a right on the quay, went over Clontarf Bridge, came up Patrick's Quay, came right up the quay, hooked a left then and came back onto the other side. Looks as if he drove up the quay and drove all the way down Patrick Street. So went from Patrick Street then and turned onto the Grand Parade. Went from the Grand Parade then and went to Washington Street. I mean, he seriously, assuming it was a he, I don't know, took the long, long way around. The alternative and the correct route, and I'm no taxi driver, but I was reminded of it this morning, in fairness, Emer knows her city, is to go down the South Mall, go over the bridge, go down Anglesey Street, take a right onto George's Quay, over Parliament Bridge, onto the Grand Parade, and a left onto Washington Street. The shorter one, right? That's what I would have thought. Lloyd!
5: How's it going, Neil?
4: Would you agree with that being the right journey?
5: Absolutely.
4: What in the name of God? So talk to me about the way he actually went instead.
5: So it's an American group I have in town, Neil, so they're off on their own to do whatever they want.
4: Okay, you have Craig Travel, you're a tour guide.
5: Yeah,
4: So they
5: asked me before they got out of the bus. Now, we're limited on the bigger buses with the hours, so I couldn't have been bringing them for the dinner and evening. So they asked me what was the best app to use. So I said, either download free now. They said, we have Uber, would that work? I said, I'm not exactly sure, but try it. So they tried it. And they got into the bus just in the morning. We did a ring of Kerry yesterday from the Imperial. And she said, Lloyd, she said, does this look right? And I looked at the price, Neil, Jesus Christ, I nearly got a heart attack. So she showed me the map then yesterday evening. He went up the South Mall, turned left onto Parliament Place, but turned right down on Lower Oliver Plunkett Street. I mean, they're around the back of Horgan's Quay.
4: Oh my God, it's worse. He went down Lower Oliver Plunkett Street. Oh, he was really milking it.
5: Yeah, absolutely. You know, we're falling on our own sword here, Neil, because they're Americans that will go home and say, you know, we were ripped off in Cork. And like, Cork is already a disaster zone for tourists, Neil, because there's nowhere to park the buses, you know.

0: like out in Larne, they're getting 500,000 visitors a year. Cork City is getting probably 1% of those because there's nowhere to park the tour buses or drop off and pick up. Because we're already struggling in Cork, which I'm very fervent about. You know, it's, we really need to do something to get the tourists into the city, and we're not. And this is just another, you know, episode of...
1: I thought the tour buses parked up on Patrick's Quay, no?
0: No, they took them out a long time ago, Neil.
1: Madness.
0: They're going to never replace them. They're putting double cycle lanes there, my man. Oh. Never, ever replace them. Yeah, honestly, every single thing that Cork City Council put up about parking in the city, I'm having to cut off them. It's disgraceful what they've done. Like, I have my own groups, I build my own tours, and they're always asking me where I'm from, Cork. Oh, yeah, we'd love to see the city. I can't bring them into the city. I've nowhere to drop them, and I've nowhere to stage their visit to the city.
1: Is there literally nowhere for a tour bus with 50 or 60 tourists who've come off a cruise line?
0: There's nowhere, Neil. There's nowhere.
1: So if they wanted to go to the English market or walk around...
0: Forget it. And like, that's why the likes of the small cafes, you know, even Paul there inside in the Three Piggies, like, the likes of them depend on footfall. You know, like, the small businesses are struggling to survive. Like, the multinational companies and the hotels will survive. But the likes of, you know, the small trinket shops, they're struggling because they can't get the footfall in Cork City.
1: So, would it be a case then that a tour bus would have to come in, double park, say, I'll come back and get you in an hour or something? Does that even work?
0: Yeah, but it doesn't, because you have nowhere to collect them in an hour, and you can't guarantee them if they don't know the city needs. You can't, there's two bus bays down the back of the train station. You can't drop them there until they make their own way. Then there's two across by Liam Barry's place, they're Goldbergs. Like, you can't drop them there and stage them from there to get into the city. It has to be close and somewhere that's a focal point. You know, you really, really can't tell the Americans, oh, well, you go there for an hour, but you're dropping them over in Albert Road.
1: Oh, my God. They've seriously dropped the ball there, haven't they?
0: Absolutely. You have no idea how upset I get when I talk about this, Neil. It's chaotic, because I would love nothing better than to showcase my own city. But
1: okay,
0: we can't. It's embarrassing.
1: Okay, so if I put in the Imperial Hotel now on Uber, and I ask it to take me from the Imperial Hotel to Spitjacks, that's the route it takes. It actually goes down the South Mall, turns left onto Parnell Place. Mind you, it goes a shorter route than the taxi driver took. So it goes down, yeah, and the fare goes up Merchants Quay, down Patrick Street, and over
0: that,
1: across...
0: That would be okay, mate.
1: And the fare is
0: okay,
1: 10
0: genuinely.
1: Euro. It's 10 euro.
0: No, there was five people, and it's just to point out, there was five people in the taxi, so it was one of those XL taxis. So I guess, I haven't driven a taxi with a meter in about 10 years, but I'm guessing it should have started off around 10 euros for five people.
1: It says to me here, this is a three-minute trip from the Imperial Hotel to Spitjacks, and the cost is between 10 and 12 euro, full stop. And
0: yep,
1: so does that mean that the taxi driver ignored the directions on the map and decided to do the dog on it?
0: His own thing, yeah. It's gouging at the highest order, Neil. You know,
1: okay, did they get his number? Did they get his ID?
0: I have it. We have everything in it. Like, we're in the process, myself and Nancy, the lady that's traveling with me, we're in the process of getting him, getting our complaint to the TFI, Transport Federation
1: okay,
0: of Ireland.
1: Yeah. And what do you think will happen then? What do you think will happen then?
0: Well, we have his license number, we have his plate number. You know, God knows, Neil, I've never been one to complain about anything.
1: But that's,
0: you know,
1: three times the fare.
0: Nearly three times. Yeah, it is. Now, it was Sunday fare as well, Neil, and I know it goes up on a Sunday, but I was thinking 15, 16 euros. And even if he went down Parnell Place, turned left, Merchants Quay, or Patrick, please. Do you know what? Sometimes you're nearly better off going that way, like, because I pick up at the Imperial all the time. And sometimes you might be better off going that way, because George's Quay is a nightmare with the traffic.
1: Well, you've given another option. I said Anglesey Street and up.
0: Yeah, that's very viable as well, Neil. That's very, very viable.
1: Oh, man, that's appalling.
0: It's terrible. And these people, they actually had, one of them was very sick, was taking the hospital during the night last night. You know, their whole experience of Cork is tarnished. You know, it's...
1: And tell me, what kind of tours do you do then? And where do you take the tourists?
0: Everywhere, all over Ireland. So I'm a national guided badge, so I'm badge guided. So anywhere. wherever they want to go, you know, like they come in. I do tours now for other companies. My last tour I did for CIE, those big, huge tour buses, and they've got 40 and 50 people on them.
1: Yeah.
0: But
1: yeah.
0: Sure, I freelance out when I'm not, when my own buses are not out. You have to make ends meet.
1: We have
0: 4 or 5 months off with no work in the winter, you know, so.
1: Yeah, and where are the popular destinations? Because I saw some criticism last week of the Cliffs of Moher. They criticised that. They criticised the Book of Kells. They criticised the Guinness Storehouse.
0: Yeah. If you look at my TikTok, Neil Cray Travel, I done a video and I got 60,000 hits on it. The Cliffs of Moher money. You know, Cornelius O'Brien, the man who started bringing tourists back in the 19th century to the Cliffs of Moher, insisted nobody would be ever charged. They're charging it per head now for parking, which is absolutely exorbitant.
1: Yeah, yeah.
0: You know, it went from €3 per person, all of a sudden there's now 15, you know.
1: So is it all Killarney now, or what, the Lakes of Killarney, or
0: where am I tomorrow? No, I'm in Blarney now tomorrow with the group that are in the Imperial still. I'm in Blarney and I'm in Cove and back, and then I take them to Ennis on Thursday and drop them to Galway Thursday evening, and then back to Cork swap buses, and I'm up to Dublin Airport on Friday morning, and it's back on to Cork again.
1: So do they actually say to you, we would love to see your city, bring us into your city?
0: Absolutely.
1: I hear it's a beautiful old medieval, and you have to say,
0: yeah,
1: I can't,
0: you know. And I actually got a ticket, and this is no slight.
1: I'm going to cry. I know.
0: It's no slight at the traffic wardens, Neil, because I know quite a few of them. But I've gotten tickets from parking at my 17-seater or even the 22-seater in St. Patrick Street. You know, I'm cheating the system just to get groups that I'd be familiar with into the city. But I've gotten tickets there. You know, because it's a busway. It's clear for buses from 3 to 6 or 6:30. And
1: so they can't get into the English market. They can't get a Sambo inside in the Long Valley.
0: No.
1: They can't go for a walk up and down Oliver Plunkett Street.
0: No.
1: They can't go over to St. Finbar's or...
0: No, St. Finbar's right now, Neil, is a disgrace. You can barely get a car down past St. Finbar's, which is a big attraction for us. Obviously, St. Finbar was the man credited with founding Cork City. But you can't even bring them over to show them the cathedral now because it's not wide enough for buses.
1: And is there any plan for tourist buses and coaches?
0: Christ, you'd have to ask City Council that. Is it a planning department or a lack of planning department, Neil? I just don't know, my man.
1: It's appalling. That's amazing.
0: It's appalling and it pains me greatly, Neil. As you're a very proud Cork man, you know, like we're all very proud of Cork. But the likes of Thurles and small little towns that I visit around the country are far more better prepared for tourists than Cork is. Like the likes of Killarney, 30 or 40 bus bays. You know, like even Kenmare, I was in Kenmare yesterday with the group coming back off bringing Kerry. There's 10 or 12 bus bays in Kenmare.
1: Can you not maybe come to some sort of a deal on Parnell Place with Bus Éireann or something? Is there big enough bays there for you guys?
0: Yeah, in an ideal world, Neil, one hand would wash the other hand and the two hands would wash your face, my man. But like trying to work with Bus Éireann would be nigh on impossible. You know, there's too many loopholes to jump through there. But like, I know there is outside Benny McCabe's pub there, the relation. There's two kind of, there's space there for Bus, but Bus Éireann will tell you they're for them, you know.
1: Man, that's embarrassing, actually, when you think of it.
0: It is.
1: You know, I mean, it's all,
0: it pains me greatly, Neil.
1: And what was there was taken by cycle lanes, goddammit.
0: Taken by cycle lanes. And there's not too many people will gain from a cyclist into the city, you know. And I said that in various different platforms, you know. Cyclists won't bring a footfall and keep the city alive.
1: Listen to me. I can understand why you're frustrated. I wish you well in the business and drive on and thrive and prosper. But will you let me know how you get on with the Transport for Ireland or the Taxi Federation?
0: I'm not with these people now again tomorrow, Neil, but I'll be straight on to them. When we get down to Cove, I'll help that woman put together an email and attach. She's an elderly lady. So we'll help her attach the photographs to get it off to the TFI and stuff.
1: Because that's bad news, that kind of gouging. It really is.
0: It's embarrassing. And it reflects on all of us, you know.
1: And anyway, I thought that the true version of Uber, there's no meter. You agree a fare and that's what you pay. And you pay in advance the 10 or 12 euro.
0: Yeah.
1: It seems to be a different form of Uber. But do let me know, Lloyd, will you?
0: I will, of course, Neil. And have a great day.
1: All right, pal.
0: The girls in the office. Thanks, really, Neil.
1: Take care. Well, lovely man, Lloyd Cray of Cray Travel Tour Guide. He might still be listening because Morris has got a thought on this. Go ahead, Morris. Morning.
2: Yeah, just a quick one, Neil. And I spoke to you before about this when they were moving all the private buses around the city. Remember, they used to have an unofficial bus depot there on Patrick's Quay.
1: Yeah, Lloyd told me that that's all gone for cycle lanes now.
2: Gone, yeah. Like, across the way from that, then, Neil, right, you have a bus air owned bus station right? Now, Bus Éireann is owned by the state. It's a semi-state company. Yet they're the only buses allowed to go in there. Anytime I pass it now during the day, there are buses literally dumped off in and around it. There's nobody in them. Like, they can be there for like an hour. They can be there for 2 hours. There can be a spare bus hanging around.
1: Whose buses,
2: right?
1: Though? Are they Bus Éireann buses?
2: Bus Éireann, right?
1: At Parnell Place.
2: At Parnell Place, up Merchants Quay. There's one particular stop there for the number two, heading down Merchants Quay in the other direction, where a bus can be abandoned there and block a whole lane of traffic, right? So,
1: but are you aware that American groups of tourists, or tourists from anywhere, who come in on cruise liners or come here or are picked up or whatever the case may be, might be doing a tour of Ireland, can't come into Cork City to see our beautiful city because the tour buses have nowhere to go and park?
2: I heard just saying it, and I've been saying this for a long time. That bus station should actually belong to the city. It should be usable by all bus operators, right? At night time, when Bus Éireann stop their services, Neil, there is nothing going on around that bus depot, right? Or the bus station. And yet, still down by the railway station there, you know, the end of Summer Hill, you'll have these private buses doing the Dublin run, pulling in there, and there's cars then all around the place, dropping people off and collecting people. And you're saying, is there any joined up thinking here at all, Nick? Like, a city should have its own municipal bus station, the same as we have an airport. No airline owns the airport. It's owned by Aerolíneas, I suppose, or what they call now DAA nowadays.
1: Yeah.
2: Right? Like, the railway station is owned by Irish Rail, but there's nobody competing with Irish Rail. They're the only people in the country with trains.
1: Yeah.
2: I am
1: listening to you, right? But as I'm listening to you, I'm also looking at, correct me if I'm wrong now, you know the old revenue site on Sullivan's Quay?
2: Mm-hmm.
1: It's ginormous, right? It's been sitting there, what, 10, 15 years?
2: Yeah.
1: Don't know who owns it. Do we own that now?
2: I don't know. Wasn't that something to do with BAM or something one time? They went and knocked that down.
1: All right,
2: So, a pile of rubble for years. But you suggest that they use that at the bus station, is that?
1: Correct.
2: Yeah, absolutely.
1: Put in... Like, multifaceted, like you could put a park in there, you could put in a dog park, you could put in a beautiful environmental park, lots of greenery. They missed it with Bishop Lucy Park, so let's get it right there. Put in a huge big park, loads of greenery, places to play, hang out with families, and put in a coach park as well, so tourists or anybody who wants to come into the city as tourists and spend tourist money can park their trucks, their tour buses there, their coaches there.
2: But that's what you want to bring in. You want to bring 50 passengers at a time in with money to spend. You know, like Clyde said, you don't want a fella coming up on the push bike with the Lycra on him, just like them past it, you know? And they've just decided this is a good idea. Even if they brought him down to Keys, there, the back of the Marina Market, and set up something impromptu down there. Because remember, a lot of these will come in from Europe, and the passengers...
1: I don't know, do you want them traipsing up the Keys, though? Maybe.
2: But you could drop them off by the Marina Market there, Neil, right? And have you been to Belfast recently, Neil?
1: I love Belfast. Great city.
2: They've done an amazing thing with a bus service up there, a thing called the Glider, right? It's a bendy bus, right? And they've put in all these lovely bus lanes for all the world, that's what they are, but it's exclusively for the buses then, and the bendy bus runs along it, east to west through the city, down to the Titanic Quarter, down to all the studios, right? It basically takes you down the end of the Falls Road as well, if you wanted to go and look at that, right?
1: Yeah,
2: Neil, fantastic use of public transport, right? And I was looking at it and saying, we're miles behind these
1: But
2: people.
1: We have a tourist bus. We have the red bus, the jump on, jump off, except the tourists can't get onto it because if they came in a coach, they can't come into the city.
2: Yeah.
1: All right, thanks, Morris. Take care. Text 0868-104-106. That and lots more besides, including the question as to whether you might be described as a bouncy castle Catholic. More on that and lots more besides after 10.
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9: Mr. Men Little Miss are back in Happy Meal, and they're off on a road trip. 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
13: It's 10 o'clock. Good morning. I'm Lana O'Connor. Around 2,000 ambulance workers, EMTs and paramedics are on strike and gathering at picket lines around the country, including here in Cork. The industrial action at the National Ambulance Service over pay kicked off at 8 and lasts for 24 hours with further action planned for next week. 999 services are still operating, but the HSE says critical cases are being prioritised and non-life-threatening call-outs could face significant delays. Taoiseach Micheál Martin is criticising the move and calling for dialogue.
14: It's not satisfactory for patients or for people generally that a first responder service should be mired in industrial action of this kind. That's my own view. I think we do have fairly sophisticated industrial relations mechanisms. There were substantive discussions, it is my understanding, between the HSE and the two unions involved, which resulted in a significant outcome.
13: Conor DC, President of the Irish Association of Emergency Medicine, has this advice for anyone who becomes unwell during the course of today's strike.
15: Your GP is your first port of call. 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But if you are so sick that you need to call 999 or 112, do make that phone call.
13: The British Prime Minister is meeting his top team for a cabinet meeting around now, crucial to his future. Some of his ministers want him to quit, but others are reportedly preparing to tell Keir Starmer to lay out a plan for leaving. 74 of his MPs no longer think he's up to the job following disastrous election results. A French woman's condition is deteriorating after testing positive for hantavirus following her evacuation flight from Tenerife. Two Irish passengers, including Cork-born author Anne Lane, remain in quarantine at a HSE-run facility after flying home on Sunday night on the government jet. WHO Director General Tedros Adhanom Ghebreyesus says the hantavirus outbreak is not another COVID and the risk to the public remains low.
16: Repatriating them is the right thing because all the passengers will get the necessary support and the quality support that they deserve.
13: The Enterprise Minister says an independent investigation is underway into the blaze in County Waterford over the weekend. The fire ripped through the old jute factory throughout Saturday night, causing damage to more than 30 businesses. Peter Burke says the government is assessing the scale of the damage before supports will be announced.
17: You have to establish the facts. What has happened on the ground? Who is impacted? What the background of those who are impacted are? Some are reported to be charities. Some are disability workers. Some are social enterprises, as I'm told, but I just haven't the full facts of that yet, and that's why we're going down to Waterford to establish that.
13: The first of the Eurovision semi-finals takes place in Vienna tonight, with Finland the favourites to win the song contest. Ireland is among five countries boycotting this year's competition over Israel's ongoing participation. Journalist Daniel Rosny is reporting from the event in Vienna and says the boycott is dominating discussions.
18: Just yesterday there was a press conference and the director of Eurovision, he was asked about those five countries. And he said, look, Eurovision is a family and we miss those five countries dearly and we are working to get them back and we want them back.
13: Wordle is becoming a TV game show. It'll be filmed in Manchester and will be presented by NBC News anchor Savannah Guthrie. The daily puzzle, where players guess a five-letter word, was created by Welsh software engineer Josh Wordle in 2021 before it was bought by the New York Times the following year for more than $1 million. And that's the latest news this hour.
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23: Good morning, I'm Rory O'Hagan. Leeds United boss Daniel Farkas says they've had an unbelievable season after managing to secure their Premier League safety with a few games still to go. They held Tottenham to a 1-1 draw in North London last night, extending their unbeaten run to 7 games in the top flight. Farkas says his squad have pulled off a big achievement.
24: To be the first team together with Sunderland since a while who breaks a curse as a promoted side, although we haven't spent that much money like some other clubs also in the past, says a lot about this team. To be already on this amount of points and safe with before the game 3 games to go is massive.
23: In the Championship playoff semi-final, second leg, Southampton and Middlesbrough go head-to-head. It's scoreless at St Mary's. 8 o'clock is the kick-off time. Hull City await the winners. Kilmarnock have a chance to secure their Scottish Premiership status tonight. A win at Rugby Park against Dundee would see Neil McCann's side guarantee themselves a third from bottom finish. Elsewhere, St Mirren need to beat Aberdeen to have any hope of avoiding the relegation playoff. And bottom side Livingston take on Dundee United. They're all at 7:45. The Grandest Toyota Munster Senior Cup final takes place this evening as Cork City and Rockmont go head to head. Kickoff at the Munster FA Turners Cross Stadium is at 7:30. Local Gaelic games in Middleton host Blackrock tonight in Division 1 of the Red FM Hurling League. Throne is at 7:30. And LeBron James says he's yet to make a decision on his future after his Los Angeles Lakers side lost their NBA playoff. They suffered another defeat overnight to the Oklahoma City Thunder, losing their series 4-0. The NBA's all-time leading scorer delivered 24 points in the game. That's the sport with Simply Suits.
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1: Cloudy start as we head across Tuesday. We'll brighten up somewhat. We'll get some bright spells, some sunny spells later in the day. And certainly when it arrives, it'll be maybe later in the morning and early in the afternoon, it'll brighten up into sunset. So it'll improve as we head across Tuesday. High today about 14, 15, possibly even 16 degrees today at best. But it drops tomorrow and Thursday. Two cooler days. Tomorrow, Wednesday, cooler, a sunny day. Not bad at all, but 12 to 13 degrees in spite of the bright sunny spells. And sunny spells from Thursday afternoon after a showery morning. And again, 10 to 12 degrees. So make the most of today. Mid-teens.
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1: 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Get involved. Actually, it's great. I'm happy to announce that we are restarting our summer passes for 2026. It's a great thing. And it's one of those markers that you love, actually, you know. Summer's coming, and I mean, you might even think that from the 1st of May onwards, it kind of is summer to me anyway. But right across the month of the rest of May and June and July and into August, we'll have wonderful summer passes for all sorts of great tourist attractions across the entire city and county. And I want to thank everybody and all of the different tourist attractions for getting on board every year and being loyal to this program and sending us family passes. And we have so many of them. Leahy's Farm, Monkey Maze, Foot Golf down in Belgoolie, Cork City Bus Tours. If you've never taken the Cork City Bus Tour, it is just so worth it. It's the hop on, hop off. And it's all these gorgeous locations all over the city that you can go to. And to be honest with you, the mapping has very much improved at the different tourist and scenic sites now. So it's a wonderful day. The Cork Harbour Boat Hire, we have passes for that. The West Cork Model Railway Village in Clon, Blarney Castle, the Farm in Granagh, Ballyhass, the West Cork Secret Activity Centre. You know the Lagoon Activity Centre, which is down in Roscarbery. I was actually down there yesterday for a funeral of a relation of mine. Massive turnout. But boy, Roscarbery is just so beautiful. It's gorgeous. And the weather was lovely, although it was a sad occasion. And my thoughts are with the O'Sullivan family. Clonakilty Adventure Centre, Mitchelstown Cave. Have you been there? Went there last year for the first time. What a fabulous spot. Cape Clear Ferries and the Fastnet Rock Tour. I could go on and on. That's just an example of some. I'll read out some more in the coming days. Like, we have pretty much every, well done. Viv does a great job on this every year. Pretty much every single tourist attraction of note. We'll have family passes to give away. I want to kick it off this morning. We'll open the phone lines now if you want to come up with ideas for you and the kids over the summer. And you can go and use these passes whenever you wish right across the summer. But this morning, foot golf. So it's football and golf in one enjoyable sport for all ages. It's just outside Belgoolie on the way to Kinsale. Years and years and years ago, that used to be a golf course. I remember traipsing around it following my father way back on a Sunday morning. But it's foot golf now, and we have five family passes for adults and children and pizza. But added to that, they also have hurl golf, Nerf wars for kids, tag archery for the older kids. So that's something that you might want to do yourself over the summer. Further details, footgolfcork.com. But we have some family passes to give away. Actually, I'll tell you what we'll do. We'll sort it out by midday today for call of the day, best comment of the day, best text, and then I'll open the phone lines and I'll give some away just to loyal listeners as well. So this morning, we're featuring foot golf. Stand by for that. And I guarantee you, if you're lucky enough to win one of these across the summer, it certainly will give you some. Imagine going off to Spike for the day, taking the ferry with the young'uns off to Spike and maybe packing a picnic or eating out in the fabulous restaurant. What a great day you'd have. There's so many. So more on that throughout the course of the summer. TG, back after the break.
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1: Hiya, thanks to everybody who gets in touch. Neil, there are two designated bus spaces outside the Poor Relation pub across from the Maldron Hotel. There are buses parked there every night. All right, two. Do you think two will do it? Just listening to Neil on the parking with tour buses. Could they not park by the Marina Market and walk over? It's not even a 10-minute walk. We were in Bucharest in November. We were dropped outside the towns and given the time to be back again. I'm a transport manager with a tour bus company, says a chap here. He says, we have 120 buses on the road carrying over 100,000 passengers a year. This is a tour bus company. The only city in Ireland that we have difficulty with is Cork City. We're at the stage now that we will not stop in Cork City anymore. It's a disgrace that there's no parking for tour coaches in the city. Says Steve, can't come on, very busy at work, but feel free to share. 100,000 passengers with one tour company alone, and all of those lost to Cork City because there ain't nowhere for them to pull up the tour coaches. Here's a good one, Mary, talking about covering all the bases. Neil, I'm 100% in agreement with you regarding Father Ted. Hang on a second now. I never, ever go on to describe Father Ted in the way you did. I've just said that I didn't kind of get it and I didn't watch any of the episodes. I watched a few bits and gave up on it. But anyway, Mary says, it was brutal, awful, to quote Joe Duffy, read the Wolf Tones, which I disagree with, she says, and so do I. For the record, I don't always agree with you. Carrots are my favourite veg, and I love pineapple on pizza. And I'd rather watch paint dry than listen to Tommy Tiernan. But like you, I tried but failed to see anything entertaining in Father Ted. Well, I wouldn't agree with you on Tommy Tiernan. I would agree with you probably the fact that I tried and couldn't watch Father Ted, but I don't agree with you on carrots, and I certainly don't agree with you on pineapple on pizza. But anyway, apart from that, we agree and we'd get on very well. I'm a pensioner, don't have a bank card or a smartphone. When I want to use a dryer for my clothes in the local garage, they don't take cash. For me, the world is becoming more and more annoying, says Dan, with regards to cash being outlawed. Hopefully the tender for the new library will not be given to you-know-who, says Terry. I don't know who'd get the tender, to be quite honest with you. People will probably tender for the tender and it can go to whomever. I know exactly who you mean, though, with regards to who you hope doesn't get it. I agree that the ambulance workers deserve to be striking. As you said, Neil, our government treats our emergency services with a lack of respect. And I stand with the ambulance service on this one. They're talking there on the air with you about the Uber taxi driver, Neil. And a guy commented and said to me, the same thing happened to him. So he gave the taxi driver a Northside handshake. Just wondering, what is a Northside handshake, please? Well, I have to tell you that a Northside handshake is said to be a headbutt, where you headbutt somebody. And I'll say no more about it than that. It's a Northside handshake. Does that answer your question? On bike lanes, Micheál Martin made a deal with Eamon Ryan. Make me Taoiseach and you'll have millions for bike lanes. The bus station should be at the railway station. Beamish House should be turned into a museum about the brewery, with a bar and a restaurant included. Cork has been totally neglected and damaged by useless, useless bike lanes. So thank you for all those and lots more besides. One or two other things are shaken on Leaside at the moment, and that is, mentioned it yesterday, you know the old Cork prison on the Rathmore Road? Now, that's been closed for a long, long time, so much so that they built a brand new one right next to it. What's probably going to happen now is one will join the other. The new prison will join the old prison, and the old prison will become refurbed and done up and reconditioned, and we'll have a massive, big, super prison. Now, there was a promise made to the people in that general area years back that this would never happen, that instead it would be given over to the community for community and recreational things and things like that. So now the Justice Minister is saying, nah, you know what, we need more prison spaces in Cork because they're sleeping on mattresses. And if we open and do up the old prison, we'll get an extra 330 spaces on the site of the former jail. So from a prison to a super prison. I'm curious as to what people who live in and around the shadow of the two prisons feel about this. And Seamus travelled to the area yesterday to get the views of those living under the shadow of the prison that soon will become a super prison and two will become one.
10: Hey there. Oh, it's a cone. There's a plan to increase the population there.
11: Oh,
10: find
11: yeah.
10: Over 300.
11: Oh, great.
10: What do you make of that?
11: Well, they're going back on their word, but there's nothing strange about that, like.
10: Did you not believe them in the first place?
11: If they say something in the first place, you expect them to stand by what they say, but sure. Well, I suppose they're so desperate for space, they'll do anything.
10: Is a populated area like this the right area to have a prison?
11: I wouldn't think so. I wouldn't be in favour of it anyway. I mean, they said they wouldn't. It wasn't going to be a prison or be part of a prison when they opened the new one, so I think they should stick to their word.
10: They reckon that the extension will be built in about a year and a half once they start work. But well, you hadn't been consulted, had you?
11: No, absolutely not, no. I mean, the day has arrived when they tell us they're going to do this, that or the other. I'm thinking back to when Eddie Dickinney came down and turned the sod over on the event centre. So, I mean, like, can you believe anything they say?
10: Well, I suppose time will tell, won't it?
11: Oh, time will tell. Time will tell, yeah. But, sure, like everything else they do anyway, they'll bulldoze their way through this, that and the other. I mean, if they want to come in, they'll come in and they'll bulldoze, irrespective of what people in the locality will say. They'll come in and they'll bulldoze through and do what they want to do. So, I'd say we don't have a choice, to be honest with you.
12: I mean, we were taught, like, that would be it. Like, I can't understand when they did build that one. But why didn't they build it big enough, kind of?
10: It was back in 2016, mm-hmm. wasn't it, that mm-hmm. they said that was it.
12: That would be it, yeah.
10: We're not building anymore,
12: yeah.
10: The question is, should a prison of that magnitude be in the city anyway?
12: No, they should be outside the country somewhere. You see all the American ones are all the way outside the towns, aren't they? So. The old one was very noisy. People come along and they'd be, you know, shouting in the over the wall to them.
10: Throwing over presents to them. You don't get that now?
12: No.
14: Yeah, look, I think they should put more money into helping people before they get to that stage in life. That's what I used to work in, so work more with the likes of Bernardo's and work with families when the kids are younger and try and do more about prevention. Then it costs us more in the long run to keep people in prison than it does to run prevention programs, you know, work with whole families. So I don't know, there's too many people with mental health issues in prison.
10: That's true.
14: Yeah.
10: That's
14: they
10: true.
14: Would be all my issues.
10: So you've seen it also during your career?
14: Yeah. Yeah. Doherty do a huge investigation programme recently on all that as well. A kid that was in primary school with my son stabbed someone to death over in Bristol recently. And obvious when they were in primary school there was issues. Where did that go wrong? That would be where I'd be.
10: Yeah.
14: Short term, I don't know, is my answer to that. To your question, I honestly don't know.
15: Why didn't they build it out in a common place out in an island?
13: You would spike Island. Not a waste of gas. The money they spent out there.
10: Yeah.
13: So you could have turned that into a super prison and kept all the whoever you wanted out there.
10: Or down in towards from Eisner, a military base down there.
13: That is, yeah. Could have used that, right? And done it up. And less money, all the infrastructures there, maybe. With people claiming off the prison association or the prison authority because they had to slap out their poos or dummies or whatever. So what? You're in prison. What are you expecting? A 4-meal dinner? That's what they're getting up to now.
10: And they're sleeping on the floor now.
13: So what? There's people sleeping on the floor out here in the streets. And they haven't got dinners. They haven't got a telly to look at. They haven't got a playroom. They haven't got a gym. So it's like... Yeah. What's prison for? Is it a reward or a turning people off prison?
10: Well, they get Sky and Netflix as well, I believe, inside.
13: Well, I get anything for that, like. Do you know what I mean?
1: Yeah, I mean, they might have Sky and Netflix and stuff like that. I get all of that. But they can't open their own door and walk out into the fresh air whenever they want, you know. There's interesting there because one person is saying that prisons don't work. There's way too many people in prison with mental health issues and they should actually be in hospital settings and not in prisons for what they did. And then another person there says that if prisons were tougher and prison time was a tougher sentence, it might discourage people from whenever want to break the law and go back there again. There's a Green councillor in Scotland recently elected who says that, just happened to come across it on the TV, where she was saying that all prisons should be closed. It's been proven for hundreds and hundreds of years that prisons don't make a blind bit of difference. Or has it to do with prison being too soft? Either way, it raises a lot of questions. Text 0868 104 106. Pick up the phone on 0818 104 106. And this is another one of those broken promises. Now, of course, you get a new government in and you get a new justice minister in and he can make up his own minds as to what he wants to do with Cork Prison. But it certainly would be interesting also, people saying the prison settings should be rural. They shouldn't be in the middle of community areas where people work or people live or where there are schools. They should be way out on greenfield sites, proper ones, big ones, super ones, where perhaps there's a proper sentencing and you actually serve the amount of time that you go to jail for. Anyway, your thoughts are welcome. Text 0868 104 106. Back to the phone lines we go. Catherine, good morning.
15: Good morning, Neil.
1: Did I see you chatting with Richie on social over the weekend?
15: You did.
1: Yeah.
15: You did. That video was about 3 weeks ago.
1: Right. Did you call round to him? Because you're living through a bit of a nightmare at the moment, aren't you?
15: I was actually in hospital. I got very ill at Christmas. Came home after 2 weeks, got in March, and I kind of knew Richie from social media, and he said, would I call up? And he called up, and it was bad days of phone calls, and I just blurted out what was going on.
1: Yeah, because I remember when we spoke 5 years ago now, these scammers came in and told, didn't they? They took a huge amount of money off you, didn't they?
15: They did, they did. That was my parents had left and I wanted to do the memory garden for my father.
1: Yeah.
15: At the time.
1: Yeah. And what is it that they made a dog's dinner of it, didn't they?
15: They did.
1: Yeah. How much did it end up costing you?
16: Hello.
17: Hi, Michael.
1: You hear me all right?
15: Yeah, there's someone talking on my phone.
1: No, your grand, that's on my side, don't worry. So remind me, what happened in 2021?
15: My father and my mother died together and I decided to do the garden of this money that I had. And I got scammed out of it. It was embarrassing, to be honest. They came in, they ruined the place, took the money, ran off and... Somebody had rang in and I realised it was the same person. It was a man from Middleton that rang in and then I rang in as well. And you got me started, Neil, per usual.
1: Now, they came in, said that they do the job, took all your money and stole your father's tools.
15: They did.
1: And then Southern Green Homes came in and they did the work for you and did a beautiful job of it.
15: I couldn't think of his name, yes.
1: And is it? And everything's gorgeous now. But is this the same property now that we're talking about?
15: It's the same property. It's the same property.
1: Okay.
15: Oh, I'm in the same house. Yeah, absolutely.
1: Okay. Yeah.
15: And I know it's, look, to be quite honest with you, I don't understand. If I was listening to the story, I don't think I'd understand it myself. And that's been truthful. I wouldn't. I think I've been in denial. I've put on a brave face with people. I didn't want to admit it. I just didn't want to. I don't know, I can't explain it. I was just pretending everything was right when it wasn't. And that video with Richie was done 3 weeks ago and I came out of hospital, but I didn't want it to go up. But Richie came down. He came down on the Saturday and we said, no, we were too ashamed, we were too embarrassed. I'm afraid of being judged. And I spoke with my husband and I said, we don't have a choice. And I rang Richie and Richie has been just, I don't know what, that man is unbelievable. People don't realise how good he is. But I suppose...
1: I agree with you there.
15: Like, saying yesterday, a problem shared is a problem halved.
1: But what happened? I mean, everything was going grand. You were making the mortgage repayments. Talk to me through that.
15: Yeah. When Tom got sick as well, we got paying... No.
1: Husband.
15: I'll be honest now, Neil. I'll do my best. And my memory to beforehand is bad because I haven't slept and I haven't eaten. I'm just physically sick. I'm sleep deprived. I can't even function. So I'm going to do my best. We were struggling with the mortgage when I had my accident. And at the same time, unfortunately, Tom got sick. We got
1: so you had a back injury that ended your alterations business, right? Your husband fell ill.
15: Yeah. And like my income ended in 2 seconds because I had no income for... Roughly now, I think I was a year and a few months back in with social welfare. So we had no income, only Tom's social welfare check.
1: So when you couldn't work, are you telling me that it was 18 months before they ever sorted out any kind of a payment, be it an unemployment benefit or a disability benefit?
15: Yeah.
1: That's appalling.
15: Absolutely. No, it was, and like I remember, we'd never been to social welfare in our life and we were outside the place. And my husband wouldn't go in. I was saying to him, you have to go in back. We've no money. Because we were so embarrassed. Like, we've never asked for anything.
1: Where'd you go? Intro on George's Quay? Or where did you go? Or did you go down to Hanover Street?
15: No. We're outside. We're outside Mallow.
1: Right. So you wouldn't... Night. Yeah. So you were embarrassed to go in, but it's...
15: I went in myself. He wouldn't go in.
1: Yeah. And why didn't they welcome you and say, well, we're very sorry to hear about the situation you're in, but you paid tax all your life and so has your husband, so we're here to help you.
15: It's paperwork, you know, it's paperwork. And I know I had an alteration business, but it was tiny and, like, they still wanted... I'm classed as self-employed, like. And, you know, so, like, it took time. We even got turned down in the little car 3 times until I eventually got somebody... a landlord I know, and his wife rang me one day, and I was here, and I had all the paper, and I couldn't. And she sent somebody to the house to help us do the paperwork.
1: But how much was the mortgage?
15: I see, Neil, I'll be honest now, I can't remember how much was owed in it, but what I can give you the information I have at the moment. And I can't even remember what was left on it. But we were a good bit down the road. And you see, this is where I don't think people would understand, and I didn't see it coming. If you don't pay a month, there's what you owe and the interest per month. And I remember in the end, like, they were sent a letter practically every month. It's this. And it went up to 1,000 and something. I don't know what it was like. And we went everywhere. We went, like, there was back on track. We went to Awalia. I went everywhere.
1: Okay, so there was a figure mentioned of €120,000.
15: That's what it was brought back up to now. That's what I'm getting to. We, in the end, like, this was then, I think, a year and a half, under 2 years, roughly, you know, I'm trying to think... Like, as best I can.
1: All right.
15: 2018, anyway, it was so bad then. Like, I thought, it's that not as much we can't work on. Like, this is it. And
1: how long was the mortgage not paid?
15: I'd say a year and a half, maybe, but I can't quote myself on it.
1: So a year and a half of €832 a month for maybe.
15: That's the agreement now. I can't remember what we were paying then.
1: Okay, so that's fine. Don't worry about it. All we know is that there are numbers.
15: I do remember in the end, like, from day one, Neil, I want to make it clear, we engaged with the bank from day one.
1: But if you didn't have it, you couldn't pay them.
15: But I still engaged, rang, and in the end, when we got started, just for our social welfare, I remember I paid him 600 a month. And this is where I'm going to go with the 800 now on what happened. We managed the 600. It was hard, but like we had to give him something every month. But still on top of that, it wasn't a full mortgage or something, but there was interest. It was the interest, Neil. It was just
1: okay.
15: Outrageous.
1: So what happened was, here's what happened, right? And you know this full well.
15: Yeah.
1: You couldn't pay the mortgage for a year and a half or whatever, and it was just outside of your reach. But you were doing your very best. You engaged with the bank. The bank came up with an arrangement with you called a PIP.
15: The insolvency.
1: Yeah, personal insolvency process. Insolvency. So what happened was the whole debt was €120,000 for the entire mortgage.
15: Yeah,
1: so they parked 30 grand of it for a later date. And they said the 90,000 that you'd have to get payments sorted at €832 per month. So were you managing to make those payments?
15: No. Well, to be honest, the day I met the guy, I said to him, doesn't a hope in hell we can pay 832. We can't even pay the six. I had absolutely, no, I'd be quiet, but I think I was deranged that day. I got into the car and I went up to him and I was roaring. And he said, well, this is it, you know, this is it, this is what you have to do. And we had no choice. It's been hell.
1: So where would you get €832 a month? I mean, you could try, but...
15: We try. Like, I did go to Maps and Your Man. The first words he said to me was, how are you managing? I said, I don't know, but I am going from A to B and back. And it's at the stage that it's broken me. Like, it's 120, as you said, there's 90. Now, Neil, to be fair, like, and this is why I feel we've been very good, we've got the 90 down to 45.
1: Oh, you've halved it, in fairness.
15: Yeah, and we starved doing it. Do you know what I'm saying? So I don't say that, but I don't like saying that. I'm sorry, it's embarrassing.
1: Well, you said to Richie that you go without food for 2 or 3 days so that your husband and the dog gets fed and you don't feed yourself. I mean, that's appallingly sad.
15: Well, my husband doesn't know that. I went to bed for 3 nights. I was so hungry, but I didn't mind.
1: Really?
15: Look,
1: I
15: fed the dog and I fed him. Waiting until I get paid so I can get a bit of food. Like, it's hard. Neil, I don't know what to say. It's just, I don't.
1: See what happens to a lot of people in circumstances like that, where they can't pay the mortgage and they get into arrears and they come up with a personal insolvency plan to try and pay it back and stay with the house, and the bank has to agree to that. And then if you fail to make those payments under the new plan, then the bank have a lien on the house and they'll sell it. The bank will sell it.
15: The phone call I got 8 weeks ago, because I was in a hospital, and the girl, no, she wasn't nice. I've been quite honest with you. And I was...
1: Well, I don't want any names, but do give me the gist of the conversation, if you will.
15: I was saying, what can I do? Can I do this? Can I do that? And like, stupidly, and this is what I don't understand, I said to her, look, what if I try to pay another, maybe... Can I pay another 100? Maybe I'll try and pay another. And she said to me, "You can't add on to the 832. You can't ring in and say I want to give him another 100 because it's fixed. It's fixed by insolvency. I can do it with the 30. I could ring them now and say I have 20 euros this week. Will you take it off it from me or whatever?" And then the last thing she said to me was, "Well, the house has to be sold. No, that's it." But I rang then 4 weeks ago again. Every time I get a letter, they sent me out all these letters and a financial statement. And to be fair, this lady was very nice. And she said, I can't even get to MAPS at the moment because I'm only out of hospital. I said, I've been very sick. I can't do anything. And I said, the financial statement is no good because our circumstances haven't changed. We'll never walk again, and even our age, my husband is a pensioner.
1: You're 65, he's 75. All he wants to do is hold the deeds in the house, of the deeds of his own house in his own hands before he passes away. He doesn't want the bank to get their hands on the deed and take it from under you.
15: And to be honest, Neil, I'm doing it for him. I don't care about myself. I'm doing it for him because he deserves it. He worked so hard. It's not fair. And you know something, Neil, like, I'll say this. We as hardworking people, we knocked on every door. We went to social welfare, we went to bank, we went to insolvency, you name it, we did it. And no help. When you, and this is what's wrong, and this is what I stand enough for trying to say, the ordinary person who hits hard times needs to be helped. When it's in black and white, that there's...
1: I 100% agree with you.
15: Where is the help? The 100%. Ordinary people, the ordinary Irish people are coming up and trying to help. They shouldn't have to. It shouldn't be that way.
1: I 100% agree with you. I 110% agree with you. And a lot of the time it's the likes of St. Vincent de Paul, Penny Dinners or food banks. Have you contemplated any of those?

0: the last few years while we were going through not paying the 800 and we had nothing. I couldn't say it to somebody. I couldn't. I hadn't got the guts to say it.
1: You were embarrassed?
0: My huge thing. Yeah, embarrassed. Rich will tell you the day he came here. He said, Catherine, the pride has got to go. It's got to go. He said, I said, I'm going to be judged. I was terrified of being judged. I don't know where I got being judgmental from. And, you know, people have been very good, Neil. People have been very... People I've hit from have come and said, Jesus, Catherine. You know?
1: But listen, like, I know. I can understand that's how you felt and those were the emotions you had. But, like, you didn't commit any crime. You didn't hit somebody and knock them down with a car. You didn't mug somebody. You didn't rob anybody. You didn't scam people like you were scammed. You and your husband are lovely people. You just couldn't make the maths add up and it all got out of control for you. But now the banks might be turning the screw and that's what banks do. But you have managed to make a huge inroad into a 90,000 euro debt. You've halved it now. You've got it down to 45.
0: Yeah, but you see what's happened is The time I said when the girl that rang and said you have to sell the house, the 90 is down to 45, but the 30, they need 600 a month. I need to pay 14 a month now, moving forward for the next 5 years.
1: Oh, so they're kicking back in the 30, so it goes to how much a month now?
0: Well, in my own head, at 5 years left, that's 600 a month, so 6 and 8, that's the 1500 a month.
1: So 600 a month for the 30 that was shelved and the remaining 832 on the 45.
0: Yeah.
1: And you got two disability pensions a week.
0: Yeah. I'm on social work for a canvas.
1: I'll be on this pension
0: next year. And they've added, I don't know, our mortgage would have been paid, but I don't know when. But they've added it on to 31 and Tom will be 80.
1: Okay.
0: And I remember saying to the insolvency guy, like, Jesus, like he'll be. You see, when you go to insolvency as well, if you're a younger couple, Neil, it's grand because they can put it on hold because you'll probably go back to
1: work. You see, you're on hold is a much shorter period. Absolutely. 65 and 75. Yeah. Now, but tell me this, have you life insurance?
0: You see, I tell you, the life insurance went when we couldn't pay the mortgage.
1: I know what you're saying. Yeah.
0: No, when I was at the insolvency, they couldn't get us covered again. I got myself covered. If I die, Tom is okay. Because all I ever want is Tom to be okay. But if Tom dies in the morning, I'm finished. Like,
1: so if you were to die in the morning, please God, that never happens. All of the debt would go away.
0: Tom would be okay. But that's costing me 115 a month.
1: So is it any wonder you're starved and feeding your husband and feeding the dog and not yourself and carrying all this worry and going to Vincent de Paul and visiting food banks and talking to MABS and trying to reason with banks? It shouldn't be happening.
0: I'm being honest, Neil. I think I'm broken. That's the only word I can use. It broke me. But they're not going to break him. They're not going to break my husband.
1: How do you mean?
0: One way or another. I don't know. I don't know how I'll do it, but...
1: Are you doing all this for Tom, yeah?
0: Yeah.
1: If there was no Tom, would you have just sold it and walked away and trousered a few bob and to hell with the bank?
0: I just don't care. I'm gone beyond caring. I said that to him, like I said, I don't, like he keeps saying, what about you? What about you? How do you think? I said, Tom, I don't care about me. I don't care. I said, it's just once he's all right. But like, having said that, no, the toll is just like, I can't eat or sleep. I got so bad yesterday, I was throwing up.
1: Hold on there a second. I want to just pick up and finish this conversation. Let me take a quick break here. Okay. So talk to you in a second. Chatting with Catherine Barrett, text 0868104106, Ireland Cork Incorporated 2026, huh?
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7: Conversation that matters.
8: All right, well, at least you're not living behind the four walls and not sharing the secret or not sharing the worry anymore,
9: But what's going through my mind there now is that's definitely that part, but like the shame is just...
8: Nothing to be ashamed of. You did nothing wrong. I understand you feel that way. I know you do, but it's sometimes my job to tell you I wish you wouldn't, because this is not of your making.
9: I don't know why I'm just... Maybe the word judgmental is huge. Like, I think I'm judging myself.
8: You're judging yourself. And come here, that's the worst kind of judgment, self-judgment. It's much worse than other people. Most of the time people are sympathetic or they actually couldn't care less. They have their own problems. But what we do to ourselves and how we torture ourselves in this, that we make ourselves feeling unworthy, you know, and that's wrong.
9: I say that's what's made me so sick at the moment.
8: But hang on a second. How many bedrooms do you have?
9: Four.
8: And how many are you using?
9: One.
8: Okay.
9: But we can't let them.
8: Why?
9: Because of our income. I've been asked about letting the house, and that it's not. And we.
8: Not at all. That's who told you that? You can rent out a room. You can make 14 grand a year tax free.
9: We're means tested. No. We can't. I know we can't. Because I was asked that.
8: Okay, that blows a hole, because what I would do is I would rent out a room. If you had two of them, I'd rent out two rooms, and I'd be looking for 800 a month for the room and the use of the house. You know, you take that 800, that pays your mortgage, and then out of whatever you can afford out of your disability pensions and that, I would pay off the other 600 a month for the top up. Are you 100% sure that you can't rent out a room?
9: Yeah, what our income, because Tom is a pension and they took that off my social welfare.
8: Guys, a very cruel country, isn't it? They find all sorts of ways to torture
9: Neil,
8: people.
9: I'm telling you, we've even gone to where the bank takes the house and you rent it back and they even sent the auctioneer down from Mallow, and they turned that down. I've gone down every avenue.
8: You could sell.
9: And it's not that straightforward even to just try and rent it out. Like, I even was saying, like, even if I let the house rented and I don't know, I was in moving with somebody or something, but like, it's not that easy at all when you're dealing with social work. I'm telling you, it's not.
8: Yeah,
9: and
8: okay.
9: Even Richie said it to me. No, Richie, the first thing that Richie said, and there was another guy, we've done it, we've tried to, as I said, rent the house back, everything, it's, no.
8: I'm not talking about that, I'm talking about renting a room.
9: Oh, I know, no, I know that, yeah.
8: I think that's weird. I just don't know. I'd have to have a closer look at that. The rental room scheme. The rental room scheme to me was wide open for all and sundry. 14 grand a year, tax free, to rent a room in your house.
9: Right. And you see, I
8: on a pension as well. I mean,
9: I don't know. I know, like,
8: I'm saying to you, if that can be done, right, that solves your problem. You give two fingers to the bank, here's your money, rent the room. Get your 14 grand a year tax free. Put it off. And then within 3-4 years, you'd have paid them off everything you owe them, and the house would be yours, and the deeds would be in your hands, and you and your lovely husband would be happy.
9: Yeah.
8: You think that's not possible?
9: I don't know. I can't. When we went over at the time, it wasn't.
8: Where are we seeing this? Emer says you can rent a room on a pension. You can earn 14 grand tax-free under the rent a room scheme. It doesn't impact on your pension or your fuel allowance. Now, unless they have other kind of small print somewhere that just blows that out of the water. I'm going to check it out, though.
9: I don't know what avenues is there. That's
8: a solution, George. It's either that or a GoFundMe. And I think Richie's put one up already. See if he can raise some.
9: He has the GoFundMe up. Yeah, but
8: you see, people lose their houses when this happens, right? What happens is the bank takes, and they've done it in the past. They try every avenue if they can. You could go back to court, and you could go to court actually and fight the bank, and a judge would be slow enough to throw out two pensioners. He'd force the bank to come up with a better repayment system. But if the clock is ticking on a 75-year-old man...
9: That's it.
8: The banks are cruel. The banks will be cruel. They're going to say, well, now, there's no long left in that fella now. We need to get the money now, or we'll be left holding the baby and the bathwater gone. You spoke to Mabs, did you?
9: I did. That was a while back now. I don't know.
8: All right, we need to get you back into Mabs then. I'll get Seamus to get you back into Mabs, right? Because I don't believe that about the rent room. I remain to be convinced on that. A texter is saying here, have you spoken to Mabs? She says, I was in the same boat, same pressure, banks circling, dogs barking. I rented a room, and with the help of Mabs, I got everything sorted. So that's what I'm going to do with you. Send you to Mabs again.
9: Okay.
8: But listen, try not to worry. There's a solution to everything. Every single thing, there's a solution.
9: Yeah, I know. I think it's just the age thing.
8: It is. Oh, the banks, they've got the algorithm. She's 65, he's 75. They're high risk.
9: I think,
8: need to turn the screws
9: in. 5 years, I'm still having the bank over us until he's 80.
8: No.
9: I want 5 years of that man to have peace.
8: And you too. Catherine. Peace for you as well.
9: Yeah, I know. But like, another 5 years of trying to pay the bank is just...
8: Well, you're not having quality life. You're not enjoying life.
9: No.
8: You're worried.
9: No.
8: You're worried. You're hungry. You're short. You're not eating. You're going to Vincent de Paul.
9: I don't mean to sound this wrong here. I'll try and phrase the best I can. Somebody being in the house while I'm feeling the way I'm feeling, I find hard to cope with.
8: What do you mean by that?
9: I don't know. Do you know, I suppose it's just two of us here and having somebody in the house. Do you know, I don't know what I'm saying.
8: You might have to bite your lip on that one if this is a solution. And the company might be great. Choose well and choose wisely who you rent to. But it could be the best thing that ever happened to you. You could make a friend for life and they'd be paying you accordingly. And the bank then would be off your back. But listen, it's easy for me to say. Try not to worry. Either way, you'll get through this. I'm going to get Seamus to give you a bell there at 12 o'clock, all right? And in the meantime, I want him to do a little bit of work regarding the rent room for somebody on a pension or a disability.
9: Thank you, Neil, and thanks to everybody. I hope
8: you're glad now having shared it. It should come as some relief now that it's out there. You didn't sit on your hands for 5 or 10 years and do nothing, Catherine. At least you engaged and you managed to half the debt.
9: And they've got the money on this house twice over, I'd say.
8: Oh,
9: they've
8: sure, with paid. The interest. Yeah.
9: They've been paid. I know they have, and you see, it's the value of the house, I think. If we were in negative equity, it would be different.
8: Well, you're not. You own 45 grand plus the 30, but you're sitting on a 350 house easily.
9: Yeah, and we've looked on trying, to sell here and buy some small little door upper thing, but there isn't enough and we wouldn't have a deposit.
8: I know, you wouldn't know. But would you, would you consider the rent a room?
9: I'll talk to Tom about that. I'd have to talk to him. He's old school. And I know that sounds wrong now. But it's a solution.
8: It'll fix it if we can get it done. Yeah. Other than that, your ghost or GoFundMe.
9: Yeah, I know. Look, Neil, we...
8: All right, okay. Andy, listen, we have time. Yeah. We have time. And I'm going to take advice
9: on
8: this.
9: Thanks for everything. I hope I didn't sound wrong there saying about the rent. I just have to think about it. I know it's a solution.
8: Not everybody wants strangers in the house. But I'm only saying to you that a stranger could become a really great friend.
9: Yeah. I just think it's the next 5 years still paying off, still struggling. Do you know what I mean? Just trying to get it down. I just want
8: Well, now needs must as well, Catherine. Sometimes we have to make the hard decisions, the uncomfortable decisions. But at least we're talking about this. I'll be back to you again,
9: exactly,
8: all right?
9: Seamus will be on. Thank you, Neil. Thank you. Bye-bye.
8: All right, girl. Bye for now. Take care. There, as I say, there is a GoFundMe should you wish to contribute. This is, this is not what somebody who's 65 years old with she's got serious health issues and a 75-year-old husband who should be enjoying life and living life. It's not as if they're not trying their best to make it happen and keep the banks happy. But you know what banks are like. It's all about algorithms and coldness and calculations and mathematical equations. And where's the risk? Well, serious risk there. Your man's 75. We need to get moving, get the debt paid. How do we do that? Well, if he hasn't got it, we'll sell the house. Anyway, text 0868104106. Perhaps you might have a better solution than me. Get involved. But we're on the case anyway, which is great.
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0: FM. It's 11 o'clock. Good morning. I'm Lana O'Connor. Over 50 national ambulance personnel are picketing at the Kinsale Road roundabout. It's part of a 24-hour protest by ambulance service staff over pay, with more picket lines in Mallow and Bantry. Speaking to Red FM News, Cork City paramedic Colin O'Leary says non-life-threatening call-outs could face significant delays for patients.
1: There will be a delay in responding to calls as staff that are in the caring profession. This is absolutely not what we want to do, but unfortunately, because of the failures from the HSE, the failures to implement the recommendations of the report and the failures to appropriately address our pay scales, we have been left with no other option to ballot for strike action and industrial action and to begin that today.
0: Taoiseach Micheál Martin is criticising the move and calling for dialogue.
2: It's not satisfactory for patients or for people generally that a first responder service should be mired in industrial action of this kind. That's my own view. I think we do have fairly sophisticated industrial relations mechanisms. There were substantive discussions, it is my understanding, between the HSE and the two unions involved, which resulted in a significant outcome.
0: The British Prime Minister is resisting calls for him to quit. Keir Starmer has told his cabinet a challenge for the leadership of the Labour Party has not been triggered. However, nearly 80 of his own MPs now want him to resign, and his communities minister has just stepped down. British Housing Secretary Steve Reid was the first to emerge from the cabinet meeting.
3: The Labour Party has a process for triggering a leadership election. That has not happened, so we all intend to get on with our jobs, and that's what I'm going to do.
0: The Enterprise Minister says an independent investigation is underway into the blaze in County Waterford over the weekend. The fire ripped through the old jute factory throughout Saturday night, causing damage to more than 30 businesses. Peter Burke says the government is assessing the scale of the damage before supports will be announced.
4: You have to establish the facts. What has happened on the ground? Who is impacted? What the background of those who are impacted are? Some are reported to be charities, some are disability workers, some are social enterprises. Prizes, I'm told, but I just haven't the full facts of that yet, and that's why we're going down to Waterford to establish that.
0: Five food businesses were shut down by the Food Safety Authority of Ireland last month. Inspectors found active rat infestation in food storage areas, cobwebs and spider egg sacs in food preparation areas, inaccurate declaration of food allergens and inadequate cleaning and disinfection procedures. The businesses are located in Cork, Dublin and Waterford. Cork University Hospital is the second most overcrowded hospital in the country, with 64 people being treated on trolleys. Nationally, 613 admitted patients are on hospital trolleys today, according to figures from the INMO. University Hospital Limerick accounts for the largest number of those, with 101. The first of the Eurovision semi-finals take place in Vienna tonight, with Finland the favourites to win the song contest overall. Ireland is among five countries boycotting this year's competition over Israel's ongoing participation. Journalist Daniel Rosny is reporting from the event in Vienna and says the boycott is dominating discussions.
5: Just yesterday there was a press conference and the director of Eurovision, he was asked about those five countries and he said, look, Eurovision is a family and we miss those five countries dearly and we are working to get them back and we want them back.
0: A Japanese snack company is switching its colourful packaging to black and white because of the Iran war. Calbee says the blockades of the Strait of Hormuz has led to shortages of a key ingredient used in ink for its foil crisp packets. 14 of its products will now appear in the new monochrome packaging from the end of this month. And that's the latest news this hour.
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11: Good morning, I'm Rory O'Hagan. Football and Leeds United boss Daniel Farker says they've had an unbelievable season after managing to secure their Premier League safety with a few games still to go. They held Tottenham to a 1-1 draw in North London last night, extending their unbeaten run to 7 games in the top flight. Farker says his squad have pulled off a big achievement.
12: To be the first team together with Sunderland since a while who breaks a curse as a promoted side, although we haven't spent that much money like some other clubs also in the past, says a lot about this team. To be already on this amount of points and safe with before the game 3 games to go is massive.
11: Southampton and Middlesbrough will score off for a place in the Championship playoff final tonight. St Mary's hosts the return leg this evening. A tie nil all from the opening leg that is underway at 8 o'clock. The winner will face Hull City in the final at Wembley on Saturday week after their 2-0 win over Millwall last night. Scotland and Kilmarnock have a chance to secure their Scottish Premiership status tonight. A win at Rugby Park against Dundee would see Neil McCann's side guarantee themselves a third from bottom finish. St Mary need to beat Aberdeen to have any hope of avoiding the relegation playoff. Elsewhere, bottom side Livingston take on Dundee United. They're at 7:45. Locally, the Grandin's Toyota Munster Senior Cup final takes place this evening. Cork City and Rockmont go head to head. Kick off at the Munster FA Turners Cross Stadium is at 7:30. And in local Gaelic games, Middleton host Blackrock tonight in Division 1 of the Red FM Hurling League. Throw-in is at 7:30. That's the sport with Simply Suits.
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13: Nice morning. I know it's on the cloudy side, but it will brighten up as we head across the rest of the day, and we should get some good sunny spells, hopefully across lunchtime into the afternoon. So by noon onwards, sunny spells following. So it's nice to look forward to, and you'll have the sun and brightness until sunset. Highs today 14, 15, maybe even 16 degrees, but it's cooler tomorrow and Thursday. We're certainly back to 12 or 13 degrees tomorrow, and possibly back to 10 to 12 degrees on Thursday. Both days will have sunny spells, but unfortunately there'll be some showers about as well. So we're not having a good run at it just yet. It's kind of stop start, stuck in gears. But today ain't so bad as they head across the rest of the day. Good bright spells, sunny spells till sunset.
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13: Part of the conversation, the Neil Prendeville Show with Elevate Credit Union. We're talking about the prison and the old Rathmore Road prison being done up and refurbed and being reopened again to make it a big super prison. Maybe Fort Mitchell prison on Spike. Well, that's have you been out there at all? It's absolutely incredible. Millions and millions have been pumped into Spike. It's a massive, huge, big tourist attraction. That would no longer be possible. That ship has sailed, if you like. Actually, you're wrong, Neil. Let's hope that BAM does get the contract for the prison. It'll take them years to finish it if they do. Boom, boom. My God, am I listening? That poor woman going hungry so that her husband can be fed and the bills can be paid. Isn't that a lot of the stories that we hear about Ireland in 2025, 2026? Isn't that why we've got so many homeless services being stretched and the likes of Vincent de Paul and Simon and Penny Dinners and the likes? And then there are others that are helping. Just a quick shout out. They've got a really great sense of community spirit at the Tory Top Bar, and they've got a big fundraiser for Marymount on the 15th, which is Friday. Now, 9 p.m. it starts in the Tory Top. All of the proceeds going to Marymount. They've got a disco. They got bingo cards for a fiver each, and all the money's going direct to Marymount. It's a good way to spend your Friday night. There'll be lots of spot prizes and an auction and a raffle on the night as well. Friday night at the Tory Top Bar. While all that is happening, lads, a lot of people coming up with suggestions with regards to spaces where tour buses and coaches could be put inside the city, and I will come back to that. But the situation that Catherine and her husband finds herself in. I mean, if you think of it, when somebody correctly points out a very interesting one, she says, why in the name of God wouldn't somebody in a bank decide that in the case of this couple, husband 75, wife 65, both can't work anymore. Why should they work? They've worked all their lives anyway, but they're both on disability and pensions and whatever. Why wouldn't the bank decide, okay, let's just make the balance of this mortgage interest only on the 45 and the 30 that was parked, take 75 grand, interest only, and let them live the rest of their lives happily and at peace, repaying the interest. And when they pass away, sadly, when both are gone and have gone off to meet their maker, then when the property is sold, the bank get their money. Now, don't you think somebody in a bank would say, listen, we need to be kind to people as well. You know, that's the way forward. Antoinette, good morning.
14: Hi, Neil. How are you?
13: And incidentally, we're getting contacted from people all over the country now wanting the details of the GoFundMe. So the GoFundMe is Catherine and Tom on GoFundMe. Catherine with the C. Catherine and Tom on GoFundMe. Go ahead.
14: I'm just heartbroken, to be honest. I know Catherine, I suppose, like, since I've moved to Newmarket, she works in the, she volunteers in the local Sister Concilio shop, which is, it's a counselling, it's for a counselling service, and I'm going in there all the time, basically to get my own counselling, because with Catherine and Tracy, Brendan and all the girls down there, we never knew a thing until Richie put up the GoFundMe page about poor Catherine and
13: Tom. So you know Catherine and Tom, but never knew what they were living with, worry.
14: And that girl is helping other people in that shop. And I myself lost my dear friend tragically a couple of months back, and only for that girl and a few other people. And then to see her struggling. And I mean, like, all because, like, of her back injury and losing her business. That's the only reason why they couldn't pay their mortgage. They would have been paying their mortgage fine. And it's because the government, like, because if it took so long then for poor Catherine to get her payment, that's why they fell behind. It's just, and as for the banks, they don't care about people. How many people have lost their lives tragically over being bullied by banks? I've known of people that were nearly at the end of their mortgages, and just because for illness and whatever, they fell on hard times and they tried to take their homes off them for the sake of maybe 25,000. They don't care. But I mean, this genuine, lovely couple that would do anything for anybody. And I mean, I know you're saying about the rent to room, and that is probably a way out of it. But not everybody's home is adapted for that. And I know you're saying, like, that could be a friend for life. What happens if it's a thing they're renting a room to somebody, you know, that may not be a friend for life, and then they're faced with, you know, being in their own home and feeling like prisoners in their own home? You know, that's the other side. It's a huge risk for them to take. And, like, it depends as well, like, on how the house is adapted. I mean, this couple, I mean, Tom with his disability, it's not always ideal. I mean, the GoFundMe page, we're all struggling. Everybody's struggling in this day and age. But the smallest amount will help. And
13: I know that. I'm just trying to come up with the solution where they're involved in the solution, where there's a bit of effort being made, or there's a bit of change in people's lives being made, so that they can deal with the consequences of where they find themselves at. Now, fold up the tent if you want and say, forget about the room to rent, etc., etc. Let's just rely on GoFundMe.
14: Forget about it, but there are other things that have to be taken into perspective as well. You know, Tom's disability, you know, the situation of where rooms are in the house, where the bathroom is. Just private things, Neil, do you know?
13: Okay, maybe it wouldn't work.
14: It could work. It could work, but I mean, it's true. It's all because the poor woman broke her back, and it took that long to go from her business to getting a social welfare payment. She was paying her taxes as a business owner.
13: Is that normal, do you think, that you get such a runaround and you get buried in paperwork to delay you?
14: It is self-employed. Yeah, it is. It is literally impossible.
13: To the point where you would potentially take your own life because of the debt and the fact that you can't get help.
14: Neil, there are people every day with the way things are going that are facing, like, you know, poor Catherine, Tom would be better off, you know. She just wants Tom to be okay, you know. What a selfless thing. But, I mean, there's a GoFundMe page there. Maybe it can be connected to the station or something, but
13: GoFundMe is completely independent of anything that I'm doing. And listen, there by the grace of God, off you go. If that's the solution, fine. And I'm not for a moment taking from that, but you're looking at, you're looking at 75, 80 grand yeah. here, you know.
14: But they're in a position now where they can pay a certain amount. Do you know, every little helps. Do you know what I mean? To help them to get over this part. And I mean,
13: why wouldn't the bank just say, okay, I'm going to get Mabs on the air on this internet, and I don't know if I can get
14: they don't care. And I mean, what that person Mabs said in the message though. There about them just paying the interest only, let them live their life in peace. They've clearly been through hell. They've clearly been through hell. And I mean, going without food, when I saw that, Neil, I was in bits. And fair play to Richie. He's an amazing guy, and he's doing his bit. And I mean, like, Richie to encourage Hurley. People to use, yeah, Richie Hurley, to use the GoFundMe page. They just need help to maybe to get them some bit ahead, you know.
13: Are there others, though, who are like that, perhaps even listening now, who are not opening the red letters, who are not engaging with banks?
14: I know of another couple that nearly lost their home, only that family member was able to give them a dig out. Catherine and Tom are on their own. They don't have any children. They don't have any people that can give them a dig out. I know a person that nearly lost his home because of 25,000 that was left to pay on a 405,000 mortgage, and they were going after him for the house. So they don't care. They're ruthless. They don't care. And I mean, logically, let them pay the interest and then let the bank have the house.
13: They wouldn't be entitled to the house. They'd only be entitled to the balance of what they're owed on the house. But
14: yeah, and let them sell it and whatever. But I mean, Catherine and Tom don't have any children.
13: Ah, the quality of life is zero. Yeah. Ah, well, there's always a relation. I mean, ultimately, properties are left.
14: In this case, Neil, there actually isn't. And I know that sounds sad, but there really isn't. And I mean, it's just Richie is the only one that seems, you know.
13: They have no one at all in the entire world except each other.
14: Really? That's exactly it. And they are not the only people. They're not the only people. And all I
13: so
14: can
13: what happens in the case of somebody who has absolutely no one in the whole wide earthly world and they pass away, where does their house go?
14: Neil, I was talking to you about this already.
13: Well, where does it go?
14: It's left to rot on the side of the road, like what's happening. Look at all the houses that are rotting at the side of the road. Those are those houses, Neil. People that die and don't have any relations, they're left at the side of the road to rot. That's why I was saying to you about the council and there'll be a housing shortage. There should be something put on the doors of those houses. Or else houses stuck in stupid family feuds. But that's not the issue here.
13: The family feuds, I understand, but I wonder what proportion of
14: there are houses everywhere out in the country, Neil, that are left idle because the people died and there was no relations. They're everywhere. There's no register
13: of those with revenue or with local property
14: tax. Or if there is, it's probably years before they're even found out.
13: But there should be. And local councils then, and urban district councils, should be able to rent them to people who would refurb them and live in them and pay rent or what. I don't know. It's got to be an easier solution.
14: That's what I was saying too. Like these houses that are left there, if somebody could say, listen, no, is there a claim to this house? Is there not a claim to this house? You know, that people could say, look, I'll take it on. But that's not the issue here. It's about the family.
13: Oh, I was just curious.
14: People losing a home. Yeah. I know. And I
13: so you think anyone who rents out a room has a fear factor about who they rent a room to, you think?
14: Of course, I know I would be. Mm. Absolutely. It could work out very well. But it could work out even worse. I mean, they're stuck with somebody in their home that they maybe can't get out of their home. That's the other side. And I mean, like, if there were young people, fine. But I mean, at Tom's age, a stranger coming into the house, it could work out perfect. But then again, it may not.
13: All right. Okay. I want to talk to Mabs. Like, I want to talk to Mabs on this, but I do appreciate your contribution.
14: The GoFundMe page is there. All right. Listen, I don't have money floating around, but I will chip in, and I have chipped in. And just like the people in Newmarket and Kentuck, you know, just go on the page and just every little bit of helps and it'll help them. They're genuine people, you know, that basically because of no fault of her own, Catherine lost her job. They couldn't pay the mortgage on poor Tom's disability money.
13: And she's waiting nearly 2 years to get an answer and battered with paperwork. Yeah, okay.
14: That was the time then, Neil, when they couldn't pay.
13: Absolutely.
14: And that's all of what's happened all along.
13: Okay. I know you're minding her up in North Cork, you good people. Thanks, Antoinette. Appreciate it. Thank you.
14: No problem.
13: Thank you. Text story 681-0416. That's exactly the same thing happened to me. I got onto MABS and they really helped me. I'm 72 and I can tell you I was in a bad, bad situation. I'm sitting here crying now, listening to what Catherine is going through. 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
5: Oh, and Catherine and Tom's situation as well. The Ombudsman is another avenue to go down where the Ombudsman would step in and intervene on their behalf and certainly listen to their story. And that's something that the Seamus has engaged with for listeners in the past. So anyway, all is good. I'll be interested to see what Mab say about this as soon as I get an opportunity to get them on air. But, you know, we talk about people who say, for instance, you get issues with debt, right? And I was telling you the story recently where I was looking at different things in different supermarkets and shopping centres and, you know, retail outlets where some of the staff members were saying, I was saying, God, all of these things, there's so much and there's all of this and it's expensive and where's all the money coming from? I said, no, that's all on credit. There's all sorts of great credit arrangements now you can get. You just literally pick it out, take it away and you... you know, no interest and you pay over 5 years and people don't notice it. But if you're doing that lots and lots and lots, that's fine. But you're only one paycheck away from all of that collapsing down around you, that kind of debt. And then, of course, and that could be for anything. Now, it could be a new kitchen or white goods or brown goods or sofas or whatever the case may be, a holiday. If you add all of that together, as long as you're making the payments, that's fine. And a mortgage is fine. But when you can't, and then, of course, some people engage straight away, others don't. They're in denial. And of course, it mounts up and mounts up and they ignore the letters and they ignore the warnings and they ignore the red letter. And sometimes they ignore court appearances and they ignore bailiffs and sheriffs and everything. And before you know it, you're in even deeper, deeper, deeper trouble. And of course, that leads to all sorts of issues with regards to your health, mentally and physically. Morris says, the country talks a lot about mental health more and more. But recently, he says, I saw a mental health group write on the Examiner encouraging people to say hello to each other and ask them how they are. And people to tell the truth when they're asked how they are. We face a scenario where it's the best of times and the worst of times, isn't it? With 500 people at least taking their lives each year and thousands self-harming, and they're the only numbers that we know about. The price of all of this material affluence is extremely high, it would seem, says Morris. And somebody else then wanted to warn everybody. I know it was a bit kind of like an I cannot believe what I'm reading, that RIP ad condolence that went up with regards to some girl who had just buried her mother, and some chap wanted to meet up with her. They went out years and years ago and he wanted to rekindle. For my 2 cents worth, just be careful, people, piling on this poor fella. No one knows anything about him. For all we know, he may have some disability that affects cognitive behaviour. He might even simply be old age. He may not even know that it was public, nor what he was doing. Was it ill-timed? Yes, of course it was. But context is always the key. Maybe he was simply asking to meet up, but it came across all wrong. Thank you. It's always important to be reminded of things like that. And there are other stories which I will come back to throughout the course of the morning. Pick up the phone on 0818 104 106. Are we in a position, I think, maybe I do want to talk to Mabs, but I talk to Ger in the meantime, though. No, I'll paddle my own canoe because we're trying to keep this relevant at the moment in regards to Catherine and Tom. But interestingly, for those of you think that you're doing all of the right things, yeah, this is an interesting email that came in at the weekend. I'm writing this as I feel it should be a matter of public interest, and I'd like to know if anyone else had this experience. I suffered with arthritis, rheumatoid arthritis, and I'm often in a lot of pain. I do have a really high pain threshold, but for a number of weeks I've been really bad pain, which keeps me awake at night. So bad, in fact, that I felt I must have had an injury. So on that basis, I presented myself to VHI Swift Care Clinic in Mahon on the 24th of April last. I was seen by a doctor on duty there at a cost of €75, which I didn't mind paying. The doctor referred me for an MRI, which I had on the 5th of May. The results of the MRI required further treatment. Despite the fact that I presented with severe pain on the 24th to VHI Swift Care Clinic, I got an appointment today by post for the 10th of November next. I phoned VHI, advised them of the urgency, and they suggested I attend the A&E in the Mercy or the CUH instead. I says, I've never attended an A&E before. And I queried quite strongly, what am I paying you a hefty monthly premium to be fobbed off like this for? On reading my appointment letter, I couldn't help but note the letter was more about money and fees. which were mentioned several times. I attach a copy so you can see for yourself. Unfortunately, I don't have the attachment. Don't give them my details. Perhaps your listeners might be able to offer advice. What you're saying to me is, in the case of you having private insurance, private health insurance and VHI, it doesn't make a blind bit of difference whether you have private or whether you have public. You will be waiting the same length of time. This is May, and you will be seen in November. Exactly probably the same date that you would be if you were on the public list or didn't have private health insurance. Now, some people will push back and say, oh, private health insurance does make all of the difference in this situation, that situation and the other. But for you, when you needed it, it didn't. It makes you wonder, are you better off just taking your chances on the public health system? Right, text on that one, text 0868104106. Ursula Collins is regional manager with MABS from Munster. She's been a contributor to this show in the past. And I know it's a short notice, but I appreciate her taking the call. Ursula, good morning.
6: Good morning, Neil.
5: Now, I know that you can't talk about individual cases, right? I will try and keep this as general as I can. Are you aware of a situation that we've been talking about on the air for the last half hour or so, or a situation like that?
6: I am, yes. Yeah.
5: Okay.
6: Unfortunately, we are. It's one of the areas that we are, we call it kind of an emerging issue of concern. And it's one of the issues that we have been flagging over the last couple of years. So I suppose, the, broadly speaking, the issue of people in the over 55s, over 60 category with quite significant mortgage debt yet, and with an amount of what we call split mortgages, or mortgages that an element of it was warehoused, perhaps going back to the previous crash in 2008. So there were some 23,000 of those as of the central bank's figures of the end of 2025 that will be in that category, which are coming to fruition in the next few years.
5: So those, that shelving or warehousing is for a set period of time where a portion of the mortgage is paused, but it's only for a period of time. What would that be? Could that be 5 years, 10 years, or what?
6: No, it would generally at that time have been given out for a lot longer. It would have been at the time when people were also buying pension products that would have given maybe a big payout or promised a big payout at the pension fruition date. So a lot of people would have warehoused a section of their mortgage to make the month-to-month payments more manageable, in the belief that their pension funds, investments and, you know, life income trajectory would enable them to have, you know, 30, 40, 50 grand to settle when the time came. But unfortunately, as we know, due to interest rate hikes, downturn in certain areas of the economy, cost of living, a lot of people just are not in a position now to meet those demands.
5: So in cases of somebody 65, 70, Catherine 65, her husband 75, do the banks get very, very touchy-feely and on red alert when people of that age cohort start to struggle with repayments?
6: Yeah, I think it is always prudent to speak to a mortgage advisor. And as you know, Neil, MABS provides a specialist, a dedicated mortgage advisor service completely free of charge to get the individual advice on a situation. It's always prudent to talk to us sooner rather than later. So if you've got a mortgage that is a warehoused amount that is coming to fruition in the next few years, if you're having any difficulties now, which a lot of people are, then come to us now and we can look at your whole situation and come up with a payment plan that might be suitable and put that to the bank. So it's better.
5: So the bank won't listen to them. Are they?
6: Well, they will. They will. I mean, an individual, if they feel able to, they can, of course, engage.
5: I mean, don't respond to this if you're not in a position to do this. But in the case that I know of, they managed to get the outstanding debt of 90 down to 45. The shelved bit is 30, which is added to the 45, which they have been. So they have been making payments as best they can. But if the 30 goes on top of it now, the bank have said, well, if you can't do it, we are going to sell the house. Are the bank obliged to listen to you if they've told people who have mortgages we're going to sell your house? Can you pause that?
6: Well, a bank can't say to someone that they're going to sell the house, right? That's a legal matter. So if any bank wants to sell someone's house, they have to go through the court
5: system. Okay, but if they would say, you need to sell your house, and if you don't, we'll take you to court.
6: Well, they might be outlining, it sounds a bit heavy-handed, you know,
5: that's
6: certainly
5: what the woman said on the phone. She said, you'll have to sell your home.
6: Yeah, and unfortunately, you know, it does sound a bit heavy-handed. I would certainly say that, you know, we could step in, and we are a trusted intermediary with the banks. And, you know, obviously we have trained professionals there to assist. So I think if anyone, as you said, I can't get into a specific case, but if anyone who is experiencing any difficulties in negotiations with a bank or a non-bank that holds their mortgage or any other debt, then come to us. We can act as an intermediary. That is our role. The banks know that we have trained professionals in-house who know every element of the law. Yeah. And we'll be able to. It's a highly complex area. And the same as every financial challenge in life, unless you have expertise, you know your rights, you're not really in a position to negotiate on it.
5: Okay.
6: So I would always say to people, the same if it's healthcare, you know, finance, go to an expert, get advice, you know. And we're an expert service that is there, free, confidential, online, in person, whatever suits you, we're here to help.
5: So you would be in a position to be able to help somebody, one at retirement age and another 10 years later, 75 years old, to come
6: absolutely
5: up with a payment plan to get the dogs stopping, so the dogs would stop barking.
6: Exactly. And our, you know, a big part of what we do is trying to address that overwhelming burden that people feel, very understandably, because, you know, they've at a stage of life when they should be looking forward to a comfortable retirement, and they're looking at,
5: they're not,
6: you know,
5: they have shame, they have embarrassment,
6: that. So
5: worry,
6: that's
5: anxiety.
6: Not and that's not
5: she's
6: the kind not of society
5: eating.
6: that we want, you know.
5: Can you ask me this question? One of the things that came up this morning, because I was saying, as a solution to this, they could engage with the rental room scheme and take $14,000 a year tax free. Can you tell me, is that allowed if you have a pension or a disability pension or anything like that?
6: Yeah, I understand that the legislation in that changed, I think, approximately a year ago, where someone who was in receipt of estate benefit, which those would be, is also entitled to avail of that tax-free scheme. Yeah. Now, we'd obviously double-check all that depending on the individual circumstances, other incomes that people might have coming in, etc. But yeah, I think that's an excellent way for anyone to, one, you know, help address the rental crisis we have, and two, bring in, you know, 14 grand for most working people. They'd have to be bringing in, you know, nearly 30 grand to make that amount to take home.
5: Yeah, because it is tax-free.
6: Yeah,
5: but I'm only saying where needs must. I wouldn't be encouraging everybody if they didn't want to. But I mean, as a way to solve a problem, there's 14 grand tax-free. Now, some may say, well, we're getting on in age and we don't want strangers and we might be afraid or we might be a bit less.
6: There's even agencies out there that vet people, you know, it's particularly for older people, you know, where there might be those vulnerabilities. You know, I understand there are agencies that vet people under those schemes, or, you know, the Students Union, I know, had some initiatives there where they were trying to find rent a room for students where they'd only be there maybe Monday to Friday, and they were, you know, they were living, let's say, outside of Cork City, and they were going home at the weekend.
5: It's one for the back pocket anyway in the case of necessity.
6: Exactly.
5: But in the interim period, will you meet with the couple, or will you meet with the people that we've been talking to this morning?
6: I'm more than happy to. If you pass on my number, we'll get them set up as an urgent case. We'll get them someone to speak to them, you know, within the next day. There's no problem at all. As I said, we're here to help.
5: And there are others, you say, who are going through exactly the same scenario. There might have been some shelved debt that's not kicking back in. They might be getting on in life a bit, but that doesn't stop the bank chasing down a massive mortgage. and they don't have the money.
6: No. And as I said, it's one of the areas that we have been flagging as an area of emerging concern. There are 23,000 of these split mortgages in the country coming to fruition in the next few years. And we would like to see a proactive scheme to engage with these people and ensure that, you know, that we don't add to their burden as they approach retirement, or indeed add to the housing crisis. You know, there's no point in turning people out of their homes.
5: You're there and intervening for people. And I know it will come as a huge relief to Catherine. It really and truly will, because at that age, they should be enjoying life and it should be a very happy time. And it's not. It's a nightmare for them. So thank you for that, Ursula. You would agree that many of us are literally one paycheck away from trouble, if you like, and debt and possibly homelessness. Because anything can happen,
6: unfortunately,
5: right?
6: Unfortunately, I mean, you know, the guidance is, you know, we should all have kind of 3 months in our back pockets to, I know that's easier said than done, but, you know, ideally you want to have a bit of a buffer there. In case of ill health or, you know, unemployment or anything, to just give you that little bit of comfort.
5: Yeah. Would you deal with much credit debt that actually becomes a ball and chain around people's necks?
6: We would, and particularly we've just done some research there on the buy now, pay later schemes, which we've seen quite an increase on, and we'll be highlighting that again in our pre-budget submission this year.
5: What's that? What does that mean? You take it away now?
6: Buy now, pay later, is like when you go in to buy something online, which a lot of

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2: 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Nice one, pal. 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
2: All right, let me go back. Actually, we're talking about Cork Prison this morning. You know, the new one. It's not new anymore. It's there. It's a massive, big complex. And right across from it, stone's throw, is Rathmore Road, the old prison. And the idea now is that's going to be refurbed and done up in all sorts of ways and be reopened again as a prison. So you'd have a super prison. Probably two of them be joined into one. Seamus went up there talking with residents yesterday, and I've been dealing with it on air. A lot of people are saying that... a lot of people who are in prison shouldn't be in prison. We know that. There'll be people with all sorts of issues regarding psychiatric issues who shouldn't be in there. And a lot of people would suggest that people, you know, there's a lot of people inside in jail who are in there for non-violent offences. You got to wonder whether they should be in jail or whatever the case may be. Amongst them, people who have been in touch with me this morning is Jer, former prisoner who's... he was in Cork Prison. Morning, Jar. I think the number is 330 inmates, isn't it? Am I right there?
13: Yeah, well, that's the capacity, Neil. But like, there's probably a lot more than that in there. Like,
2: about 400. I think it's about 420, 430. So on mattresses and everything, it's about 139% capacities. Maybe 120 people on sleeping on the floors. Were you in a cot, a bunk, or on the floor?
13: I was lucky because, like, I went in kind of at the start of COVID, Neil. It was about three weeks before COVID.

0: I think it was February 2020. And I spent most of my sentence, I spent all of my sentence in a bed, thank the Lord God. I wouldn't like to be going in there today. The reality is, you know what I mean, that, look, to be inside in, a two-man cell, that's essentially, kind of 4 or 5 metres by 3 metres, with one person, that's a confined space. And it's like, whilst you have a company in the cell, it's essentially not nice to be stuck in a space that size with one person, simply because it's an open-plan cell, and you have your toilet and your shower in the corner of the cell, and, you've no protection from it, you know what I mean? So, you could have one person sitting up on one end of the cell eating the dinner, and if the other person needs to go to the toilet, then they're essentially going to the toilet.
1: That's gross. Now, some people will say, well, that's the way prison should be, but it sounds gross to me, even if it is prison.
0: Well, the argument is, if you talk to the prison staff, they'll tell you that everybody seems to think that you go into prison, to be punished or whatever. And, whilst an element of that is true, it's the actual being in prison and being away from your family is the actual punishment. So, you have humane treatment, for the want of a better way of wording it, For, throughout a good portion of that system, unless you give them reason, otherwise. Which is fair enough,
1: If you do the time, you'll get along nicely with them. But why were you in prison?
0: I was in prison, Neil. I suppose mine kind of stemmed from a kind of a half a mental problem, really. I didn't really drink. Kind of a bit of cannabis was my thing. But like many other things, my thing with cannabis was I didn't know when to stop buying it. So I could be sitting at home, we'll say, with €200 worth of cannabis, or I could be sitting at home with €15,000 worth of cannabis, because I wasn't spending my money on anything else. All I was doing was essentially buying cannabis. Now, that was all well and good while I was working. I'm not saying that I was sitting at home, kind of smoking the whole time. And I was
1: Working, though? Were you managing to hold on?
0: I was, absolutely. I worked in Cork City. I actually worked for Ted Dunn, Neil. I was one of Ted's roadies, and I was kind of his primary roadie for a very, very big amount of time.
1: That's Ted Dunn, the entertainment.
0: Yes, it is.
1: I was going to say guru, but he had...
0: That'd be a suitable word.
1: Yeah, he had a massive business with jocks and rigs and entertainment and put on events and all sorts of stuff.
0: He did. My job was I was out on the road most of the time. I was out doing hires, and when I wasn't out looking after the hires, I was actually out on the road with a lot of the wedding bands. I was coupled up with them, and he might do a package where you had a band and a DJ, and I would essentially go and do the work as a subcontractor.
1: Okay,
0: you know?
1: And were you smoking bit of dope then as well?
0: I was, but not at the gigs, obviously, Neil.
1: Okay, how did you end up in jail then? That must have been more than personal use.
0: What happened to me was, I was doing a bit of gambling at the time. And like that note, kind of when you're making them amounts of money, you pay off your debts, and you don't really have debts or anything like that. So my story was that I was doing a bit of gambling, and I won a few pounds, and I bought a car or whatever else, but I had excess money left over, and of course, thought it would be a fantastic idea to go and buy a bit of cannabis, because the reality is that when you're buying cannabis, the smaller the amount you buy, the more expensive it kind of tends to be. So we'll say if you're buying 2 or 3 grams, it could be costing you €60, whereas if you're going buying 500 or 1,000 grams, it might only be costing you €6 or €7 a gram.
1: Okay, so there's better value in weight. So how much did you buy?
0: I was a bit stupid, or naive, I suppose, and I bought something was it 1.5 kilos or 2 kilos, because your man was giving me what I thought was a great deal,
1: How much?
0: It was something like 12 grand or something for the 2 kilos, I bought that and thought I was doing a fantastic thing. Now, whilst I was...
1: What are we going to do with the 2 kilos?
0: Well, the intention was to smoke a lot of it myself and kind of stop buying the bits and pieces, because what I was finding
1: does
0: was...
1: Does it not go off? Is it not kind
0: no,
1: of...
0: No, no, no. No, not if you keep it properly. But happened to me was...
1: So how'd you get caught then? Sorry, go on.
0: Well, that's essentially the thing. What was happening to me was I kind of had, we'll say, one or two friends, and I was kind of looking after the one or two friends, and the guards got wind of it and came up to the house and... kind of, for the want of a better word, caught me with, a big amount,
1: You're busted, baby, for 35 grand.
0: Yeah, absolutely. No, I mean, I held my hands up to it at the start.
1: 35 grand.
0: That's what they value it at, but you see...
1: Street value then is pretty much double what you bought it for. So you're, in their eyes, you're a dealer, you're above 12 grand, you're in court. It's curtains. It's
0: yes.
1: You got 3 years, 8 months for cannabis possession.
0: No, I got longer than that. I actually, because a portion of it was suspended. But
1: how long did you get?
0: What ended up happening, I got, so on the bigger charge, I got something like 5 years with one suspended. And then I ended up getting caught a second time with a small amount while I was waiting for the case to come up. And again.
1: Ah, come on, you didn't.
0: While I was on bail. Well, you see, the thing was, Neil, I didn't drink, and I didn't drink because I'd be out on the road kind of doing what I was doing 6 nights a week, like, you know, so I wasn't able to actually go and have a couple of pints the
1: Fair
0: same
1: play.
0: Way as somebody
1: I
0: else.
1: I admire
0: was.
1: That, yeah, you can.
0: So, my thing was, when I'd get home in the evenings, I'd have my bit of smoke or whatever, like, you know. Now, what I got caught with the second time was absolutely nowhere near what I got caught with the first time. It was only something like an ounce or 2 ounces or something. It was pennies compared, like, you know. But I suppose the important point to note was I got caught a second time, like, you know, and when I got my first sentence was 5 years with one suspended, and then because I was already after getting caught, they gave me a consecutive 2 years with one suspended, and I actually wound up with 5 years with two suspended in total.
1: One would kick in after the other one ended.
0: Yes.
1: I very rarely hear of consecutives. They're usually concurrents, aren't they?
0: Yeah, well, they are, unless it's for the same thing. So
1: okay, so that was a shock to the system. You're off to Cork jail, I'm assuming. What was prison like? Are there gangs in there? What's a typical day like?
0: It depends on your attitude, I suppose, is probably the best way I can word that. Like, look, it's like anything else. If you go looking for hassle, you're going to find it, like, you know what I mean? And the thing is, inside the prison environment, it's closed space, you're probably going to find hassle a hell of a lot faster than you would on the outside. But I was kind of, like, I suppose, a loner or an extrovert, for want of a better way of wording it, like, you know, because a lot of my work would have been at night time before I got locked up. So I was quite used to spending big amounts of time on my own. Now, I had a couple of friends, you know, that I was able to, you know, kind of talk away to while I was in there, like, you know what I mean, and it kind of cut the time for me. But I was still in there through the COVID, Neil, and what essentially happened to me was, when I was in about 4 weeks, they went on lockdown. So they went on lockdown in March 2020, and I went through, like, the first 18 months of my sentence, I had essentially no visitors. I think I had one visitor or something in that whole 18 months, like, you know, where I saw any of my family members, like, you know, so...
1: It was the worst of time, yeah. If any time's a bad time to be in prison, it was during that period of time. But you said originally that prisons are full of places where there are people who are in there for offences that are non-violent, or they might be better off in psychiatric care.
0: A good share of people, Neil. What I would consider to be a good blast of people in there, like, you know, that if you were to sit down and talk to them, like, you know, the only conclusion that you could really come to at the end of it, like, you know, is that essentially, you know, like, this person, you know, who you might have been sitting down and having a conversation with for a half hour or 40 minutes, like, and you realise very quickly that they were not threat to anybody, like, you know.
1: But what would they have been like? Okay, non-violent criminals, but does that make them a dealer? Does it make them a burglar? Does it make them a scammer?
0: You'd have a mixture, like, you know. I mean, look, obviously you're going to bump off people in there that, you know, when they tell you what they're in there for, like, you're thinking to yourself, Jesus, you know. You do deserve to be here, like, you know what I mean?
1: Yeah,
0: but, you know, equally so, you meet people in there, like, you know, and you could only feel sorry for them, like, you know what I mean? It was, you know, life circumstances might have put them in a position, like, you know, where they might have been in front of a judge, you know, a few times before that, and they might have just landed in court the wrong day or been prosecuted by the wrong guard or whatever it is, like, and wind up inside in a prison cell. The only conclusion you could draw is that, you know, much better could have been done with that person. Like, it's like myself. Like, look, I'm not saying for 1 minute that I didn't deserve to be in prison. If you go and you do something wrong, you know, in the eyes of the law, you know, you do define yourself the time. But, like, when you're dealing with somebody who's non-violent and, you know, you've X amount of prisoners out there and X amount of cases that are waiting, you know, to be prosecuted, and, you know, you've all this money being spent on the prison system and on the court system.
1: Are there a lot of them residual, isn't there? They're back in all of the time. It's the same people. I mean, I'm assuming you never want to go back there again.
0: There's a portion of that. Like,
1: so it's not working if the same people just keep going back to prison.
0: Yeah. Absolutely, absolutely. Like, you know, in some cases it does. Like, I can understand, we'll say, you know, if somebody goes out and they do a violent crime, or, you know, they burgle a place, you know what I mean, or, You know, if you
1: go into a pensioner now, for instance, and beat them, and that's happened, and I've heard it on the air only last week, a pensioner who ended up being burgled and beaten very badly, ended up in nursing home care, and he died of COVID.
0: Absolutely.
1: So you'd throw the book away for that character, wouldn't you?
0: Yeah, of course you would. Yeah. Of course you would.
1: They deserve to be locked up. Like, this business of prison isn't working. Well, I'm terribly sorry, like, but that kind of person belongs behind bars, right?
0: Absolutely, absolutely. In that scenario, it is a very, very good idea, and it absolutely does work.
1: But you got Sky in there, haven't you? Netflix and three meals a day and a bit of an old menu going on and pocket
0: money.
1: Well,
0: I would, you do, but like the pocket money at the end of the day wouldn't. Like, if you were to take all of the pocket money there for the week, it wouldn't even buy you a pouch of tobacco, like, you know what I mean? And the flip side of it is, like, that you can't have that number of people inside the confined space where you have no money, you know, nobody with money and nobody with tobacco and nobody with, you know, kind of food. Because the simple fact of the matter is, like, not only would they be a risk to one another, but they'd be a risk to the prison staff as well, you know?
1: Is it mind-numbingly boring? Like, do you count down the days?
0: Like, look, you can engage, and if you engage, like, there's school and, you know, there's kind of, like, there's a curriculum in there, like, you know what I mean, where you can go to the yard, and there's gyms in there where you can go and, you know, you can work out or whatever, or if you want to, you know, go to the school, or in some of the classes in the school, then they do courses and things, you know, in some of the colleges, you know, that are kind of, you know, there's literature brought into the prisons, you know, where you can actively participate in some of these. And what that does is it differentiates different types of prisoners, like, we'll say, for the prison staff. So when they're making an assessment on who to give TR or who not to give TR, like, you know, what it essentially comes down to is the way that you've interacted with the prison.
1: What was the day like when you got out after how long? Nearly 4 years, was it?
0: It was confusing. And I say that now, like, you know what I mean? It's not that it's mentally confusing, but, like, I came out after the COVID, and, like, I couldn't put into words what I was presented with, like, you know, because there was such a difference before I went in to the way things were when I came out, you know. Now, I spent maybe 3 or 4 months, you know, kind of, we'll say, doing nothing when I came out, like, because obviously I kind of had to get my bearings and, you know, kind of get used to being out around the place again, like, and I found sitting in a room at home to be weird, because you're sitting in a room at home essentially with the door open, like, the first time
1: in
0: years.
1: That's weird. You can move from room to room without asking permission. Did you manage to get a job after jail?
0: Yes, I did, Neil. But, like, the flip side of it is, like, I had a good network of friends and I had good relationships with a lot of people before I got locked up anyway, because I come from a working background. And I suppose, like, look, even though I did deserve to be in there and I did deserve to pay for my crime, I am not saying for 1 minute I didn't. Like, the fact that I come from a working background, I think myself that rather than the state spending money incarcerating me and putting me away, that something could have been done where maybe you had some form of restorative justice and I might have been better off, you know, if I was put to work or, you know, and a portion of my money taken off me by the state or whatever it is, like, you know. So instead of costing money, that you're actually generating some kind of income.
1: Instead of costing the state money, it would have cost you money and there would have been some good done out of it as a benefit.
0: Yes.
1: Yeah, I understand. That's very, very, very well put. Yeah.
0: And I'm not saying that would work for everybody, but, you know, there is a lot of cases in there, you know, where if you were to sit down and talk to them people, like, that would very quickly, you would land at that conclusion, like,
1: okay.
0: You know?
1: Okay, all right. Listen, let's see what people have to say on that very interesting conversation of yours. I wish you all the best of luck in life going forward. You're walked away from the cannabis now at this stage, I'd imagine, have you?
0: I have, Neil. Actually actively still in treatment for it. Like, you know,
1: good man.
0: I work
1: okay.
0: A full-time job, you know, so I'm quite happy. I'm quite content in myself, so,
1: have yourself,
0: said for us.
1: Look after yourself and enjoy everything. Appreciate you taking the call. Thanks, Ger. Stay in touch.
0: Thank you.
1: Lines are open 0818 104 106. 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You can take the kids and take the family off across the summer. Foot golf, just down outside between Belgooley and Kinsale. You'll have a riot. Get Donning for that now, 0818 104 106. Ciara Evans is here for midday. Tickets for Shania Twain. We'll pick up the conversation in the morning. Have a good day. I'll see you tomorrow.
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12: At midday, good afternoon. I'm Lana O'Connor. Over 50 national ambulance personnel are picketing at their base at the Kinsale Road roundabout. It's part of a 24-hour protest by ambulance service staff over pay, with more picket lines in Mallow and Bantry. Speaking to Red FM News, Cork City paramedic Colin O'Leary says non-life-threatening call-outs could face significant delays for patients.
13: There will be a delay in responding to calls as staff that are in the caring profession. This is absolutely not what we want to do, but unfortunately, because of the failures from the HSE, the failures to implement the recommendations of the report and the failures to appropriately address our pay scales, we have been left with no other option to ballot for strike action and industrial action and to begin that today.
12: Conor DC, Cork-based president of the Irish Association of Emergency Medicine, has this advice for anyone who becomes unwell during the course of today's action.
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12: The British Prime Minister is resisting calls for him to quit. Keir Starmer has told his cabinet a challenge for the leadership of the Labour Party has not been triggered. However, nearly 80 of his own MPs now want him to resign, and his communities minister has just stepped down. British Housing Secretary Steve Reid was among the first to emerge from the cabinet meeting.
15: The Labour Party has a process for triggering a leadership election. That has not happened, so we all intend to get on with our jobs, and that's what I'm going to do.
12: Rural pubs are closing at a faster rate as rising costs are pushing owners out of the trade. The Vintners Federation of Ireland says the situation facing rural pubs is critical, with closures accelerating and cost pressures continuing to rise. VFI President Michael O'Donovan says the government could save these pubs through targeted tax credits.
16: If they close, you know, a lot of rural jobs will be gone with it. So the government are talking about putting hundreds of millions of euros into rural Ireland. We have this costed, and it costs 73 million, compared to a lot of money that we've spent on other things over the last 12 months. This is a much smaller figure, so we would hope that the government would consider it and implement it in this coming budget.
12: Senior ministers will travel to County Waterford today to meet with businesses impacted by the fire over the weekend. An independent investigation is underway into how the blaze started and spread throughout the old jute factory, damaging more than 30 properties. Five food businesses were shut down by the Food Safety Authority of Ireland last month, with two of those businesses here in Cork. Inspectors found active rat infestation in food storage areas, cobwebs and spider egg sacs in food preparation areas, inaccurate declaration of food allergens and inadequate cleaning and disinfection procedures. The businesses in Cork which were served closure orders are the Lily House Restaurant and Cafe in Roscarbery and Yama Takeaway in Blackpool. Cork University Hospital is the second most overcrowded hospital in the country today, with 64 people being treated on trolleys. Nationally, 613 admitted patients are on hospital trolleys today, according to figures from the INMO. University Hospital Limerick accounts for the largest number of those, with 101. Finally, Cannes Film Festival is officially kicking off today. French comedy The Electric Kiss will start the 12-day event, and later Lord of the Rings director Peter Jackson will receive an honorary Palme d'Or. Kristen Stewart, Javier Bardem, Adam Driver and Barbara Streisand are among the many movie stars expected to attend the festival. And that's the latest news this hour.
17: Quite the unconventional grill setup you got there, Barry. Still, those marinated pork chops smell nice.
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20: Good afternoon, I'm Rory O'Hagan. Rugby and Munster have confirmed that their board has commissioned an independent governance and organisational review in light of a difficult few months at the province. The club has come under fire in recent weeks over the collapse of the controversial appointment of Roger Randall as attack coach, as well as compulsory staff redundancies. In a statement, Chief Executive Ian Flanagan acknowledged that recent weeks have been difficult for staff, players, coaches, supporters and everyone who cares about Munster rugby. Football, Southampton and Middlesbrough will square off for a place in the Championship playoff final tonight. St Mary's hosts the return leg this evening. Ties nil all from the opening game on Saturday. That's underway at 8. The winner will face Hull City in the final at Wembley on Saturday week. Kilmarnock have a chance to secure their Scottish Premiership status tonight. A win at Rugby Park against Dundee would see Neil McCann's side guarantee themselves a third from bottom finish. St Mirren need to beat Aberdeen to have any hopes of avoiding the relegation playoff. Elsewhere, bottom side Livingston take on Dundee United there at 7:45. Locally, the Grandin's Toyota Munster Senior Cup final takes place this evening. Cork City and Rockmont go head to head. Kickoff at the Munster FA Turners Cross Stadium is at 7:30. Gaelic Games and John Heslin's return to the Westmeath panel ahead of Sunday's Leinster Championship final with Dublin. The 33-year-old announced his intercounty retirement in January of 2025, but has been back training with the panel. The Midland side are looking to win just their second ever Leinster title. And locally, Middleton host Blackrock tonight in Division 1 of the Red FM Hurling League. Throw-in is at 7:30. And that's the sport with Simply Suits.
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21: It's going to be sunny, a bit cloudy at times, but it should break through. Breezy too. Temperatures around 14 degrees.
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21: 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We need a by 3 this Friday. That's when the Cash Machine will randomly pick one of the numbers. 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My lovelies, it is Kira. I want to get you on board with Red FM's exclusive Belgians Only gig. Here's Calvin Harris.

Ed Sheeran, Shape of You. It is Cork's Red FM. Benz and Boone playing for you after the latest one from Lady Gaga and Doechii. 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
0: things. That is
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0: 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It is Quirks Red FM. Hey, gang, it is Kira. Your messages starting to come in for Red FM's On Board with Belters Only. This is our exclusive gig on Thursday ahead of their Live at the Marquee performance as part of One Day on Friday, July 3rd. Tickets, ticketmaster.ie. You could be heading out on Thursday afternoon at 3 o'clock with Cork Harbour Cruises. Tunes, views and serious good vibes. So I've got my pair of tickets to give away in a little while. You have to stay listening. But I will be looking for your voice notes. 0868 104 106. If you want to get yourself organised now and you want to be ready, because there's only 40 places on board. So this is going to be a very intimate and a very cool experience. I've had suggestions now of people manifesting this already. I like it.
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0: Now, Beyonce has led the way for female performers for so long, and she continues to inspire. She is absolutely class. Most recently, we saw her at the Met Gala, breaking rules again by bringing her daughter with her, who's under 18. You're supposed to be an adult to go to this, but someone who absolutely loves her and what she has done for empowering female artists is Zara Larsson.
4: Seeing her show with an all-female band many years ago, I remember in Stockholm she came, and I was just like, I like that. I felt like that was so cool. I felt really empowered by that. And I don't play any instruments, but I just liked how I felt watching that show and watching that stage and just seeing all these amazing musicians, all women. It moved me, and I just remember thinking, I want that for my show.
0: Well, we're going to hear her teaming up with another powerful lady, Pink Panthers, in just a few minutes. And Tiesto and Tate McRae coming up.
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2: 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Cork's hit music. Hello.

That is Pink Panthers and the Beyoncé-inspired Zara Larsson. Hey gang, it is Kira. Your voice notes have been already coming in for Red FM's exclusive On Board with Belgers Only. It's happening this Thursday. Cork Harbour Cruises, I have to say. I am absolutely loving them. I'll be opening up the lines officially a little later on. But we seem to be getting a fair few new things for Cork. And I love things that are just a little bit alternative, right? That maybe you can get together with your friends and do something active, like get yourself a nice coffee, get a sweat on and have a bit of a laugh. Because there are so many alternative things to do now, and particularly when it becomes more accessible. So we started off down in Carrigtool with the paddle courts down there. Then there was the new ones that opened on Monaghan Road, like just after Christmas or around then. And now there has been a green light for a new paddle tennis facility in Douglas. This is going to be at St. Patrick's Woolen Mills, and it's going to be made up of 6 paddle courts in total. So there's going to be multi-use sports and recreation room, a cafe, a reception, fairly vital, changing facilities, seating areas, and as well as that, there's going to be parking, there's going to be a space for your bike if you're local enough, and golf simulation machines. Now, I've never really golfed, really, let's be honest about it. Mini golf is about the extent of it, but this golf simulation, class. So it's going to be activity and leisure facilities, and it's just going to give you like the opportunity to do something different. So the third paddle facility in Cork, because everybody wanted to get down to Carrigtool, and now we've got options with Monaghan Road and now Douglas. That is, I mean, I've got to get on the paddle bandwagon because I have a feeling that I'm going to love it. Are you addicted? Are you like a frequent goer? And it's something that you have to do with your buddies. Well, now you're going to have another option in the form of Douglas. And hopefully they're going to take up a space over there in the Woolen Mills that's just not being used and give people another outlet. It's the new thing. Even the kids on the road are playing paddle. They've got the net and they're out bouncing it around. It is class. Tile is coming up for you. This is the latest from Olivia Rodrigo. It is Drop Dead on Cork's Red FM.

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0: That is Tyla. It is Water. It is Cork's Red FM. I wonder, will she be performing that at the World Cup? She is one of the artists who are going to feature. Reports of debris westbound on the N25 between the junction for Cove and Little Island. Take care if you're in and around that. You don't want to land on top of that. You have been warned. We're talking about the new paddle facility for Cork. It's a €2 million facility. Indoor courts, cafe, a bar, co-working spaces, and a new generation of activity to the Woolen Mills in Douglas. This is massive. Cork City Council have approved the plans, and it's the Paddle Club Cork. Dennis Murphy is the guy behind this, and he reckons that this is going to absolutely take off. There are more than 50 paddle courts across the country, and we now will have 3 facilities in Cork. This is brilliant. The more opportunities there is for people to get involved like this, get out and get active and meet their friends, brilliant for everybody. And it is the fastest growing sport in Ireland. But I feel like Alan might be onto something. He sent me in a voice note on 0868 104 106 and he thinks he knows who this facility might purely be for.
1: That paddle court in Douglas is for Prendeville, I'd say, and the bike spot and all from. Definitely just for Prendeville. Him and all.
0: Oh, well, you know what? He's in Douglas. He lives there. I'm not sure if the bike shed will cost €127,000. Probably not. Let's hope not. But would you see Prendeville playing paddle? Yeah, you might. He has done it before. He is a fan. He likes it. So, I mean, if we all thought Prendeville was going to be there, we'd all be taking up paddle, wouldn't we? Coming up here, going to play some Ella Langley.
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0: Langley, that is Choosing Texas. It is Cork's Red FM. I'm still laughing at Alan's suggestion that the new paddle club in Douglas is going to be just for Neil Prendeville.
1: That paddle court in Douglas is for Prendeville, I'd say. And the bike spot and all from. Definitely just for Prendeville. Him and him alone.
0: Oh, it is. He's seasoned to be on his bike. I do love your voice notes. And I will be looking for lots of them after one, because I want to get you to our exclusive Red FM's On Board with Belgers Only this Thursday with Cork Harbour Cruises. It is going to be absolutely class. News is on the way.
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12: It's 1 o'clock. Good afternoon. I'm Lana O'Connor. Strike action is continuing at ambulance bases around the country this lunchtime in a row over pay. Over 50 national ambulance personnel are picketing at their base at the Kinsale Road roundabout, with the action to continue until 8 o'clock tomorrow morning. Colin O'Leary is a paramedic based at the Cork City Ambulance Station and says crews are responding to emergency calls.
13: The standard, I suppose, cover, we're now providing 46% of that. We do have ambulances operating in Cork City today. I suppose the calls that they will be sent to are dictated by the National Emergency Operations Centre. The crews that are available as part of that contingency cover will go where they're tasked.
12: The Taoiseach is calling for the National Ambulance Service's strike action to end, saying it's not satisfactory. Micheál Martin says dialogue is needed between the HSE and the 2,000 EMTs, ambulance workers and paramedics who are all on the picket line.
14: It's vital that such a critical service is provided to the public, so therefore I think dialogue is the only way and the only mechanism to resolve this dispute, and I would appeal for people to re-engage.
12: The British Prime Minister insists he's here to stay as his safeguarding and community ministers have stepped down. Keir Starmer has told his cabinet he will fight on as he ignores growing calls from within his Labour Party to go. Around 80 MPs are calling on him to resign. However, a number of cabinet ministers are backing the PM. International Development Minister Baroness Chapman says she doesn't believe there'll be a leadership challenge.
15: He's in there really, really determined to do the job for the people of the country, the one that he was tasked with doing only 2 years ago. And he'll see that through.
12: Rural pubs are closing at a faster rate as rising costs are pushing owners out of the trade. The Vintners Federation of Ireland says the situation facing rural pubs is critical, with closures accelerating and cost pressures continuing to rise. Speaking to Red FM News, VFI President Michael O'Donovan says the government could save these pubs through targeted tax credits.
16: If they close, you know, a lot of rural jobs will be gone with it. So the government are talking about putting hundreds of millions of euros into rural Ireland. We have this costed and it costs 73 million compared to a lot of money that we've spent on other things over the last 12 months. This is a much smaller figure, so we would hope that the government would consider it and implement it in this coming budget.
12: The family of someone struggling with addiction can be affected just as deeply as the person battling it. Tabor Group works with families across Cork to develop support plans after a family member completes treatment, helping them cope in the event of a relapse. Speaking to Red FM News, Family Programme Coordinator Mark O'Keefe says families also need support when addiction returns.
17: From a family programme side of things, what we're trying to instill is that the family can be impacted as much as the addicted person. So there'll always be somebody here. So if a relapse does happen, that there's a procedure that you follow and where possible that you stick to that and you don't get entrenched in the addiction again.
12: The government wants people to book their summer holidays despite uncertainty around global conflicts. It comes amid reports of a slump in the number of flights being purchased across Europe. Enterprise Minister Peter Burke admits it's a challenge.
18: But we always have challenges, and the uncertain geopolitical backdrop that we now live in does present huge challenges. But in every challenge there lies opportunities, and we are very key to get the opportunities. We have a number of new direct flights, you saw in relation to Singapore. We also have about 23 direct flights now with North America, and we are working to increase that. We're putting boots on the ground with Tourism Ireland.
12: Michael B. Jordan has unveiled a trio of projects he's working on with Prime Video. His production company Outlier Society will be behind a Muhammad Ali biographical series called The Greatest, the Creed spin-off Delphi, and the TV adaptation of romantasy novels Fourth Wing. And that's the latest news this hour.
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20: Good afternoon, I'm Rory O'Hagan. Rugby and Munster say they've commissioned an independent governance and organisational review, which they say will assess the organisation's governance, leadership, culture and communication structures. The news comes in the wake of the Roger Randall controversy, which saw the province announce the appointment of the New Zealander as attack coach last month, only for the appointment to be shelved following backlash after reports of an historic rape allegation in South Africa, which Randall has repeatedly denied. The province is also undertaking a round of compulsory redundancies as they look to cut back on spending after initially offering voluntary redundancies in March. In a statement, Chief Executive Ian Flanagan acknowledged that recent weeks have been difficult for staff, players, coaches, supporters and everyone who cares about Munster rugby. Football: Southampton and Middlesbrough will face off for a place in the Championship playoff final tonight. St Mary's hosts the return leg this evening with the tie level at nil all from the opening game on Saturday. That's underway at 8. The winner will face Hull City in the final at Wembley on Saturday week. Kilmarnock have a chance to secure their Scottish Premiership status tonight. A win at Rugby Park against Dundee would see Neil McCann's side guarantee themselves a third from bottom finish. St Mary need to beat Aberdeen to have any hope of avoiding the relegation playoff, while bottom side Livingston take on Dundee United. They're all at 7.45. Locally, the Grannan's Toyota Munster Senior Cup final takes place this evening. Cork City and Rockmount go head-to-head. Kick-off at the Munster FA Turners Cross Stadium is at 7.30. Local Gaelic Games: Middleton host Blackrock tonight in Division 1 of the Red FM Hurling League. Throw-in is at 7.30. Finally to athletics and the 40th running of one of the biggest local races on the calendar, the John Buckley Sports BHAA 5K takes place this evening. The race starts at the marina from 8, finishing at Marina Park. And that's the sport with Simply Suits.
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0: It should be pretty all right today. Mainly sunny spells, a bit breezy. Temperatures around 12 to 14 degrees.
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0: Are you fancying doing something this summer that you remember for the rest of your life? 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It's be over 18. It's across the Go Loud network of stations. 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And we need that in by 3 o'clock this Friday when we close the lines and the Cash Machine hands over a number at random. 5 rings is what you've got to answer and tell us. 250 grand. Text RED to 57557. Yeah! Are you ready to dance on a boat? It's Red FM's exclusive On Board with Belchers Only. I want your voice notes. 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
0: It's Kira. I'm slightly distracted. Your voice notes from Belchers Only on board Red FM's exclusive gig. They are class. Keep them coming. Here's Travie McCoy and Bruno Mars, Billionaire. I wanna be.

0: That is Mark Amber. It is Belong Together. It is Cork's Red FM. I mean, gang, like there's absolutely zero flies and you've clearly been waiting all morning since Red FM breakfast to start getting in on Red FM's exclusive on board with Belters Only this Thursday. Some of them coming in. Shirley.
1: Hi, Kira. Shirley here. I would really like to win tickets for the boat trip with Belters Only on Thursday. My daughter is working her 6-day week and all her friends are in Ibiza. So they're all sending her videos, having a great crack, but I'd love to surprise her when she finished her 6-day on Wednesday night with a ticket to that on Thursday so she could send videos back to them to make them jealous of where she is. Love the show. Thanks.
0: What a legendary mom. Shirley, love you too.
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3: 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Whites that wow in just 15 minutes.
0: You know, I'm now starting to wonder if the reason for Cillian Murphy's very tiny cameo in 28 Years Later, The Bone Temple, was because he had a feeling that it might not do so well. Well, the director has spoken out about her frustration that the franchise movie underperformed at the box office. This is Nia DaCosta. She was the one at the helm of the fourth installment of the film earlier this year and said it's so disappointing that the audience interest didn't match the film's critical appraisal. So it stars Ralph Fiennes, Jack O'Connell, what a great Irish name, Alfie Williams, and a cameo from Cillian Murphy as well. And this is the series really that like shot him to stardom. She says it's funny because you know, they use different measures in the industry to determine whether or not a movie is good and people like it and want to see it, and it was through the roof. They thought it was going to do brilliant, but Cillian does feature at the very end.
4: I'm just saying that if that were to come up in the exam tomorrow, you might get marked higher if you use the Weimar Republic as a reference.
5: If it comes up in the exam, Dad, you're setting the exam.
4: I'm saying no more.
5: What was that?
4: What?
5: Listen.
4: Remember what to do?
5: Yeah. There.
4: What is it?
5: They're chasing someone. Two people. Do we help them? Dad, do we help them?
4: Of course we do.
0: Do you know what I love most about that? He sounds completely himself. You're just immersed in his natural accent. Cillian, boy, that is cool. Kygo and Selena Gomez are playing for you, and so is the new fiance of Zoe Kravitz.
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0: 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The groundbreaking Dublin-based producers, Bissett and Robbie G, they're performing it live at the Marquee on Friday, July 3rd as part of One Day. But before that, Red FM are joining the lads exclusively for a special intimate set on board a boat in Cork Harbour. The weather is looking like it's going to play ball this Thursday, 3 o'clock. You could be cruising along Cork Harbour, courtesy of Cork Harbour Cruises, tunes, views and serious good vibes. 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Right now, I want you to send in those voice notes. It's 0868104106. Who you are, where you are, and why you want to be on board. Belchers Only live at the Marquee, Friday, July 3rd. 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Get sending them in. You could be winning. And you could be having a Thursday afternoon like no other. I feel like it's going to be super surreal. Very class. BB Rexha, Faithless. This is New Religion right now on Cork's Red FM.

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0: I mean, at this point, I feel like all of Cork would like to be on Red FM's On Board with Belters Only this Thursday afternoon, cruising Cork Harbour, tunes, views, and serious good vibes. 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
3: Would absolutely love to see Belters Only on Thursday. Please, please, please pick me.
0: Adrian, short and to the point. Kim?
4: Hi, Kira. My name is Kim from Dublin Hill. I would absolutely love to win these tickets for my mum, Sandra Cambridge, who really, really deserves this. She deserves more than anyone to spend quality time babysitting her 3 grandchildren while I go to the gig on the boat. Please do her a favour and let me have the tickets so she can take care of her grandchildren. Thanks. Bye.
0: Oh, Kim, I don't know. You'd have a lot of grovelling to do if you're going to win. Will you put it out there now? Will it happen? Lawrence.
5: Hi, Gareth. It's Lawrence here. Would love to get the tickets because my wife is obsessed with Belters Only. And it would make our world. Thanks.
0: Oh, that is so sweet, isn't it? God, Lawrence putting it all out there to try and get these tickets for his wife. Diane.
6: Row, row, row your boat gently down the stream. With Belters Only down and down the stream. Diane Flanagan, Killa, County Cork.
0: I mean, they're just talented songwriters down there in Killa, aren't they? How did you possibly come up with that? I mean, this is the level of commitment I need. You can keep them coming in. 086 8104 106. We will get a winner. Gonna get some Anne-Marie on for you next.
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8: We flew out from Heathrow, as we thought, to the Canary Islands. 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
0: Your Belters Only voice note for Red FM's on board with Belters Only this Thursday. Cork Harbour Cruises, an intimate gig, just 40 Red FM listeners, and you gotta work for it. And you are, because these voice notes, they're amazing. Lisa.
2: Kara, be brilliant now, girl, if you could make me and my sister Jana make us feel good. 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
0: Lisa, you're selling it to me. More of them coming in. Jessica.
3: Hi, Kira. Please, please, please pick me to go on the boat party. I love boats. I love Belters Only. And I don't do enough stuff on boats for someone living on an island. My boss said I can get a half day if I win the tickets. So make me feel good, make me feel nice, and give me the tickets, please.
0: Oh, I am loving these vibes. Chloe.
4: Hi, Kara. This is Chloe. I'd love to get on board, but Belters Only and, of course, Red FM. And I would definitely bring one of the girls for the vibes, the dancing, and, of course, the laugh. You have to have a laugh. So I think I should get on board, as I am your number one listener. I love Red FM and I love Belters Only. Thanks, Kira.
0: How much does she love Belters Only? Hello, Chloe.
5: Kira!
0: Chloe!
5: How are you?
0: Oh, I'm so good. How are you?
5: I'll be brilliant there now in a few minutes.
0: Oh, you have me plagued. You're threatening to stalk me and everything at this point for these tickets for Belters Only.
5: Do not take that. Do not take that personal. I cannot do a charge. I'm an innocent person.
0: Oh, and I was looking forward to like just living the Taylor Swift life.
5: I know. Don't worry. You don't have to worry about me. I promise.
0: Oh, Chloe. You are going on board with Belters Only this Thursday.
5: Yeah! I just sent in a voice note there. I said, look, if you could just kindly ring me, I promise I have my new bra on the bed and I will not forget it on Thursday, but you'd have to ring me, so I'm delighted.
0: Well, you know what? Make sure everything is secure for Thursday, Chloe. I love this. And that just reminds me of when we were on the Easter egg hunt and you left the house with no bra.
5: Yeah, I had no bra, no petrol, and my kids were in a pajamas, but that's what I said. I have my new bra on the bed. So if you could just ring me, everything is all good.
0: Yeah, well, here we go, because your luck has finally come in. You missed out then, but you're winning right now.
5: Brilliant. Kara, I'm delighted. Thanks very much.
0: That is the kind of level that we love. And Colin will have another pair for you on the home run after 4 o'clock this afternoon. It is happening this Thursday. News at 2 is next.
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0: Good afternoon, I'm Lana O'Connor. Strike action is continuing at ambulance bases around the country this lunchtime in a row over pay. Over 50 national ambulance personnel are picketing at their base at the Kinsale Road roundabout, with the action to continue until 8 tomorrow morning. Colin O'Leary is a paramedic based at the Cork City Ambulance Station. He told Red FM News crews are responding to emergency calls.
1: The standard, I suppose, cover, we're now providing 46% of that. We do have ambulances operating in Cork City today. I suppose the calls that they will be sent are dictated by the National Emergency Operations Centre. The crews that are available as part of that contingency cover will go where they're tasked.
0: The Taoiseach is calling for the National Ambulance Service's strike action to end, saying it's not satisfactory. Micheál Martin says dialogue is needed between the HSE and the 2,000 EMTs, ambulance workers and paramedics who are all on the picket line.
2: It's vital that such a critical service is provided to the public, so therefore I think dialogue is the only way and the only mechanism to resolve this dispute, and I would appeal for people to re-engage.
0: The British Prime Minister insists he's here to stay, at least for now. Keir Starmer's told his cabinet he will fight on as he ignores calls from within his party to go. Around 80 Labour MPs are calling for him to resign. However, a number of cabinet ministers are backing the Prime Minister. International Development Minister Baroness Chapman says she doesn't believe there'll be a leadership challenge and she has faith in her PM.
3: He's in there really, really determined to do the job for the people of the country, the one that he was tasked with doing only 2 years ago, and he'll see that through.
0: A Cork travel agent says the US-Iran war is leading to a drop in holiday bookings. The Irish Travel Agents Association says they're down 20% since the start of March. ITAA President Tom Randalls of Barter's TravelNet in the city says the conflict in the Middle East is negatively impacting consumer confidence.
4: Since the start of March, our members have seen a reduction in the region of about 20% drop in business. Normally, this time of year, we'd have about 45 to 50% of the year booked. So that's a significant impact, mainly driven by consumer confidence over the cost of living, and driven particularly by the lot of noise around fuel supplies, flight cancellations and the possibility of fuel surcharges.
0: Some chicken products from Lidl are being recalled due to the presence of salmonella. Batches of the supermarket's own brand 100% Irish chicken breast fillets and diced chicken breast fillets with a use-by date of April 12th are being recalled. The Food Safety Authority of Ireland says while that date has passed, the products are suitable for home freezing. Consumers are advised to not eat the implicated products. The family of someone struggling with addiction can be affected just as deeply as the person battling it. Tabor Group works with families across Cork to develop support plans after a family member completes treatment, helping them cope in the event of a relapse. Speaking to Red FM News, Family Programme Coordinator Mark O'Keefe says families also need support when addiction returns.
5: From a family programme side of things, what we're trying to instill is that the family can be impacted as much as the addicted person. So there'll always be somebody here. So if a relapse does happen, that there's a procedure that you follow and where possible that you stick to that and you don't get entrenched in the addiction again.
0: A judge has denied Blake Lively's request to file additional documentation in an attempt to recover her legal fees from Justin Baldoni's countersuit against her. TMZ says the court will rule on the motions without additional briefing from the parties. The It Ends With Us co-stars settled out of court before their trial date. And that's the latest news this hour.
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11: Good afternoon, I'm Rory O'Hagan. Rugby and Munster say they've commissioned an independent governance and organisation review which they say will assess the organisation's governance, leadership, culture and communication structures. The news comes in the wake of the Roger Randall controversy, which saw the province announce the appointment of the New Zealander as attack coach last month, only for the appointment to be shelved following backlash after reports of an historic rape allegation in South Africa, which Randall has repeatedly denied. The province is also undertaking a round of compulsory redundancies as they have to cut back on spending after initially offering voluntary redundancies in March. In a statement, Chief Executive Ian Flanagan acknowledged that recent weeks have been difficult for staff, players, coaches, supporters and everyone who cares about Munster rugby. Football: Southampton and Middlesbrough will face off for a place in the Championship playoff final tonight. St Mary's hosts the return leg this evening, with the tie level at nil all from the opening game on Saturday. That's underway at 8. The winner will face Hull City in the final at Wembley on Saturday week. Kilmarnock have a chance to secure their Scottish Premiership status tonight. A win at Rugby Park against Dundee would see Neil McCann's side guarantee themselves a third from bottom finish. St Mary need to beat Aberdeen to have any hope of avoiding the relegation playoff, while bottom side Livingston take on Dundee United. They're all at 7.45. Locally, the Grannan's Toyota Munster Senior Cup final takes place this evening. Cork City and Rockmont go head to head. Kick off at the Munster FA Turners Cross Stadium is at 7.30. And that's the sport with Simply Suits.
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12: Well, it's going to be mainly sunny this afternoon, a bit breezy though, and temperatures around 14 degrees.
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12: 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It's €2.50 in your standard message rate to play. 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It's across the Go Loud network of stations. The terms are at redfm.ie. And we need it by 3 on Friday. We close the lines and the cash machine will dish out a number at random. If you get the call, answer within 5 rings. Because if you miss it, we move on. You need to be able to tell us. €250,000. Text RED to 57557. Yeah. I've got tickets for Shania Twain with Kira Get Me to the Gig. Still to come on the show, Kingfisher after Ray, Where's My Husband?
9: 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Yeah. Cork's Hit Music.

Shawn Mendes. I mean, Veo, that is Senorita. It is Quirks, Red FM. It is Kira. This next fella, Teddy Swims, Mr. Know-It-All, took Quirks Kinda Crow on his tour. And I've got big news on the Passage West man coming up in Celeb Juice. Billy Gillies. Play.

0: That is Billy Gillies. It is DNA. It is Cork's Red FM. Excuse me, there is some sunshine outside. It is not too shabby a Tuesday. Liking that. Although if you have the ability to turn the temperature up out there, I know you don't, right? I do get it. It's just that I'd like it to be just a smidge warmer. Are you with me on that? Want to get in touch this afternoon? 0868104106. And what an incredible response to our Red FM's exclusive On Board with Belters Only. Your messages are still coming in. I don't know, I might have to do something about that and give away another pair for the boat.
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2: 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Whites that wow in just 15 minutes.
0: Can we talk, please, about my good buddy, Cian Ducrow? He is inspiring people this afternoon.
3: FM. Is that still the theme tune? Cork's Good Times, Red FM. You can't use that one, though, for free.
0: Oh, really?
3: Yeah, no, you can't have it.
0: That was me hanging out with Cian Ducrow, right? But he has some big gigs coming up this summer. Not in Cork. The closest is Limerick. But this afternoon, a proud moment for him because the Royal Academy of Music in London, he headed there when he was just 19 to study classical music. And people were telling him he should audition and he got his place. But on the day of his audition, he was offered the place. But on his second year, he decided to drop out, that he felt it was time to leave and pursue his calling as an artist. And people who were there, they didn't think that was a good move. They were like, what's going to happen? And he went on to do serious odd jobs, bars, cafes, restaurants, handing out flyers for kebab shops, sleeping on couches. Oh, very Ed Sheeran, strangers helping him out. And then just a few weeks ago, he was invited to the Academy to be honoured with the associateship of the Royal Academy of Music. Go on, Cian. He said it meant the world to him to be recognised as a dropout by the institution, and that he was right in following his gut and his dreams, because if he hadn't left then, he wouldn't be where he is. And he says, sometimes your path is unusual. People will laugh and people will judge, but then you will get there. So you just got to trust yourself. So, Bula Bus, and well done to Cian, making us proud again. Elton John and Somber playing for you next.
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0: That is Somber. It is Homewrecker. It's Cork's Red FM. Anita just sent me a WhatsApp. She says, Ciara, can you say happy first birthday to our daughter, Isla Marie? Lots of love from Mommy, Daddy, and of course, his brother Jack, aka JMC, from the Cabin Crew. Of course I know who Jack is. He performed on stage with us in the Marina Market just a week and a half ago for Focus Ireland, and he had a song about his sister. That's how influential she was.
1: I would like you to make a lot of noise right now for our first performer. It is Jack Cooney from the Cabin Studio. Jack!
2: 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When I look at you, you...
0: I gotta say, Jack is setting the bar really high for big brothers. If you have got a one-year-old little sister, go write her a rap like Jack. That is absolutely class. And happy birthday, Isla. Now, if you win the cash machine, right, and you have a spare few bob, and you always fancied owning a castle, maybe you think you're a bit of an Elsa... Well, there is a national monument which is up for sale. It's Castle Donovan. It's outside of Drumalige in West Cork. It might need a bit of renovation because it was built in 1560 by Donald O'Donovan. I mean, how many Donald O'Donovans are there in West Cork? That is a strong West Cork name. So there's a local historian, and apparently Oliver Cromwell and his soldiers blew up the tower in 1650, and no one has lived in it since. But it's on Daft. I don't know if this is some sort of prank, but it's apparently a three-bedroom dwelling on a three-acre site. You could live out your Westeros dreams. That seems pretty handy, 200 grand, but the renovations, lads, you'd have to get Dermot Bannon in, and you'd need a lot of windows in it then. But this, I mean, you could have your own bit of history in West Cork, and if you were O'Donovan, even better. Here's Taylor Swift. This is Elizabeth Taylor on Red FM.

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0: 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It is Cork's Red FM. It is Ciara. You know what? I'm going to do it. I am going to do it. I am going to give away another pair of tickets for Red FM's On Board with Belchers Only this Thursday. 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
3: 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It's happening this Thursday with Cork Harbour Cruises to celebrate Belchers Only coming to Cork later this summer for Live at the Marquee. 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Saoirse, what do you got for me?
4: Hey, this is Saoirse. Cork Lumark, and I'm going to have an anxiety attack if I do not. Hey, this is Saoirse, currently in work, and I'm going to have an anxiety attack if I do not get on board with Belchers Only.
0: Martin.
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1: I mean, if they need a vocalist on the day, Martin, you would be just the man. But I did get a very special message in from Sarah. Hello, Sarah.
2: Hi, Kira. How are you?
1: I am very good. How are you?
2: I'm good. I just seen it. I just heard the end of it while ago and I was like, oh my God, I'm trying to win tickets for Michelle.
1: Tell me about Michelle and how significant Belters Only have been in her life.
2: Oh my God, unbelievable. So he was like the biggest fan in the universe, like obsessed. And he was so excited about that concert. And even though he was undergoing dialysis and he was in and out of hospital constantly, and he wasn't that well, he was adamant to making the concert.
1: So this is Michelle's son, Kyle, who 2 years ago, sadly, yeah, passed away from kidney disease.
2: Yeah, literally the night of Belters Only. And he had literally added up in his story like that he had the best night of his life. And then, being our friend, I wanted to do something last year to just, I ran a big, I do a thing called Rave Cave. So I did a big charity Rave Cave. We ended up raising 5,000 euro, but Belters Only, I had stalked. Had sent a message back saying they were going mad. They were so happy to hear it that they'd love to do a message. They ended up sending the message that morning of the event and we did it up on the screen. But like, she is absolutely obsessed with Belters Only, and it's just a connection there as well to Kyle. So when I heard on the radio a while ago, he was like, oh my God, oh my God.
1: Well, Sarah, I really think that Michelle is so deserving of these tickets to Belters Only. There's just going to be 40 Red FM listeners there. You're going to be on the boat with Cork Harbour Cruises. You're a very special friend to do this for her.
2: Do you know what? Now, honestly, she does everything for everyone else.
1: Yeah.
2: She deserves everything and more. Her. So that, oh my God, that's amazing.
1: Yo, there you go. Those passes are yours, and I'm absolutely thrilled. And I'm sure Kyle will be right there with her. A very special day on board the Red FM exclusive Belters Only.
2: I was panicking because I was like, I'm usually in the car. My school runs are all over Cork. It's the special classes. So I was like, oh, how have I missed this? And then I was like, text Red FM. Thank you so much.
1: You are sorted, girl. Come on in. Give you a big hug. Well done, and enjoy the afternoon.
2: Thank you so much.
1: Your news at 3 is on the way next, and Colin will have another pair on the home run for you after 4.
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19: It's 3 o'clock. Good afternoon. I'm Lana O'Connor. Paramedics on the picket line say the days of the ambulance driver are gone and are calling for recognition of the extra responsibility they've taken on. Around 2,000 ambulance staff are continuing a 24-hour strike over pay this afternoon, including 50 at the Cork City base of the Kinsale Road roundabout, with contingency plans in place for emergency call-outs. Denise Ford is a Cork-based paramedic who's been working in the National Ambulance Service for 23 years.
20: In 2020, there was an independent review. They recommended a pay rise to bring us up parity basically with other healthcare workers. Unfortunately, the National Ambulance Service and government have come to us twice with an offer, but they haven't offered us what we're due standing alone on its own. They've offered us what we're due but with conditions. These conditions are just going to take away from what we already have. It's not an offer we can accept.
19: The British Prime Minister insists he's here to stay, at least for now. Keir Starmer's told his cabinet he will fight on as he ignores growing calls from within his Labour Party to go. At Leinster House today, opposition TDs here have been weighing in on the dramatic scenes in the UK.
21: Keir Starmer should go. His failures have also given fuel to the far right in Britain. Which, you know, he bears a lot of responsibility.
22: There are some excellent people across the British Labour Party, many of whom we've maintained relations with for many years. And I think our hope is that whatever is to come now, that they manage to get their act together.
19: Cabinet has approved plans to introduce the strict regulation of department spending for the first time. It follows the revelation of a significant budget deficit in the Department of Education last month. The measures will include the creation of budgetary oversight groups, levies on departments, and a curb on new expenditure projects. People Before Profit leader Richard Boyd Barrett believes the Department of Education's overspend is linked with the need for more funding for special education classes.
21: I don't know if this has been really fully noted, but in our view, what Jack Chambers is doing is playing a fairly nasty little game of divide and conquer, of setting other government departments and requirements for public spending against the needs of children.
19: 131 people have died in crashes on Cork roads from 2016 to 2024. 1,174 people sustained serious injuries in collisions across the city and county in that 8-year period. The information is contained in a new interactive map on the Road Safety Authority's website, which identifies the location of road traffic injury collisions across Ireland. It contains data on fatal, serious and minor injury collisions that occurred on public roads. A Cork travel agent says the US-Iran war is leading to a drop in holiday bookings. The Irish Travel Agents Association says they're down 20% since the start of March. ITAA President Tom Randalls of Barter's TravelNet in the city says the conflict in the Middle East is negatively impacting consumer confidence.
23: Since the start of March, our members have seen a reduction in the region of about 20% drop in business. Normally, this time of year, we'd have about 45 to 50% of the year booked. So that's a significant impact, mainly driven by consumer confidence over the cost of living, and driven particularly by the lot of noise around fuel supplies, flight cancellations and the possibility of fuel surcharges.
19: Eurovision organisers are clamping down on mass voting ahead of the competition in Vienna this week. This year, viewers will be given 10 votes each, down from 20 last year. The European Broadcasting Union has issued a warning to Israel's state broadcaster for posting videos asking viewers to use their 10 votes for their entry. Ireland is among 5 countries who are boycotting the song contest over Israel's participation. And that's the latest news this hour.
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24: Good afternoon, I'm Rory O'Hagan. Football and the Grandin's Toyota Munster Senior Cup final takes place this evening. Cork City and Rockmount go head-to-head. Kick-off at the Munster FA Turners Cross Stadium is at 7.30. Cross Channel, Southampton and Middlesbrough will square off for a place in the Championship playoff final tonight. That's at St Mary's. It's scoreless from the opening game. Kick-off is at 8. The winner will face Hull City in the final at Wembley on Saturday week. Meanwhile, Southampton's chief executive, Phil Parsons, says that they've asked for time to complete an internal review after being accused of spying on Middlesbrough. The South Coast side have been charged by the EFL over allegation they filmed their playoff opponent's training session. Kilmarnock have a chance to secure their Scottish Premiership status tonight. A win at Rugby Park against Dundee would see Neil McCann's side guarantee themselves a third from bottom finish. St Mirren have to beat Aberdeen to have any hope of avoiding the relegation playoff. Elsewhere, Livingston take on Dundee United. They're all at 7.45. Local Gaelic games, Middleton host Blackrock tonight in Division 1 of the Red FM Hurling League. Throw-in is at 7.30. Rugby and Munster have confirmed that their board has commissioned an independent governance and organisational review in light of a difficult few months at the province. The club has come under fire in recent weeks over the controversial appointment of Roger Randall as attack coach, which has since collapsed, as well as compulsory staff redundancies. And that's the sport with Simply Suits.
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25: It's going to be sunny, some cloud knocking about. It should stay dry though, bit breezy. Temperatures 14 degrees.
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25: 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Not a second later. Can't let you in, because that's when the cash machine picks one of the entries at random. 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You're listening out for Shania Twain. When I play her, it is Kira Get Me to the Gig to win tickets. Here's Sonny Federa.
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Becky Hill, Better Off Without You. It's Cork's Red FM, Irish music after Amble. This is Mara Victory on Cork's Red FM. They're coming to Cork this summer.

0: It is See You There.
1: It is Quirk's Red FM. It is Kira. How you doing, gang? I have come armed with Shania Twain tickets once again today. Her only Irish date, it is in Thomond Park this July. Ticketmaster.ie for tickets. Or when you hear her play with Anne-Marie, a little bit of Unhealthy, that is your chance to get in to win two tickets with Kira. 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
3: With Persil Wonder Wash Dazzling White Liquid Detergent. 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
1: Well, it's not really unusual for Katie Price to be making headlines, but one of them she had to face on live television a little earlier because she was on Good Morning Britain, but she was supposed to be on it with her husband Lee Andrews, but he wasn't able to fly out of Dubai ahead of his appearance on the show. So he sent a video to the show of him in the airport, and then on the show she claimed that no, he didn't even make it to the airport. He was too busy trying to sort out her international driving license. And there are some questions because a man was detained in an airport. The Foreign Office are trying to establish whether he had a travel ban, but they said, we supported a British man who was detained in the UAE. So Susanna had to put it to Katie. Do you trust Lee?
4: You trust him?
5: Yes. I know no one believes it, and even your face says it all. But I've been in Dubai. I only came back on Friday. But because I can't keep going to Dubai, because obviously I've got work here and I've got my kids here.
4: And it's expensive.
5: Well, he pays for it anyway. But I can't keep going to Dubai. So he's now shifting over here. So he's going to spend a lot of time here now because I said, look, I keep flying to you. You've got to come to England now.
1: Oh, so this is interesting. What do we think? I mean, this is Katie. She's no stranger to headlines and controversy, but a lot of people chatting about that interview this afternoon. On the way for you, got to play some David Guetta.
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11: Mr. Men Little Miss are back in Happy Meal, and they're off on a road trip. 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

0: Anne-Marie, and the country queen, Shania Twain. Oh, they're
1: totally crazy. Kiara, get me to the king. That don't impress me
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0: This is your chance right now to win two tickets to Shania Twain with Kiara. Get me to the gig. She's playing Thomond Park on the 7th of July. It's her only Irish day. Ticketmaster.ie for tickets. More than 100 million albums sold worldwide. And the top-selling female country pop artist of all time. She is literally a living legend. Got to see her in Cork just a couple of years ago, and she puts on a show. There are so many hits. You are going to want to bop along to them, sing your heart out, get your cowboy hats, put on the double denim. It is time. Come on, girls. Let's go. You can send in your voice notes now. You can do it better than me. 086-8104-106. I want to find a home for those tickets and make somebody very happy on this Tuesday afternoon. While you do that, I'm going to get on some Femi. It is new Irish music for you on Red FM. He has President Michael D. Higgins, former President Michael D. Higgins, as his profile picture. Just gotta love that. This is Noble on Red FM.

0: That is Dermot Kennedy. It is Turnstile and Cork's Red FM. He's got two huge gigs happening in the Aviva this summer. His biggest yet Irish dates. They are going to be incredible. Your voice notes coming in for Ciara, get me to the gig. To Shania Twain, it's our only Irish date, Thomond Park, this July. Tickets at Ticketmaster.ie, or you can just win them here for yourself all this week when you hear me play her. Gonna get a winner next.
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0: That was Jason Derulo. Take You Dancing. It's Cork's Red FM. Your voice notes have been coming in for Shania Twain every single day this week, giving you the chance to win a pair of tickets to see the Country Queen in Thomond Park on the 7th of July. It's her only date in Ireland this summer. And if you are in the mood for a serious amount of dancing, a serious amount of fun and singing your heart out, this is the one for you. When you hear her play on the show, it is Ciara, Get Me to the Gig. And that's what Yvonne has done this afternoon. Hello, Yvonne.
1: Hi, Ciara. How are you?
0: I'm great. How are you doing?
1: I'm very, very good. Just driving home from work.
0: Oh, lovely. You're getting out nice and early to enjoy a bit of the sun.
1: Yes, thank God.
0: And you'd love a nice sunny evening in Thomond Park in Limerick on the 7th of July, wouldn't you, Yvonne?
1: Oh, I'd love that. We tried to get tickets last year, but we couldn't. Myself and my sister love going to concerts. We've got a few coming up now this year. Can't wait.
0: Aren't they just great? When you've a gig to look forward to, it just keeps you going.
1: Oh, definitely. Definitely.
0: Did you see her in Cork the last time?
1: No, we couldn't get tickets.
0: Ah, girl. She was amazing.
1: I know. And I tried my best ringing you with the gates and so did my sister, but we couldn't get tickets.
0: Oh, well, maybe it was meant to be this moment. So you know what to do then. You know what I need to hand over those tickets.
1: Yes, I do, and I'm so ready.
0: Yes, come on, Yvonne.
1: Okay, Ciara, get me to the gig!
0: Yvonne!
2: Let's go, girl.
0: You're going to Shania!
1: Thank you so much! My sister will be delighted, I tell her.
0: What's her name?
1: It's Sandra White.
0: Sandra White, pack your bags for July for Thomond Park. The gals are going out.
1: Lovely, I can't wait. Thank you so much, Ciara.
0: You're so welcome. I can hear the smile on your face now. Will you do another Ciara, Get Me to the Gig?
1: I will. I'll go louder again because I'm parked in. It's the case so nobody can hear me.
0: Okay, big deep breath then. Let's go.
1: Ciara, get me to the gig.
0: You're Shania Bound. Well done.
1: Thank you. Bye.
0: Just love it. More of that tomorrow with another pair of tickets to Shania Twain. Here's Alex Warren, Fever Dream, Red FM. How

0: That is Maroon 5. They're coming to Ireland this summer. Will Christina make an appearance? Doubt. Moves Like Jagger. It's Cork's Red FM. Well done to Yvonne. Winning those Shania Twain tickets. I have another pair tomorrow when I play Shania Twain. And speaking of tickets, the ones that absolutely everybody is going mad for. Red FM's exclusive on board with Belters Only, an intimate gig on Cork Harbour Cruises. Cullum has two pairs to be won on the home run. Be listening, you'll play some Ella Langley too, and you'll see what's going on with traffic. Catch you tomorrow, gang.
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9: It's just gone 4 o'clock. Good afternoon. I'm Lana O'Connor. Paramedics on the picket line say the days of the ambulance driver are gone and are calling for recognition of the extra responsibility they've taken on. Around 2,000 ambulance staff are continuing a 24-hour strike over pay this afternoon, including 50 at the Cork City base of the Kinsale Road roundabout, with contingency plans in place for emergency call-outs. Denise Ford is a Cork-based paramedic who's been working in the National Ambulance Service for 23 years.
10: In 2020, there was an independent review. They recommended a pay rise to bring us up parity basically with healthcare workers. Unfortunately, the National Ambulance Service and government have come to us twice with an offer, but they haven't offered us what we're due, standing alone on its own. They've offered us what we're due, but with conditions. These conditions are just going to take away from what we already have. It's not an offer we can accept.
9: Cabinet has approved plans to introduce the strict regulation of department spending for the first time. It follows the revelation of a significant budget deficit in the Department of Education last month. The measures will include the creation of budgetary oversight groups, levies on departments and a curb on new expenditure projects. People Before Profit leader Richard Boyd Barrett believes the Department of Education's overspend is linked with the need for more funding for special education classes.
11: I don't know if this has been really fully noted, but in our view, what Jack Chambers is doing is playing a fairly nasty little game of divide and conquer, of setting other government departments and requirements for public spending against the needs of children.
9: 131 people have died in crashes on Cork roads from 2016 to 2024. 1,174 people sustained serious injuries in collisions across the city and county in that eight-year period. The information is contained in a new interactive map on the Road Safety Authority's website, which identifies the location of road traffic injury collisions across Ireland. It contains data on fatal, serious and minor injury collisions that occurred on public roads. Some chicken products from Lidl are being recalled due to the presence of salmonella. Batches of the supermarket's own brand 100% Irish chicken breast fillets and diced chicken breast fillets with a use-by date of April 12th are being recalled. The Food Safety Authority of Ireland says while that date has passed, the products are suitable for home freezing. Consumers are advised to not eat the implicated products. The European Commission is considering a social media delay for children. It's tasked an expert panel to look into what steps the EU should take to protect children online, including a potential ban. President Ursula von der Leyen says the EU can learn from pioneer country Australia in imposing a minimum age for social media.
12: Children are not little adults. Their minds are delicate. Their psychological vulnerability is profound. Mental wounds can be life-changing. The more they are exposed to the digital world, the greater the risks. You know it, likes, shares, retweets, links, etc.
9: Finally, Zoe Ball says she's been dealing with grief and rejection after she missed out on the hosting job for Strictly Come Dancing. She's the first presenter to reveal they've been through screen tests. Emma Willis and Josh Widdicombe are reported to be among the frontrunners to take over the coveted gig from Tess Daly and Claudia Winkleman. And that's the latest news this hour.
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16: Good afternoon, I'm Rory O'Hagan. Football and the Grandin's Toyota Munster Senior Cup final takes place this evening. Cork City and Rockmount go head-to-head. Kick-off at the Munster FA Turners Cross Stadium is at 7.30. Cross-channel, Southampton and Middlesbrough will square off for a place in the Championship playoff final tonight. That's at St Mary's. It's scoreless from the opening game. Kick-off is at 8. The winner will face Hull City in the final at Wembley on Saturday week. Meanwhile, Southampton's chief executive, Phil Parsons, says that they've asked for time to complete an internal review after being accused of spying on Middlesbrough. The South Coast side have been charged by the EFL over allegation they filmed their playoff opponent's training session. Kilmarnock have a chance to secure their Scottish Premiership status tonight. A win at Rugby Park against Dundee would see Neil McCann's side guarantee themselves a third from bottom finish. St Mirren have to beat Aberdeen to have any hope of avoiding the relegation playoff. Elsewhere, Livingston take on Dundee United. They're all at 7.45. Local Gaelic games, Middleton host Blackrock tonight in Division 1 of the Red FM Hurling League. Throw-in is at 7.30. Rugby and Munster have confirmed that their board has commissioned an independent governance and organisational review in light of a difficult few months at the province. The club has come under fire in recent weeks over the controversial appointment of Roger Randall as attack coach, which has since collapsed, as well as compulsory staff redundancies. And that's the sport with Simply Suits.
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17: Busy now, both eastbound and westbound by Bloomfield at the moment on the N40 South Ring. If you're coming from the tunnel, traffic busy from Mahon up to Bloomfield heading westbound, and then busy eastbound from Bloomfield up towards the Jack Lynch Tunnel as well. Coming down Airport Hill, pretty busy. Down Cars Hill towards Bloomfield is heavy as well. There's been an accident again this evening on the North Ring Road. It's just on the hill as you're coming up from Silver Springs up towards Mayfield, causing delays there. It's busy around Ballyvillan up to Mayfield then, and from Blackpool up to Ballyvillan as well in the North Kettering Road. In the city centre, delays on Albert Street, Albert Road, all around that general Elysian area at the moment. It's heavy on the quays around Merchants Quay, Lavitt's Quay and Camden Quay, and busy now on Summerhill North and on McCurtain Street as well, and delays in both directions on Wilton Road. That's your traffic for now with Deluxe Bathrooms and Tiling Solutions.
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17: Whoa, beautiful out there. Lovely evening in Cork. Gorgeous sunshine right now. It's going to stay dry, bright and sunny for the evening. Not overly warm. Temperatures about 12 to 14, 15 degrees, and overnight tonight dropping down to about 9 or 10. The outlook for tomorrow, we'll get a few sunny spells again tomorrow, but they'll be kind of interspersed with showers here and there, but not a bad day overall. Thursday, Friday, looking like showers as well.
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17: Speaking of Friday, we are giving away another absolutely crazy amount of money this week. It was Donal and the O'Riordan family. They were in with us yesterday after winning their €305,000 out in Ballincollig. Probably still celebrating, 305 grand. We're going again, €250,000, a quarter of a million. Somebody guaranteed to win that right here on Red FM this Friday. You could be our next winners, just like the O'Riordans were. All you got to do is enter one of two ways. 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The cost of your message, it's 250 plus the standard rate. 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And full terms, you'll get them at redfm.ie. Yeah. Evening, it's Cullum on the home run. We've got Ellen Langley coming up. We've got Belters only tickets for the boat right now. Olivia Dean. Cork's hit music.

Sam Smith on Cork's Red FM. Are you coming on the boat? Are you joining us in 48 hours? We're going to be cruising around Cork Harbour with Belters Only. I have got tickets for you to win to join us for that exclusive boat party. Give you a chance in a few minutes right now. Here's Usher on Red FM.

0: haven't had a phone line. Joel Corry, Ella Henderson, Nathan Daw on Cork's Red FM. Lovely sunny evening in Cork. We're on the home run for Tuesday. I'm Colm O'Sullivan. Good evening. Beautiful evening out there. Absolutely gorgeous. I can just see out the distance of the studio here, and I can see the sun baiting off the trees outside and some blue skies. Love it. More of that, please. Summer. Summer needs to kind of arrive more. It's still not warm enough for the middle of May for my liking, but hopefully the fact that we haven't had amazing weather yet is kind of an indication that it's all just going to be banked and used in maybe June and July and we'll get a scorchers. I have no meteorological evidence for that whatsoever. That's just what I'm keeping my fingers crossed for. We've got a busy show this evening. Later on, I want to send you to the Riverlea Hotel. We are going to be sending you there for a three-course dinner at the Grill Room. Very fancy. Bring whoever you want. But speaking of bringing people somewhere, are you coming on the boat on Thursday?
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0: See the voice notes lashing into us already. Yes, you know what's going on by now. We're having a boat party on Thursday. Fingers crossed the weather on Thursday is like this. I can't promise that, lads. No promises in that regard. But I can promise that Belters Only are going to be on the boat with us. And it is going to be one massive party. An exclusive DJ set from Belters Only ahead of their gig live at the Marquee this July. Tickets for that are on Ticketmaster.ie. But you can't buy tickets for this. You can only win tickets for this boat party on board with Belters Only right here with me right now on Red FM. I actually have two pairs to give away this evening and I'm going to give one of them right now. You got a voice notice if you want to join us, okay? You got to tell me why you need to be on that boat, who you want to bring with you and why you and whoever you're bringing with you, you just got to be there for Belters Only on Thursday afternoon. If you're bunking off work or whatever, we don't care. Just get yourself there. But you got to win. 086 8104 106 right now. Just tell me why you need to be there. No texts for this. Voice notes only, please. 086 8104 106. And we'll get some winners for that in just a few minutes. And you could be partying with us and Belters Only on Thursday afternoon. Coming up for you, play some Bella Kay. We got Niall Horan and Jonas Brothers all on the way.
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0: McKay. I love it. I love it. I love it. On Cork's Red FM. It is the home run. It's Cullen with you, and we are going on a boat on Thursday.
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0: There's so many of these coming in. 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
3: Donna here in Stalk, and yeah, I need to get on that cruise with Beltarzoni. Make me feel good. 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You'd be cruising for a bruising.
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0: God.
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0: Oh, come
3: please.
0: On. Donna, you're in the draw. Nice one. Keep those coming. 086 8104 106 on WhatsApp. Pat in touch as well.
4: Hi, Colm. I'd like to win the prize for my daughter. She's so good and she needs a break from her parents. Thank you.
0: I think that's the daughter in the background. Put him up to that. Yeah, Belters only on a boat in Cork Harbour with the wonderful Cork Harbour Cruises. We can you can join us. We're only bringing 40 Red FM listeners an exclusive Belters only DJ set, and you got to send us a voice note and tell us why you need to be there. That's the only way you can enter. That's the only way you can get on this boat. 086 8104 106. There are loads of them coming in now. Let's do this one from Laura as well.
5: Oh, Cullen, I need to be on the boat on Thursday. Oh, I'm having a bonkers day. I just got a call to postpone a procedure I was supposed to be having on the 21st until June. Cheer me up. Please pick me. This is Laura in Cove.
0: Laura, nice one. You are in the draw as well. Keep those coming. 086 8104 106. And you could be winning. Simple as that. We've got to give away a pair of tickets in just a few minutes. Then I'll have another pair of tickets later on as well. We'll play some more of them. Get someone on air to win in just a few minutes right now. Here's Niall Horan. This is Dinner Party. It's Red FM.

0: Geico knows there's a home you and a road you. Right now you're hearing home you. He's not in an RV. He's at home on a stair machine.
1: And staring at a not-so-motivational poster on my wall.
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0: How's that for motivation, home you? It feels good to be a road you. It feels good to Geico.

0: weekend on Cork's Red FM. It's Cullum on the home run. It is going mad on our text lines. The amount of voice notes coming in for this is crazy.
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0: Yeah, it looks like most of Cork don't want to go to work on Thursday afternoon. Everyone's going to be bunking off, taking half days and so on. Well, certainly the lucky 40 who win tickets are going to be anyway, because we're only bringing 40 listeners on board Cork Harbour Cruises with ourselves and Belters Only for an exclusive boat party on Thursday afternoon. Loads of these coming in. We've got John.
3: Hi, Cullum. John DeRiff here, buddy. Come here, I need to win that trip on the boat, buddy. Myself and Mark O'Connell, the referee, the good-looking fella, had a tough week in the finals on Saturday and Sunday. So we need a day out, buddy. Come on and give it to us. All the best, thanks.
0: Tough week of reffing. John, we're in the draw. You're in the draw. We got another pair of tickets later on as well. No worries. And Saoirse is losing her life over this.
4: Please, I'm begging you. I'm running around like a lunatic all day. Please give me the tickets. I'm stressing.
0: She's stressing. Do you know who will we go to? Let's go to Kim. How are you?
5: Hi, Colin. Sorry.
0: That's all right. How are you?
5: Good. Excellent. How are you?
0: I'm very, very good. Tell me, what are you up to this evening? You seem to be quite hyper anyway.
5: Yeah, I'm just cooking my dinner here now. That was my dad. That was voice note. Yeah, my brother, my husband, everyone is on to you.
0: You got everyone involved. You even got your kids involved a little while ago, didn't you?
5: I did.
0: Let's hear the kids.
6: Please let mommy win. Please let mommy win.
0: Mommy win. So you got your dad and the kids involved and the husband involved, and they were all trying to get in touch. Who are those kids? What are their names?
5: Luke, Isabel and Abigail.
0: Luke, Isabel and Abigail. They've done a good job. You know, they've done a good job. Tell me this as well, Kim. what are your plans currently before any of this for Thursday afternoon? What would you be doing normally?
5: My husband would be at work and I'd be at home with the three children by myself. So
0: okay.
5: Taking a half day now and we're off with Belters Only.
0: And who's minding the other three?
5: Nanny. We're going to guilt Nanny into it. So, ma'am, if you're listening, can you babysit on Thursday afternoon?
0: What's her name? We'll address this issue right now.
5: Sandra Cambridge.
0: Sandra Cambridge, if you're listening to Red FM right now, you've just been signed up to babysit your three wonderful grandchildren, who I'm sure you're mad about anyway, because Kim and the hubby, they're going in the boat. They are joining us for Belters Only. Nice one, Kim.
5: Woo-hoo! Thank you, Colum.
0: Outstanding. Listen, we'll see you on Thursday on the boat. You've got the babysitter sorted. What's the hubby's name?
5: Lawrence.
0: You're coming, the two of you, on the boat with us on Thursday afternoon. It's going to be great crack. I can't promise the sunshine. I can promise Belters Only you're going to be there. Have you seen him live before?
5: No, never. So we're really excited now. Thanks so much.
0: Brilliant. Love it. Listen, we'll see you on Thursday, all right?
5: Thank you. See ya. Bye.
0: Delighted. And your next chance to win tickets, I have another pair. I'm going to do them after 6 o'clock this evening right here on the home run. Another chance for you to get on that boat with us on Thursday. I'm going to play Belters Only for you next with Jazzy. Olivia Rodrigo's brand new tune on the way as well. And we'll check in on traffic.
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6: Okay, there's been an accident on the North Ring Road causing delays between Mayfield and Ballyvillan. Another accident on the North Ring Road then as well from Silver Springs up to Mayfield. So it is busy around that general area at the moment. Very busy on the N40 as well. It's heavy westbound at the moment, just coming from the tunnel towards Bloomfield, moving slowly there. Once you get past Bloomfield westbound, moving fine. But long, long delays eastbound, backed up from the tunnel all the way back now beyond the Kinsale Road flyover. It's busy out of town towards the Kinsale Road roundabout, busy in towards the Elysian as well then. Busy around Albert Street, Albert Road, Grand Parade, Washington Street moving slowly, and the Keys are busy around Merchants Quay, Lavitt's Quay, Summerhill North, a big queue of traffic coming down there as well, and heavy on Western Road and Wilton Road. That's your traffic for now with Deluxe Bathrooms and Tiling Solutions.
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0: Brand new from Olivia Rodrigo on Red FM. Coming up after five, I want to send you to the Riverly Hotel, the grill room at the Riverly Hotel. Dinner for two people, three-course meal. We will look after that for you. Sorted. Give you a chance to win in just a little bit. We've got a quarter of a million for you to win in the cash machine in 10 minutes as well. And we'll play some Harry Styles, C-Mat and Zara Larsson all on the way.
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10: Good evening, I'm John Keogh. Paramedics on the picket line say the days of the ambulance driver are gone and are calling for recognition of the extra responsibility they've taken on. Around 2,000 ambulance staff are continuing a 24-hour strike over pay, including 50 at the Cork City base and the Kinsale Road roundabout, with contingency plans in place for emergency call-outs. Denise Ford is a Cork-based paramedic who's been working in the National Ambulance Service for 23 years.
11: In 2020, there was an independent review. They recommended a pay rise to bring us up parity, basically, with other healthcare workers. Unfortunately, the National Ambulance Service and government have come to us twice with an offer, but they haven't offered us what we're due, standing alone on its own. They've offered us what we're due, but with conditions. These conditions are just going to take away from what we already have. It's not an offer we can accept.
10: Cabinet's approved plans to introduce the strict regulation of department spending for the first time. It follows the revelation of a significant budget deficit in the Department of Education last month. The measures will include the creation of budgetary oversight groups, levies on departments, and a curb on new expenditure products. People Before Profit leader Richard Boyd Barrett believes the Department of Education's overspend is linked with the need for more funding for special education classes.
12: I don't know if this has been really fully noted, but in our view, what Jack Chambers is doing is playing a fairly nasty little game of divide and conquer, of setting other government departments and requirements for public spending against the needs of children.
10: 131 people died in crashes on Cork's roads between 2016 and 2024. 1,174 people sustained serious injuries in collisions across the city and county in that eight-year period. The figures come from the Road Safety Authority. Some chicken products from Lidl are being recalled due to the presence of salmonella. Batches of the supermarket's own brand 100% Irish chicken breast fillets and diced chicken breast fillets with a use date of April the 12th are being recalled. The Food Safety Authority says while that date has passed, the products are suitable for home freezing and consumers are advised not to eat them after defrosting. The European Commission's considering a social media delay for children. It's tasked an expert panel to look into what steps the EU should take to protect children online, including a potential ban. President Ursula von der Leyen says the EU can learn from a pioneer country such as Australia in imposing a minimum age for social media.
1: Children are not little adults. Their minds are delicate. Their psychological vulnerability is profound. Mental wounds can be life-changing. The more they are exposed to the digital world, the greater the risks. You know it, likes, shares, retweets, links, etc.
10: And finally, Zoe Ball says she's been dealing with grief and rejection after she missed out on the hosting job for Strictly Come Dancing. She's the first presenter to reveal they've been through screen tests. Emma Willis and Josh Widdicombe are reported to be among the frontrunners to take over the coveted gig from Tess Daly and Claudia Wilkerman. And that's the news this hour.
13: Bin na madri in ar nain id an ain tach tar inis a lastig de chupla nomad. Ray, mach an buche, feige. 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
14: Cherdis jaak sa gharda si a chana in you. Es fedjar irdas I enu ar an nish ar publicjobs.ie.
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15: Football, Andy Grannan's Toyota Munster Senior Cup final takes place this evening. Cork City and Rockmount go head to head. Kick-off at the Munster FA Turners Cross Stadium is at 7:30. Cross channel, Southampton and Middlesbrough will square off, replacing the Championship playoff final tonight. That's at St Mary's. It's scoreless from the opening game. Kick-off is at 8. The winner will face Hull City in the final at Wembley on Saturday week. Meanwhile, Southampton's chief executive Phil Parsons says that they've asked for time to complete an internal review after being accused of spying on Middlesbrough. The South Coast side have been charged by the EFL over allegation they filmed their playoff opponent's training session. Kilmarnock have a chance to secure their Scottish Premiership status tonight. A win at Rugby Park against Dundee would see Neil McCann's side guarantee themselves a third from bottom finish. St Mirren have to beat Aberdeen to have any hope of avoiding the relegation playoff. Elsewhere, Livingston take on Dundee United. They're all at 7:45. Local Gaelic games, Middleton host Blackrock tonight in Division 1 of the Red FM Hurling League. Throw-in is at 7:30. Rugby and Munster have confirmed that their board has commissioned an independent governance and organisational review in light of a difficult few months at the province. The club has come under fire in recent weeks over the controversial appointment of Roger Randall as attack coach, which has since collapsed, as well as compulsory staff redundancies. And that's the sport with Simply Suits.
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0: Okay, there's been an accident on the North Ring Road between Ballyvillan and Mayfield. Long delays there. Very busy, in particular coming from Mayfield down towards Ballyvillan, but busy in both directions. They're really very, very heavy in both directions now on the N40 South Ring as well. Delays actually coming out of the Jack Lynch Tunnel at the moment, up as far as Bloomfield. Once you get past Bloomfield, it is moving a lot better, but very slow from the tunnel up to Bloomfield, and then even slower if you're heading to the tunnel eastbound at the moment. Long delays there from the tunnel back to the Kinsale Road roundabout. It's heavy out of town towards the Kinsale Road roundabout as well. Busy in towards the Elysian on the South City Link, then busy on Albert Street and Albert Road and all those streets around there. Pretty heavy, really. It's heavy on the Keys, Merchants Quay, Lavitt's Quay and Camden Quay. Summerhill North backed right up to St Luke's now. Busy on McCurtain Street as well, and delays on Wilton Road, and also a few delays just coming down Carras Hill. That's your traffic for now with Deluxe Bathrooms and Tiling Solutions.
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0: What a lovely evening. It's going to stay dry, bright and plenty sunshine for the evening in Cork. Temperatures not exactly very warm, but it feels nice and warm in the sunshine. About 12 to 14 degrees right now. Tomorrow, going to be a few sunny spells again tomorrow, but kind of interspersed with a load of showers as well. So kind of a mix tomorrow, but there will be some sunshine and some showers, and then a bit showerier on Thursday, Friday and the weekend.
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0: Speaking of the weekend, you could be kicking off your weekend with an incredible amount of money. We did it last Friday. It was the O'Riordans. They were in collecting their cheque, Donal and the family, yesterday. €305,000. We're going again. I've got a quarter of a million for you to win right here on Red FM this Friday. €250,000. How does that take your fancy? 250 grand. 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The cost of your message, it's 250 plus the standard rate. You got to be over 18. You're playing across the Go Loud network of stations, and full terms at redfm.ie. Yeah. Evening, it's Cullum on the home run. Coming up, we are going to be sending you to the Riverlea Hotel for dinner. Harry Styles on the way right now. Here's CMAT.
2: Of course.

Harry Styles, American Girls on Quark's Red FM. Evening. It's the home run. Tuesday evening, I'm Colm O'Sullivan. The sun is shining in Cork. We love to see it. Before Harry there, we had CMAT with Eurocountry. And CMAT coming to Cork in June this year, playing at Virgin Media Park. Also coming to Cork, playing it live at the Marquee, are Belters Only. But they're coming to Cork even sooner than that because they're going to be on the boat. Kim, our winner a little while ago, our latest winner of tickets for our boat party on Thursday with Belters Only. She was absolutely thrilled with herself. I've got another pair of tickets to win, so keep the voice notes coming. Tell us why you want to be on that boat, and I will be giving away another pair of tickets for that later on after 6 o'clock this evening. Speaking of winning, the cash machine, we ain't slowing down after the big win last week, 250,000 on Friday. And I was thinking, right, if you won the cash machine, what would you buy? Would you buy a castle? You're probably going, nah, sure, 250 grand would probably barely get me a house, never mind a castle. No, it could buy you a castle and you could live in the castle in West Cork and you'd still have 50 grand left over to have a bit of crack with as well. 200,000 is what Castle Donovan down in West Cork has just gone on the market for this week, right? I think this is class. And I went and visited this a couple of years ago, actually, kind of during COVID. It sits just outside Drimaleague in West Cork. It was built way back in 1560, this castle. And it says that Oliver Cromwell and his soldiers blew up the tower of the castle in 1650. And it's up there. As a three-bedroom dwelling on a three-acre site. Now, I'd imagine it needs a fair bit of work. But you'd own your own castle for 200 grand. Castle Donovan down in West Cork. Check it out. You could win the money for that on Red FM this Friday. Speaking of winning, if you want to go to the River Lee Hotel for dinner, I'm going to sort you out right after Zara Larsson. First, Bebe Rexha and Faithless on Red FM.

0: Zara Larsson on Cork's Red FM. It's Colm on the home run. Beautiful evening. Sun is shining across Cork. Love to see it. You can get in touch with us, 086 8104 106. Hi to Eamon. He is on the road to West Cork this evening. Loving the sunshine and loving the tunes on Red FM. Eamon, thank you for your message, my friend. It's Eurovision week. Eurovision is on this week, but we are not going to be there and it's not going to be broadcast on RTE. It's the 70th edition of the Eurovision. It's in Austria, in Vienna. But RTE obviously announcing way back now before Christmas that Ireland would not be participating in the Eurovision this year due to Israel's involvement, and RTE saying at the time that it was unconscionable given the humanitarian crisis in Gaza that Israel were involved in the Eurovision. But it is going ahead regardless. Ireland, Spain, I think Slovenia, a couple of other countries, I think five countries in total are boycotting the Eurovision this year. But the first semi-final is on nonetheless if you want to watch it tonight, and it's on BBC. RTE not showing it. They're showing Father Ted instead on Saturday night, the Eurovision episode of Father Ted. My Lovely Horse. That's probably better, to be honest. My Lovely Horse would do well in the Eurovision these days, I think. First semi-final is on at BBC tonight. BBC One, if you want to check it out. Rylan and our very own Angela Scanlon. So even though RTE aren't showing it, Angela Scanlon is presenting on BBC, and Graham Norton will be doing the commentary. Not sure about tonight, but certainly for the finale on Saturday night. So it's got an Irish flavour on BBC nonetheless. The countries taking part tonight: Moldova, Sweden, Croatia, Greece, Portugal, Georgia, Finland, Montenegro, Estonia, Israel, Belgium, Lithuania, San Marino, Poland and Serbia, all vying for a place in Saturday's final. Right now you can fight for a place at the Riverlea Hotel, because I've got dinner up for grabs at the Grill Room at the Riverlea Hotel, again on the show this evening. A three-course meal nonetheless. Three courses. We'll fill you up for two people at the Grill Room. So it might be a nice date night for you. Might be a nice night out for you. Whoever you want to bring. All you got to do, tell me who is your ideal dinner companion. It can be somebody in your life, it can be your boyfriend, your girlfriend, your friend, it can be someone famous, it can be a celebrity, it doesn't matter. Your ideal dinner companion that you'd love to bring to the Riverlea Hotel. All you got to do right now, 086 8104 106. Send me your voice note or a message right now and you could be winning. Go to the Grill Room there. They focus on local ingredients. It's a beautiful setting there on the river at the Riverlea Hotel. Beautiful Robata grill cooking and gorgeous food. You can check out theriverclub.ie for the menu and to book. But if you want to win, get in touch right now. Ariana Grande on the way for you, and some Kingfisher coming up too.
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0: 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Loads of you trying to win dinner at the River Lee Hotel. We'll get a winner for that in just a few minutes. Playing some Bruno Mars and Kingfisher on the way as well.
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0: All right, traffic on the N40 South Ring. Very heavy westbound at the moment. If you're coming from the Jack Lynch Tunnel, traffic is actually starting to back up through the Jack Lynch Tunnel now, right up to Bloomfield. Long delays there, moving quite slowly all the way from the Jack Lynch Tunnel all the way past Mahon up to Bloomfield. Once you get past Bloomfield, it is moving fine westbound. But long delays eastbound as well. Very busy, actually, from the tunnel all the way back beyond the Kinsale Road flyover at the moment. Pretty heavy out of town as well towards the Kinsale Road roundabout on the South City Link. It's busy then in the city centre, all around the Elysian area. It's heavy on South Terrace, very busy onto George's Quay this evening. Then South Mall, Grand Parade and Washington Street all moving slowly. The Quay's really busy around Merchants Quay and Lavitt's Quay in particular. It's busy coming down Summerhill North as well, and heavy now Western Road and Wilton Road. That's your traffic for now with Deluxe Bathrooms and Tiling Solutions.
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0: What a beautiful evening. Loving the sunshine in Cork. It's going to stay dry, bright and sunny for Tuesday evening on Leaside. Not overly warm, but not bad either. Temperatures 12 to 14 degrees now. Tomorrow, it's going to be a few nice sunny spells here and there, but a lot more in the way of showers, a little bit breezy as well tomorrow. So definitely not as nice as today, but there will be some sunshine, just be showers as well. Thursday, Friday, Saturday, all looking pretty showery, unfortunately. Right now, it's 5:33. Let's check in and get your latest news headlines.
3: Good evening. Ambulance workers on the picket lines are warning of the difficulty of replacing experienced staff who leave for better paid jobs. Around 2,000 National Ambulance Service workers are striking until 8 a.m. tomorrow in a year-long row over pay, with further action planned for the next two Tuesdays. 131 people died in crashes on the roads in Cork between 2016 and 2024. 1,174 people sustained injuries in collisions across the city and county in that eight-year period, according to new figures. The British Prime Minister has lost two more ministers from his government as calls grow for him to quit. Jess Phillips and Alex Davies have resigned, saying the country has spoken after last week's crushing election defeats for Labour. And the Irish Travel Agents Association says bookings are down a fifth since the start of March. There have been fears of global shortages in jet fuel as well as rising oil and gas prices since the US-Iran war began at the end of February.
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0: What Doesn't Kill You Makes You Stronger on Red FM. That's Kelly Clarkson. Evening, it's Cullum on this sunny, beautiful Tuesday evening in Cork. We're on the home run. Loads of entries for our Riverlea Hotel competition. We're teaming up with the Grill Room at the Riverlea Hotel all this week. You can check out theriverclub.ie for more. I've got a 3-course meal. Beautiful, gorgeous food there in an idyllic setting for two people at the Grill Room. Let's go to Karen. Karen, how's it going?
1: I'm good, how are you?
0: I am great. What are you up to this evening?
1: Nothing, just on the way home from work now.
0: Lovely stuff. And if you were to win dinner at the Riverlea Hotel, 3-course dinner, very fancy at the Grill Room in the Riverlea Hotel, who would be your ideal companion?
1: I'd bring my fiancé, Connor. We got engaged a few weeks back.
0: A few weeks back, all right. So it's a very recent engagement. Have you been celebrating it yet?
1: Yeah, I think we've been milking it now a bit the last few weeks, but still going.
0: All right, but you're not opposed to celebrating it some more, basically?
1: No. Still on that one.
0: All right, so you're only a few weeks since the engagement. You got to tell us all about the proposal. What did he do? What happened? Was it a big extravagant one? Were you expecting it or was it out of the blue?
1: No, completely out of the blue. I had no clue. We were down in Inchbeach in East Cork and he popped a question. So still shocked.
0: Lovely. All right. So he just got down on the knee. You thought you were just for a nice old stroll on the beach, a nice evening. Yeah. And then all of a sudden your man is down on his knee and pulling out a ring.
1: Yeah, that's it.
0: Did you have to think about it or were you like, yes, straight away?
1: No, instant, yes.
0: You have to say that, don't you? Listen, come here. Well, you're celebrating like mad. Let's try and get you celebrating more, will we?
1: Yeah.
0: Let's do it, Karen. Yourself and Connor, you're going for dinner, 3-course dinner to celebrate your lovely engagement at the Riverlea Hotel. So well done.
1: Perfect. Thank you so much, Cullum. That's brilliant.
0: No worries. Listen, best of luck. Any dates set for the wedding yet?
1: Not yet. Now getting on that over the summer, I say.
0: Yeah, exactly.
1: So still a bit to go.
0: No rush. Listen, enjoy the dinner and congratulations again to yourself and Connor, all right?
1: Perfect. Thank you so much.
0: Nice one. More of them to be won tomorrow and more Belters only tickets in just a little while as well. Right now, here's Bruno Mars on Red FM.

0: What you think of my new saddle, Lizard?
1: Oh, yeah, swell, mate. Proper comfy.
0: Just one of the upgrades I've added to this puppy.
1: What else have you got on here?
0: New air intake filter, quick shifter, and a beefy muffler.
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0: I just might. That's what it's called on Cork's Red FM. There's so many voice notes coming into us for our Belters Only competition. And we'll be doing this again after 6 o'clock. Belters Only, our boat party out in Cork Harbour Thursday afternoon. All you got to do if you want to be winning tickets, I've got another pair after 6, is get your voice note into us right now. Tell me why you need to be on that boat for Belters Only's exclusive DJ set on Thursday afternoon. We're only bringing 40 Red FM listeners. So you got to be in to win. 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I'm going to play you the brand new tune on the way from Lady Gaga and Doechii in just a sec, and some Coldplay next.
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6: 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It was like something from Home Alone. We were there rushing through the airport. Halfway through the flight, the pilot announced, "We'll be in Bilbao in an hour's time." 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
9: Okay, traffic is heavy now on the N40 in both directions, actually still very busy through the Jack Lynch Tunnel and up to Bloomfield heading westbound. So you're coming out of the tunnel, long line of traffic past Mahon all the way up to Bloomfield, very slow. Once you get past Bloomfield, it is moving a lot better. Likewise, the N40 heading eastbound towards the tunnel, it's way back from the tunnel all the way back now towards Toker at the moment. Very heavy out of town as well, right now towards the Kinsale Road roundabout. It's heavy in the city then around South Terrace, around George's Quay, Grand Parade, Washington Street and the Mardyke all moving slowly, busy all around the Elysian and heading down towards the Elysian on the South City Link. It's heavy on the quays. There's been an accident just by Christie Ring Bridge, adding to delays. Busy on all the quays there really at the moment, and heavy now still down Airport Hill as well. That's your traffic for now with Deluxe Bathrooms and Tiling Solutions.
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0: Yeah, we're having a boat party Thursday. I don't know if it's going to be as sunny as this. Hopefully it might be. But either way, we're going to be on a boat in Cork Harbour with the wonderful Cork Harbour Cruises. And we're going to be cruising around the harbour and an exclusive DJ set from Belters Only. The voice notes are coming in. Keep them coming because I do have another pair of tickets to give away after 6 o'clock this evening. If you want to win a pair of tickets, if you want to party with us on Thursday, the Red FM boat party with Belters Only, all you got to do, send me a voice note and only a voice note right now. That's all we're accepting for this. And telling us why you need to be there, who you want to bring, why you need to be there. 086 8104 106. We'll get a winner very shortly. We're playing Justin Bieber and Craig David on the way.
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11: Good evening, I'm John Kyo. Paramedics on the picket line say the days of the ambulance driver are gone and are calling for recognition of the extra responsibility they've taken on. Around 2,000 ambulance staff are continuing a 24-hour strike over pay, including 50 at the Cork City base and the Kinsale Road roundabout, with contingency plans in place for emergency call-outs. Denise Ford is a Cork-based paramedic who's been working in the National Ambulance Service for 23 years.
12: In 2020, there was an independent review. They recommended a pay rise to bring us up parity, basically, with other healthcare workers. Unfortunately, the National Ambulance Service and government have come to us twice with an offer, but they haven't offered us what we're due, standing alone on its own. They've offered us what we're due, but with conditions. These conditions are just going to take away from what we already have. It's not an offer we can accept.
11: Cabinet's approved plans to introduce the strict regulation of department spending for the first time. It follows the revelation of a significant budget deficit in the Department of Education last month. The measures will include the creation of budgetary oversight groups, levies on departments, and a curb on new expenditure products. People Before Profit leader Richard Boyd Barrett believes the Department of Education's overspend is linked with the need for more funding for special education classes.
2: I don't know if this has been really fully noted, but in our view, what Jack Chambers is doing is playing a fairly nasty little game of divide and conquer, of setting other government departments and requirements for public spending against the needs of children.
11: 131 people died in crashes on Cork's roads between 2016 and 2024. 1,174 people sustained serious injuries in collisions across the city and county in that eight-year period. The figures come from the Road Safety Authority. Some chicken products from Lidl are being recalled due to the presence of salmonella. Batches of the supermarket's own brand 100% Irish chicken breast fillets and diced chicken breast fillets with a use date of April the 12th are being recalled. The Food Safety Authority says while that date has passed, the products are suitable for home freezing and consumers are advised not to eat them after defrosting. The European Commission's considering a social media delay for children. It's tasked an expert panel to look into what steps the EU should take to protect children online, including a potential ban. President Ursula von der Leyen says the EU can learn from a pioneer country such as Australia in imposing a minimum age for social media.
13: Children are not little adults. Their minds are delicate. Their psychological vulnerability is profound. Mental wounds can be life-changing. The more they are exposed to the digital world, the greater the risks. You know it, likes, shares, retweets, links, etc.
11: And finally, Zoe Ball says she's been dealing with grief and rejection after she missed out on the hosting job for Strictly Come Dancing. She's the first presenter to reveal they've been through screen tests. Emma Willis and Josh Widdicombe are reported to be among the frontrunners to take over the coveted gig from Tess Daly and Claudia Wilkerman. And that's the news this hour.
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16: Football, Andy Grannan's Toyota Munster Senior Cup final takes place this evening. Cork City and Rockmount go head to head. Kick-off at the Munster FA Turners Cross Stadium is at 7:30. Cross channel, Southampton and Middlesbrough will square off for a place in the Championship playoff final tonight. That's at St Mary's. It's scoreless from the opening game. Kick-off is at 8. The winner will face Hull City in the final at Wembley on Saturday week. Meanwhile, Southampton's chief executive Phil Parsons says that they've asked for time to complete an internal review after being accused of spying on Middlesbrough. The South Coast side have been charged by the EFL over allegation they filmed their playoff opponent's training session. Kilmarnock have a chance to secure their Scottish Premiership status tonight. A win at Rugby Park against Dundee would see Neil McCann's side guarantee themselves a third from bottom finish. St Mirren have to beat Aberdeen to have any hope of avoiding the relegation playoff. Elsewhere, Livingston take on Dundee United. They're all at 7:45. Local Gaelic games, Middleton host Blackrock tonight in Division 1 of the Red FM Hurling League. Throw-in is at 7:30. Rugby and Munster have confirmed that their board has commissioned an independent governance and organisational review in light of a difficult few months at the province. The club has come under fire in recent weeks over the controversial appointment of Roger Randall as attack coach, which has since collapsed, as well as compulsory staff redundancies. And that's the sport with Simply Suits.
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0: Okay, a very busy evening on the N40 South Ring. Traffic, if you're coming from the Jack Lynch Tunnel at the moment, it's backed up there. Heading westbound, backed up from Bloomfield right back into the Jack Lynch Tunnel. Traffic slow through the tunnel and then slow up past Mahon as well, all the way up to Bloomfield. After Bloomfield, moving better heading westbound. westbound. Very heavy still eastbound as well, all the way from the tunnel right back to the Kinsale Road flyover. And it's busy then on the Tivoli dual carriageway, delays inbound and outbound. In the city centre, pretty heavy still on the quays around Merchants Quay and Lavitt's Quay. Summerhill North coming down the hill is pretty slow. Delays as well on Grand Parade. It's busy on Wilton Road and a few small delays still on Airport Hill. That's your traffic for now with Deluxe Bathrooms and Tiling Solutions.
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0: What an evening. Absolutely beautiful across Cork. Gorgeous sunshine. It's going to stay dry, bright and sunny for the evening. Temperatures now about 12 to 14 degrees. Overnight getting a little chillier. Tomorrow, there will be sunny spells again tomorrow, but there will be showers in between as well, and a little bit breezy at times too, but there will be sunny spells. And then Thursday, Friday, Saturday into the weekend, looking showery at the moment.
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0: 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Yeah. Evening, it's Cullum on the home run. More tickets for Belters only. Do you want to come on the boat? I'll give you a chance in a few minutes. Here's Justin Bieber.

0: That is another and 54 Ultra, massive summer tune on Cork's Red FM. And before that, a bit of Justin Bieber for you as well. It is the home run on this beautiful, gorgeous, sunny evening in Cork. And we're heading on a boat on Thursday, actually, Cork's as it happens.
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0: And you're going mad for this because we are having an exclusive gig with Belters Only ahead of their gig at Live at the Marquee in July. Tickets for which are on sale right now. But you can join us on the boat this Thursday. There's so many of you looking to go. You're getting the voice notes in thick and fast. 086 8104 106. So many of them coming into us.
3: Hi, Elaine Welton here in Bantry, County Cork. I really need to be on that boat listening to Belters Only because I bloody love them and I love boats and I need something to cheer me up, and it would be my best pick me up ever.
0: Do you know what? Like, she loves boats and loves Belters Only. That's ideal. Who else have we got here? This one is in from Vicky.
4: Hey, Gunham. It's Vicky from Ballinlock. We would love the tickets for Belters Only. Any excuse to get out in the sun, we would be delighted. Please pick us.
0: Yeah, it's a big boat party. Thursday afternoon, Cork Harbour Cruises will be cruising around Cork Harbour with Belters Only, belting out the tunes. And who will we go to? Let's go to Robbie. He's in Glanmire. Robbie, how's it going?
5: Colin, how are you doing?
0: I am good, my friend. What are you up to this evening? What's going on?
5: I've been waiting all day for your call.
0: Really? Have you been entering like on every show all day long kind of thing?
5: Oh, I think so, yeah. I got a couple in this morning. I had a couple there, your last call as well. So, and I entered there for the dinner as well. But so, yeah, I'm delighted.
0: Oh, you're delighted. All right, good man. So you were trying with KC this morning. You were trying with me and you were trying with right across the day, trying to win tickets for Belters Only. What would you be doing Thursday afternoon at like kind of 3 or 4 o'clock normally?
5: Oh, well, I'd normally be doing the daily grind, but you know what? We can manage to get out of that. Definitely that day.
0: There seems to be a lot of people planning to bunk off work now on Thursday afternoon. We'll have no issues doing that, Robbie, will you?
5: Absolutely not, no.
0: Not a bother. Who will you bring?
5: Oh, the good wife.
0: The good wife. What's her name?
5: Kelda.
0: Kelda. Do you know what? Robbie, yourself and Kelda, you're coming on the boat. You're joining us Thursday afternoon for Belters Only. So well done.
5: Thank you so much. So looking forward to it. That's great.
0: Brilliant. No worries. Listen, have you seen him live before?
5: No, I haven't seen him live.
0: Great.
5: We're looking forward to it.
0: You're going to have a party Thursday afternoon. As I said earlier, I can't promise it's going to be sunny like today. Fingers crossed it will be, but you never know. Either way, it's going to be a lot of crack, a lot of fun. And yourself and your good wife, you're going to be joining us. So well done.
5: Looking forward to it. Thanks so much, Colin.
0: Nice one. And we've loads more. I'll have more on the show again tomorrow ahead of Thursday's boat party in Cork Harbour with Cork Harbour Cruises even and Belters Only. More on the show tomorrow. But your next chance to win is with Stephanie Rainey after 7 o'clock right here on Red FM. Right now, this is brand new from Florence Road.

0: Craig David, 7 days on Red FM. It's Cullum on the home run. The sun is shining across Cork, loving it. Hopefully, like, it's kind of the start of summer, even though I think it's going to be very mixed all week, but we'll take it while we can this evening anyway. You can get in touch with us, 086-8104-106. There's still so many voice notes coming in for our Belters Only gig, the boat party on Thursday. We want to get you there. Your next chance to win, as I said, will be after 7 o'clock with Stephanie Rainey. And I'll have lots more tickets on the show tomorrow evening as well. I have loads to give away again tomorrow evening. So if you didn't win, make sure you send us a voice note again on the show tomorrow evening or with Stephanie after 7. Now, Barry Keoghan, he's in the news again today. He's a massive star, obviously, and he just showed up everywhere. He was brilliant, I thought, in the Peaky Blinders movie. Fantastic as Tommy Shelby's son. And he's going to be in the new Beatles movie, obviously. And he was talking recently. We played a clip a couple of weeks ago of him talking about kind of all the abuse that he got online from trolls online when he was originally dating Sabrina Carpenter and they split up. And people then were saying, oh, it's all Barry Keoghan's fault. He cheated on her. No basis for this whatsoever. Barry Keoghan says he never cheated on anyone, and he got so much abuse it actually made him almost go into hiding and he stopped going out in public. But he is back out and about. He's moving on from all that, and he's been chatting this week to Variety magazine and said he wants to step into a new chapter of his life where he's going to let his work speak for him. He doesn't want kind of focus on his personal life and so on. His exact quote, right, is, I want to close the book on it, the whole Sabrina situation, put my head up, have a smile, and enjoy the moment. I feel like I just read that line off something. I didn't, but I did look out the window as I said it and smiled. That's what Barry Keoghan is saying. So he's looking to move on from all that drama and focus on his career, and he's dead right. On the way for you, got some David Guetta coming up. We're going to play the brand new tune from Tame Impala as well, and we'll check news headlines.
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0: David Guetta, Anne-Marie, Baby Don't Hurt Me on Red FM. 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
0: Beautiful. We love to see it. Sun shining across Cork right now. That's how it's going to stay for the evening. Absolutely lovely evening ahead. Loads of sunshine. Temperatures right now about 12 to 14 degrees. Tomorrow, not as good, but not terrible. There will be nice sunny spells throughout the day tomorrow, but quite a few showers here and there. A little bit breezy at times as well. And then later in the week, not quite as sunny into Thursday and Friday. It's bang on 6:30 now. Let's check in and get Tuesday evening's news headlines.
3: Good evening. Ambulance workers on the picket lines are warning of the difficulty of replacing experienced staff who leave for better paid jobs. Around 2,000 National Ambulance Service workers are striking until 8 a.m. tomorrow in a year-long row over pay, with further action planned for the next two Tuesdays. 131 people died in crashes on the roads in Cork between 2016 and 2024. 1,174 people sustained injuries in collisions across the city and county in that eight-year period, according to new figures. The British Prime Minister has lost two more ministers from his government as calls grow for him to quit. Jess Phillips and Alex Davies have resigned, saying the country has spoken after last week's crushing election defeats for Labour. And the Irish Travel Agents Association says bookings are down a fifth since the start of March. There have been fears of global shortages in jet fuel as well as rising oil and gas prices since the US-Iran war began at the end of February.
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0: mix. Shout out to my ex on Cork's Red FM. It's Cullum on the home run on this sunny Tuesday evening. Traffic still very heavy through the Jack Lynch Tunnel. It's been like that all evening, really, heading westbound. It's backed up through the tunnel, back to Dunkettle, and then slow all the way past Mahon up to Bloomfield. Once you get past Bloomfield, it is moving better westbound. But bear in mind, if you're heading westbound through the tunnel, there are delays all this evening since a couple of hours ago. You can get in touch with us, 086-8104-106. You'll need that number as well to win the tickets for the boat party with Belters Only. There's still loads of voice notes coming in. Stephanie Rainey has your next chance to win. It's Thursday afternoon with Belters Only in Cork Harbour, Cork Harbour Cruises, and our big Red FM boat party. So it'll be a bit of crack anyway. And only 40 Red FM listeners, so we do still have more tickets. I'll have more tomorrow evening. And Stephanie has the next pair of tickets to be won after 7 o'clock. So tune in for that. Before she takes over, I'll get a few more tunes on for you. Lewis Capaldi, his brand new tune on the way. Some Neo and Billie Eilish all coming up.
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0: On Cork's Red FM. It's Colm on the home run. The sun is shining on this Tuesday evening in Cork. I'll be back with you tomorrow on the show. More Belters only tickets to be won. More River League dinners to be won. Stephanie Rainey's on the way. She is your next pair of tickets for that Belters only party to be won. Stick around for them. I'll see you tomorrow from 4. Enjoy the sunshine. Good luck.
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12: FM. Tina Gates. Striking ambulance crews are calling for the Health Minister and HSE to engage with them over what they say is a failure to implement the findings of an independent review. The 2020 report recommended ambulance workers' pay scales be updated to reflect changes to the responsibilities and workloads of crews over the last two decades. The strikes end tomorrow at 8 a.m. with two more stoppages planned for next week and the week after. Denise Ford has worked in the National Ambulance Service for 23 years.
13: The care is very, very high standards, all degree and master's level qualifications here. Talking about highly skilled, highly trained, highly qualified individuals. We deserve this without the preconditions. You know, we never know when the radio goes off what we're going to go to. And we're prepared for that. We're prepared to go, we're prepared to deal with every situation that we're confronted with.
12: The Taoiseach says criticism of the government over today's ambulance strikes is very dishonest. Micheál Martin says funding for the ambulance service has risen by 41% since 2022, while staffing numbers are up 28% to more than 2,600. He insists talks had resulted in a proposal backed by union leaders but rejected by members.
14: In particular, the state offering to pay increases of somewhere between, depending on grades and so on, 3 and 14% linked to reform. And that was on top of the 9.25% increase under the current public service agreement. Now, union leadership recommended this proposal to their members. So how can you use language like refuse to resolve?
12: The Supreme Court has reserved judgment in an appeal brought by one of the getaway drivers in the Regency Hotel attack, who claims he was denied a fair trial. Jason Bonney of Portmarnock, County Dublin, was jailed for 8.5 years for his role in facilitating the murder of David Byrne at the hotel in 2016. Our court's correspondent Frank Rainey reports.
15: In 2023, Jason Bonney was convicted for acting as a getaway driver after the attack in the Regency Hotel. His complaint before the Supreme Court relates to the handling of rebuttal evidence. Bonney denied being behind the wheel at the relevant time, and during his trial, his side called evidence to suggest somebody else was driving the Jeep in question. The prosecution then called a rebuttal witness to challenge that testimony. Bonney's barrister claims they shouldn't have been allowed to do so, that their witness should have been called before the prosecution closed its case. In opposing the appeal today, the state stood over its decision at trial, pointing out that no objection was made at the time. The impact of the rebuttal evidence on the fairness of the trial was also called into question, with one judge observing that the trial court did not appear to place significant weight on it in reaching its verdict. A judgment will be delivered on a later date.
12: National Bike Week is encouraging people to start cycling as a form of green transport which is fast and safe. TDs and senators are cycling around Dublin City today to launch the event. Saoirse McCarthy has more.
16: Campaigners of National Bike Week are asking the government to make cycling an accessible form of transport for people all over the country. Nasa Welby, chair of the Irish Cycling Campaign, says increased funding is required to complete the planned infrastructure in our towns and villages.
17: We need an increase of active travel funding up to 500 million euro. That'll close in the inflation gap that we see closed in for other infrastructure.
16: Leader of the Green Party, Roger O'Gorman, believes this week is important to remind everyone the safety elements of cycling are reinforced through investment.
18: Focusing on junctions or parts of road which are known to be dangerous at the moment, where visibility is poor, where lines of sight aren't great, I think using the investment to make those safer. The biggest pushbacks from people cycling is fear.
16: Young people are also being encouraged to get involved. Students from Mungret Community College in Limerick and the creators of hashtag AntSheCycles say cycling is for girls too, and the first steps are a change in uniform and attitudes.
19: Girls not wanting to wear the pants because they feel like they'll be singled out, or girls that feel like they look stupid riding a bike, or girls that don't want to wear a helmet.
16: In January, ministers announced €360 million in funding for active travel and greenways. This will enable 1,000 projects to commence this year all over the country.
12: And that's your latest news update at 7:04.
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20: Yeah, it's an absolutely gorgeous evening out there and it's set to continue nice and dry for the rest of the evening. A few showers maybe overnight with the lowest temperatures to 5 to 8 degrees. Tomorrow then, Wednesday, is going to be much more of the same. Cool, breezy day with nice sunshine, maybe the odd shower tomorrow, and highest temperatures of 10 to 13 degrees.
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20: 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Now, you got until 3 o'clock on Friday to get this entry in. That's when the lines close, and this call will be on its way to one very lucky listener. All you got to do then is answer within 5 rings, tell us the prize amount, and we'll send you the cash. Simple as that. €250,000 is the number you need to know. 250k, text RED to 57557, and good luck. Yeah. It's Steph with you for your Tuesday evening. Happy Tuesday. It's gorgeous out there. Tunes on the way. Lots of competitions. Let's kick off with Chapel Roan.
1: 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Yeah. 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

FM. When I was in the third grade, I thought that I was gay, cause I could draw. My uncle was, and I kept my room straight. I told my mom, tears rushing down my face. She's like, Ben, you've loved girls since before pre-K. Tripping. Yeah, I guess she had a point, didn't she? Bunch of stereotypes all in my head. I remember doing the math, like, yeah, I'm good at Little League. A preconceived idea of what it all meant. But those that like the same sex have the characteristics. The right-wing conservatives think it's a decision. And you can be cured with some treatment and

I was gay, I would think hip-hop hates me. Have you read the YouTube comments lately? Man, that's gay, gets dropped on the daily. We become so numb to what we're saying. A culture founded from oppression. Yeah, we don't have acceptance for them. Call each other idiots behind the

press play, don't press pause. Progress march on, with the veil over our eyes, we turn our back on the cause. Till the day that my uncles can be united by law. When kids aren't walking around the hallway, plagued by pain in their heart. A world so hateful, some would rather die than be who they are. And a certificate on paper isn't gonna solve it all, but it's a damn good place to start. No law is gonna change us, we have to change us. Whatever God you believe in, we come from the same one. Strip away the fear, underneath it's all the same.

That's with Mary Lambert and Ryan Lewis. What a song. I haven't heard that in ages. One of my favourites. It's Steph with you for your Tuesday evening. I hope you're well out there. Great show coming your way, including your chance to win your way onto that Belters Only boat this Thursday. It's exclusive. I've got two passes to give away, so stay tuned for that. Ella Langley is on the way next, though. After this, it's new from Becky Hill. It's Hands On Me on Red FM.

0: Red FM. Before that, brand new music from Becky Hill for your Thursday. Track called Hands On Me. She's back. She always comes back with a banger, in fairness, Becky Hill does. It is Steph with you until 10 tonight. I hope you've had a beautiful Tuesday. What a gorgeous day. Oh my goodness me. Is it not good for the soul when the sun comes out in Ireland? It's just unreal, and everyone just does their best to get out and about in it. It's amazing. It's absolutely incredible. With the week that's in it, I've got a great show that's coming your way. I have got another two passes to give away to that exclusive boat trip with Belters Only this Thursday. Cork Harbour Cruises will be taking you all over the place in the harbour of Cork. How unbelievable is this? And Belters Only playing the tunes for just 40 people. Well, I've got two of those little spots to give away tonight, so stay tuned for that. Tell you all about that in the next couple of minutes. Plus, I've got Dino's to give away, as always, and a ton of great tunes to come your way. Let's kick on with that. Teddy Swims on the way, and some Calvin Harris and Rihanna. That is next. It's Red FM.
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0: latest from Teddy Swims. It's Mr. Know-It-All. It's Cork's Red FM. It's Steph here with you till 10 o'clock tonight.
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0: Yes, I want to do it right now. I would like to get you and a friend on board the boat on Thursday. Belters Only, as you know, groundbreaking American-based, or Dublin-based, I should say, producers. They are performing live at the Marquee Friday, July 3rd as part of One Day. But we would like to get you on an exclusive performance boat this Thursday right here in Cork Harbour with Cork Harbour Cruises. 40 people on the boat cruising around Cork listening to a private set from Belters Only. Could anything be better than this? Genuinely. So, if you would like to be just one of 40 people on board this boat, what I need right now is a voice note from you telling me who you are, who you would bring with you, and why you deserve a ticket. Now, it's very important because you've got to be free this Thursday afternoon between 3 and 5. That's when this is happening. So if you can't make that, maybe don't get the entry in. But if you can and you want to be there cruising along Cork City in the sunshine, hopefully, fingers crossed, then your voice note to 086-8104-106 right now. That's 086-8104-106. Who you are, who you'd bring, and why you deserve a ticket. The reaction to this last night on the show has been incredible. So I'm expecting the same tonight. Get them in as quick as you can. Cat's Eye is on the way for you next. First though, let's get this new music from Simple Things. This is Boston on Red FM. Sunday afternoon.

0: Gabriella. It's Cork's Red FM. Before that, new music from Irish band Simple Things, a song called Boston that I actually really like. I have to say, every time I hear it, I like it a little bit more. It's Steph with you until 10 o'clock tonight. Now, as expected, the reaction to the Belters Only tickets competition is massive. So many of you trying to win all day. And you know what? We do appreciate the dedication. So if you don't win tonight from me, make sure you're listening again tomorrow. Breakfast, Kira, Colm, myself, because there are more chances to win, but you are brilliant. Here is just a sample of what I've gotten in so far.
1: Hi, Steph. It's Nicole here. I think I deserve the boat trip with Belters Only. And I know this sounds selfish, but we're just back from holidays with our kids, right? And I promise you, we need a holiday from the holiday. So me and my partner would be eternally grateful if you gave us them tickets on Thursday. We would be weak. Cheers.
2: Hi, Stephanie. This is Saoirse. I'm actually currently in work on a 10-hour shift, waiting all day for a phone call. I would really love these tickets. I would bring my friend Sophia with me. I need these tickets. You do not even understand.
3: I would love to get these tickets for my son and his girlfriend, Roisin. They so deserve it. He's actually out sick from work at the moment with a small minor injury, but he's cracking up at home and driving me insane. And she just finished her exams today in UCC. So they would so deserve it. And they'll be there for 2 o'clock just to make sure they're first on the boat. Love to get them tickets. Thank you so much. That's Alex and Roisin. Thank you.
0: Keep these coming to me, guys. 0868104106. Last chance to get your entry in. That's 0868104106. And I'm picking a winner shortly. They're absolutely brilliant. Coming up, Taylor Swift and some MK. That's next.
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0: Codaline's latest, We Were Only Young. It's Cork's Red FM, and it's Steph with you until 10 o'clock tonight. You have been sending me in your voice notes trying to win your way onto that exclusive performance from Belters Only this Thursday with Red FM and Cork Harbour Cruises. It's going to be amazing. Cruising along Cork Harbour and just taking in all that Belters Only have to offer before they play live at the Marquee. This is massive. So, I'm going to try and get my winner on the phone. Hello?
1: Yeah, how's it going?
0: Hi, Tommy. It's Stephanie Rainey here from Red FM. How are you keeping?
1: I'm okay. Just about holding together.
0: Well, I'm getting your voice notes in here. There's a lot of drama going on there. There's a person in your household absolutely desperate for a spot on this boat. Am I right?
1: Oh, I'm telling you. The kids and all are shouting all day. She's telling Manny, come on, you have to come in and put in the voice message.
0: Well, listen to me. You're on your way to Belters Only, a mom and dad date, I would imagine. Enjoy it. You're just going to be, you're going to be two of 40 people on this boat. It's a big deal. Yeah. So... She's excited. Listen, I think I've put you right in the good books there now, Tommy, for all your efforts, I have to say. What's your wife's name?
1: Rachel.
0: Listen, guys, enjoy yourselves. Make sure you send us in an old selfie of yourselves cruising along Cork Harbour. It's going to be unbelievable.
1: Great, thanks so much.
0: Take care. No worries, Tommy. Bye-bye. So there you have it. There's today's winners. If you did not win, do not fear, because there's more chances tomorrow morning on Breakfast, more chances with Kira tomorrow, with Cullum and myself tomorrow evening as well. It's going to be absolutely incredible. And don't forget, if you want to check out Cork Harbour this summer at any stage, go to Cork Harbour Cruises. Soak in the views, because it is an amazing thing to be part of. See corkharbourcruises.com for more information on that. Again, like I said, more chances to win tomorrow night. Coming up, your chance to win some Dinos. So still something to give away tonight. That's right on the other side of John Gibbons and Lyra, which is next.

Lyra with John Gibbons. That's Edge of 17. It's Cork's Red FM. It's Steph here with you until 10. I want to give you a chance now to win yourself some lovely grub from the people at Dino's. Can you name tonight's throwback track?

0: Okay, if you know the name of that one, I'll give you a clue. It might be the word you've just heard three times there. 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Coming up, going to play you some music from Sophie Ellis-Bextor, Bella Kay and Benson Boone. 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
0: All right, big day Friday again. We had a massive day last Friday, our biggest ever amount to be given away on Red FM's Cash Machine. But Friday again, we are doing it with a just incredible amount of money. €250,000. It's going to somebody's bank account Friday afternoon. It's a guaranteed win. So we're going to keep calling somebody until they pick up within five rings. Tell us the correct prize amount. 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You have until 3 o'clock Friday afternoon to get that entry in. That's when the lines close and this call will be on its way to one lucky listener. All you got to do then is tell us the correct prize amount after we're answering your phone within five rings. That's the golden rule. Five rings to get to it, or else we move on, and you do not want to miss this call because, like I said, it's worth €250,000. Text RED to 57557 and good luck. It's Steph with you for your beautiful Tuesday evening. Hope you're well out there. Let's get some more tunes on the go before we give away some Dinos. Let's crack on with Benson Boone.
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Sister with the classic. That is Murder on the Dance Floor. It's Stephanie Rainey with you for your Tuesday evening. I hope you are very, very well. I would like to give you another chance now to win yourself some lovely food from Dino's. All you have to do every single night in the show is name a song for me. And tonight, this is the one.

Okay, if you know the name of that one, your name and the name of that song, please, to 086-8104-106. That's 086-8104-106. And I'll pick a winner in just a few minutes' time. Doja Cat's on the way for you next, but first, new music from Madonna and Sabrina Carpenter. What a bop. It's Bring Your Love on Red FM.

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I drive, I don't need a car. 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I'm a demon lord. Fall off what? I ain't seen the horse. Called your bluff, better cite the source. 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

0: FM, and it's Steph here with you till 10. Before that, the brand new tune from Madonna and Sabrina Carpenter. It's called Bring Your Love. They, of course, teased some version of a collaboration at Coachella, and now here we have it, a track that we can listen to and enjoy. They sound really good together, I think, and it's cool to see Madonna and Sabrina Carpenter in the same space. They seem kind of alike, just generations apart, if that makes sense. And didn't Madonna look really cool at the Met Gala as well? I have to say, she's kind of back. It's like, it's weird, she's like, not that she ever went away, but it's like she's making this massive resurgence again, and I think things like Coachella and all bring people back to the fore, and it is cool to see her back. What an icon. Now, before I played you that, I played you tonight's throwback track for the second time. What a tune it is, and lots of you in touch about it. Quiva Ryan is tonight's winner of a Dino's Family Chip Shop voucher. You'll find them in Blackpool, Turner's Cross, Douglas Grange, Bishopstown, Ballincollig, Kinsale, and most recently Middleton as well. So enjoy some lovely grub on us, Quiva. The answer to tonight's throwback track, the name of the track was Hello by Dragonette and Martin Solveig. So I'm going to play that little throwback in the next couple of minutes. And don't forget, more chances to win some lovely food from Dino's across the week as well here on the show between 7 and 10. I'm also going to play some Harry Styles. He is up very, very next with American Girls right after these.
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Savig and Dragonette. That is Hello. And that, of course, was tonight's throwback track with Dino's Family Chip Shops. What a tune. What an absolute banger that is. Every time I hear it, it's just, it gets better and better. And you know, when you don't hear songs for a while, you're like, oh, God, that is a tune. Before that, Harry Styles, American Girls. He, of course, the man who has broken a million billion hearts around the world with reportedly still not to come from them that he's engaged to Zoe Kravitz. We shall see. I actually saw Zoe Kravitz in a movie. I watched a really old movie last week when I was sick. It had Jodie Foster in it, and I'd say it was one of like Zoe Kravitz's very early roles as an actress, and she was brilliant in it, but she looked so young. And I was like, God, she's just like the rest of us. She's been doing it a really, really long time. I think that movie was from like maybe the late 90s, early 2000s. So she's been doing it a while. And will we see? We'll see. Will there be a wedding? Who actually knows? Coming up in the next couple of minutes, I'm going to play you a little bit of Jess Glynn. That's after this from Amble. It's Moral Victory on Red FM.

0: Demi, that is Noble's new music on Cork's Red FM. Before that, a little bit of Jess Glynn, All I Am. It's Stephanie Rainey here with you until 10 tonight. Now, Cannes Music Festival is kicking off over in Cannes. And there's a lot of famous faces that are going to be turning up and turning out for that. Heidi Klum is there. There's just so, so many. Lucas Bravo, he's a French actor. We got Barry Keoghan is over there. And he has actually been talking to Variety lately. He's been talking about, I guess, kind of stepping back into the public eye after taking a bit of a hiatus. You may have seen last week that he was speaking on a podcast about kind of, I guess, the fallout from his breakup with Sabrina Carpenter. And obviously that was a very, very public, very, like, intense relationship, in the sense that, like, the whole world was like, oh my God, they're a power couple, Sabrina Carpenter and Barry Keoghan. And I think that's probably something, it must be a crazy experience. And then when they broke up, a lot of speculation that he had cheated on her. And then he basically said, like, you know, I never said anything, but like that didn't happen. And it really seemed to have affected him negatively, in terms of like he didn't really want to go out. He didn't really want to kind of attend events that he was meant to be at. But he's back now, and he's basically saying that he just wants to kind of get back into like the work speaking for itself. Which it will, of course, because Barry Keoghan is an incredible actor that we are so proud of over here in Ireland. He's over there with a new movie, Butterfly Jam, which no doubt he will be absolutely unbelievable in. And it's just good to see him, I suppose, speaking so openly, and also just see him back at these events and doing what he needs to do. So I can't wait to see the film. I love him as an actor. And like, it's always good when our celebrities are super honest and open. It's a good thing, I think, for everybody else. Coming up in the next few minutes, I'm going to play you some Kian Ducrow, some Sigala on the way, and before 9 o'clock, some Ed Sheeran as well. Stay tuned for that.
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0: Ed Sheeran, Bad Habits. It's Cork's Red FM, and it's Steph here with you till 10. Coming up, I've got music on the way from Olivia Dean, Kingfisher, and a classic from Westlife. That's all on the other side of these. 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
0: Countdown is on now to an incredible cash machine. 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You've got until 3 o'clock on Friday to get your entry in. That's when the lines close and this call will be on its way to one very lucky listener. If it's you, make sure you answer your phone straight away. 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You don't want to miss it. You do not want to miss out on this opportunity because it could be us on the other end of that line trying to give you €250,000. Text RED to 57557 and good luck. It's Steph with you till 10. Kingfisher on the way in the next few minutes. Some Westlife. But let's kick off this hour with Olivia Dean.
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What a classic. Westlife, When You're Looking Like That. It's Cork's Red FM. Coming up in the next few minutes, a tune from another and 54 Ultra. That's after this brand new Irish music from Erica Cody. It's Last Man Standing on Red FM.

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0: It's Steph with you until 10 o'clock tonight. I hope you're very, very well out there. Hasn't the weather been absolutely glorious this week? We've had a nice little run now and looks set to continue fairly along these lines, I have to say now. For the rest of the week, we're going to have mainly sunshine, a little bit of cloud, and the odd shower, but nothing, and I mean nothing like the days of old that we faced in the last couple of months with all of the rain. We've earned the little bit of kind of breezy sunshine we have at the moment. I want to know, what are the plans as you're rounding the bend to this weekend? Because the weekends now, we're counting down to all the incredible things that are going to be happening in Cork this summer. We're only literally a couple of weeks away from Virgin Media Park, from the marquee kicking off. And I want to know, what are you going to see? Who are you excited to see? 0868104106. That's 0868104106. I'm going to play some Niall Horan in the next couple of minutes and a little bit of George Ezra.
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4: We flew out from Heathrow, as we thought, to the Canary Islands. 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

That's Good Love. It's Cork's Red FM and it's Steph with you till 10. Now, a few minutes ago, I was asking you, what are you excited about? We are now officially less than a month out from all of the gigs kickstarting here in Cork for a summer of incredible music. Lots of you in touch, I have to say. Loads of you obviously have a load of tickets in the offing. John said he's looking forward to David Gray in the Marquee. That is going to be some gig. I think he was in with Neil recently, actually, David Gray, and he was just, he's so talented, like, it's unbelievable. Shirley said, 5 in the Marquee, cannot wait, what a throwback. Me and all the girls are on the way to see 5. That is also going to be one of the highlights, I think, of the summer. Annie said, CMAT in Virgin Media Park. Yes, absolutely incredible. What a year she has had, and what a way to come home to Cork to play live in Virgin Media Park. It's going to be massive, massive move for CMAT. And Roisin said, Codeline. I cannot believe this is going to be my last time seeing Codeline. Again, her and all the gang are going along to see Codeline in Virgin Media Park as well. So that's just a handful. I'm excited because I get to play the Marquee this year with Natasha Bedingfield. It's going to be awesome. I love playing the Marquee so much. The feeling inside that tent is just immense. It's just insane. So we are now officially less than a month to go to the kickoff of all these gigs, and it's going to be unreal. It feels like summer is on the way. It really does when these things start to happen. The Marquee will be going up soon. Be able to drive past, be like, oh, there it is, you know. It's such a staple in Cork over the summer. Coming your way in the next few minutes, I'm going to play you some Sienna Spiro, but first, here's some brilliant new Irish music. This is a guy called Dave Lofts. He's new, but he's been doing it a long time. And this is his first track that we've played on the show. It's Holy on Red FM.

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0: see in a spiral, die on this hill. It's Cork's Red FM and it's Steph with you till 10. She's actually playing in Dublin this week, Sienna Spyro, and that will be some gig to get that. She's playing the Three Olympia Theatre, so that's going to be unreal. It's happening tomorrow night. Oh my goodness, if I'd known. I was just, sometimes when we're hearing a song, I'll just give a Google to see if these artists are coming around Ireland anytime soon. And then I'm like, oh no, I feel like I missed out. I really need to put a gig at her down because she is one artist I would love to see. I love that song and her voice is absolutely immaculate. Coming your way before 10 o'clock tonight, I'm going to play you some TLC, a little throwback from them, some brand new Olivia Rodrigo and some Sugar Babes. That's right after these on Red FM.
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1: From Olivia Rodrigo. That is Drop Dead. It's Cork's Red FM and it's Steph here with you until 10. It is so good to have some new music back from that girl. She is so talented. Coming up before 10 o'clock, going to play some Sugar Babes. But first, here's some new Irish music from Celine Lawrence. It's 17 Tall on Red FM.

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1: Sugar Babes, About You Now. That is the tune I am leaving you with for your Tuesday evening. I'll be back again tomorrow night with more chances for you to win some Dinos and, of course, an exclusive pair of tickets to give away to that Belters Only cruise boat this Thursday. It's going to be one of the last pairs of tickets to give away, actually, so definitely tune in tomorrow evening. Sinead Quinlan is on the way for you next. She's got tunes lined up from Tame Impala and Jenny, some Somber on the way, and a little bit of Bebe Rexha and Faithless as well. Stick around for her. She's here with you until 12, keeping you great company. And I will see you tomorrow night.
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7: 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Tame Impala is on the way, but up first, it is Somber.
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Roger Sanchez, an absolute belter of a tune. Let's call another chance here on Cork's Red FM. BB Rexha, Fateless coming up. But first, here's Irish artist Darren Kiley. Don't you?

0: Bebe Rexha and Faithless, you're on Cork's Red FM. I actually have that on my running playlist. It just gets you going. You know what I mean? You have to have good tunes when you're running, just when you're fighting for your life. You know what I mean? I have yet to get to the point of running where I actually enjoy it. I've been told that it will happen eventually, but yeah, I don't know. We'll keep her lit, I suppose. Dermot Kennedy is on the way, but next, it's Pink Pantress. Red
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0: Westlife with Uptown Girl here on Cork's Red FM. My favourite boy band of all time. I am just obsessed. It is Sinead Quinlan keeping you company tonight. 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
1: 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You're on Cork's Red FM. Tom Grennan is on the way, but first, he's a band from County Kerry with a song that's called after a place I did my J1. I absolutely loved it. An unbelievable city. I highly recommend. 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Sunday afternoon.

0: Avicii and Chris Martin here on Cork's Red FM. I'm Sinead Quinlan. Hope you're having a lovely Tuesday night so far. Lady Gaga, Dolce, new one by them on the way, as well as Taylor Swift next.
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0: Yeah. It's Sinead Quinlan clocking on for another hour this Tuesday night. Up first, gotta look after my Swifties. It is the one and only Taylor Swift. Let's go.
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0: Dua Lipa, you're on Cork's Red FM. And now this band, Codeline, they're coming to Cork this summer, the 19th of June. And if you're a fan, you're going to want to get tickets because it's their farewell tour. They're saying goodbye. But first, here they are.
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0: Sabrina Carpenter with Cheers here on Cork's Red FM. I'm each and eight. Oh, we're having a lovely start to the week now. We're kind of somewhere in the middle, aren't we? You know, Tuesday, like I would still technically call it the start, really, you know. But yeah, we're nearly there now. We're doing well. The summer, like, is going to kick off in Cork, you know, once the marquee goes up. Like, it's going to be a great summer. I just got a good feeling about it. I really do. Ella Langley, she's on the way, as well as the Chainsmokers and Halsey next.
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6: We flew out from Heathrow, as we thought, to the Canary Islands. 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We were there rushing through the airport. 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My mother stood up and shouted down to my aunt, "Anna, we're on the wrong flight. A bunch of Irish on the wrong plane." 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We were greeted off the plane by armed military police.
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The wonderful Ella Langley here on Cork's Red FM with me, Sinead. When that song comes on the radio when I'm in the car, I need to be belting it out. I think I might invest in like a cowboy hat just to put on every time it comes on, you know what I mean? Just to add to it. Like, now, this one is called Love Letter. Thanks for listening to Red FM. Lost that.

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